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So these are two of the best governors in the country. And I argue two of the best governors ever. And we need them. These are the two biggest Republican states, Texas and Florida. We'll be right back.

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2: High school track and field yesterday saw the Northwest Conference Championship happen at Frankfort High School for their invitational meet, and Benzie Central girls track team won their first conference championship since 2023 in that meet. Over in high school golf, Traverse City West senior Sean Haggerty hit the shot of his life on the golf course yesterday. Sean hit a hole-in-one on hole 6 from 150 yards out, and that performance helped the Titans golf team secure a Big North Conference win. But there was also impressive individual performances from other teams, including Gaylord sophomore Gunner Jones, who took first place in the meet. He scored a 70 on 18 holes. And we just have a few weeks left in the spring sports season, with boys high school baseball teams heating up in conference action. We have several baseball teams in action today. Mancelona has a conference matchup against Bel Air. Traverse City Christian will have a doubleheader against Buckley. And Kalkaska will host Sault Ste. Marie. We'll have those scores and updates with tomorrow's edition of the Up North Sports Report.
3: I'm Charles Payne, and this is the Fox Business Report.
4: The major averages coming under pressure following a report that Iran rejected a U.S. deal. Chip stocks leading the declines as the AI rally paused, although the Magnificent Seven big cap tech stocks were mostly higher, led by Nvidia, Tesla, and Microsoft. Investors were also cautious ahead of the release of the April jobs report on Friday morning. The Dow down 314 points, NASDAQ lower by 33, S&P 500 down 28. And Airbnb reported a mixed quarter. The short-term rental company raised its full-year outlook as strong global travel demand helped offset an influx in cancellations around the Iranian conflict, and its stock is rising after hours. An online travel agency, Expedia, posted higher revenue in the first quarter and reaffirmed its full-year guidance, but its stock is dropping in extended trading. That's your Fox Business Report. I'm Hillary Barsky, invested in you.
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6: Fox News, I'm Tom Rigotti. The U.S. military says it intercepted Iranian attacks on three Navy ships in the Strait of Hormuz. In response, the Pentagon targeted Iranian facilities. Fox's Jackie Heinrich is at the White House.
7: Tonight, the U.S. carried out strikes on Iran's Keshem port and Bandar Abbas. But a senior U.S. official is telling Fox that the war is not restarting. The ceasefire is still in place.
6: President Trump told ABC News the U.S. retaliatory strikes against Iranian targets were just a love tap. An estimated 300 federal and local agents raid Los Angeles' MacArthur Park, cracking down on what they call an open-air drug market.
8: The DEA tells me this is all a two-month undercover investigation. They determined the Sinaloa cartel brings fentanyl and meth into Los Angeles, and it's sold and distributed at the park.
6: That's Fox's Matt Finn in Los

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2: We have some cloud coverage tonight with temperatures dropping to a low in the mid-30s. By tomorrow, though, mostly sunny with blue skies and a high near 60 for your Friday. Clouds stick around on Friday night with a low near 40, but this weekend, rain showers at times on Saturday, otherwise cloudy with a high of 60, and mostly sunny on Sunday with a high in the low 50s. That is your latest weather forecast on 102.3, 103.3 FM, 1270 AM, Triple Talk, WMKT.
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0: We see the positive role models that you are.
1: We see the way you get unfairly criticized just for doing your job.
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1: We hope you always know how much we appreciate you.
0: Because without you, this is just recess. It's not really a game.
1: Thank you for always making it possible for us to play the sports we love.
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5: We have some cloud coverage tonight with temperatures dropping to a low in the mid-30s. By tomorrow, though, mostly sunny with blue skies and a high near 60 for your Friday. Clouds stick around on Friday night with a low near 40, but this weekend, rain showers at times on Saturday, otherwise cloudy with a high of 60, and mostly sunny on Sunday with a high in the low 50s. That is your latest weather forecast on 102.3, 103.3 FM, 1270 AM, Triple Talk WMKT.
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0: everyone. Brian Kilmeade here. Thanks so much for listening. This hour, we're going to be joined by Jack Carr, New York Times bestselling author, former Navy SEAL, creator of The Terminal List, and author of a brand new book called The Fourth Option. It's a novel based on what he knows. And Lieutenant Colonel Alan West is going to be with us, too. So we have a lot going on today. Right now, as we speak, Marco Rubio is finishing up his meeting with the Pope. And I hope can explain to the Pope how Donald Trump works. As an American, I didn't think they need to be explaining it, but clearly they do. YouTube.com/@TheBrianKilmeadeShow to keep up with everything. So let's get to the big three.
1: Number three. All I'll say to Mr. Holman is that Donald Trump himself said he would not send a surge of ICE agents to the state of New York unless I ask. I'm not asking.
0: Well, you're getting it. Confrontation or cooperation? You make the call is the message from Tom Homan to the New York State governor as more and more illegals are taking advantage of sanctuary cities across America. And guess what? This administration's not standing for it.
1: Number two.
2: He's saying several things that are completely inaccurate. First of all, there was one reservoir that was out of commission.
3: So this is, she's an incredible liar.
4: No name calling,
3: please.
4: She
3: just lied, though.
4: Yeah, but no name calling.
3: She called me a liar.
0: Since no name calling, listen, if it gets vile, there should be no name. I mean, that's different, but just liar, it should be allowed. Battle for a major blue city mayor slot in front and center with the fireworks erupting on the debate stage in Los Angeles. We'll bring you the highlights along with the midterm mayhem and redistricting across the country.
1: Number one.
5: Now we're doing well. Now we have

0: get what we have to get. If we don't do that, we'll have to go a big step further. They want to make a deal. We've had very good talks over the last 24 hours, and it's very possible that we'll make a deal.
1: And I just talked to the president this morning. He's optimistic, but he thinks they're blanking crazy. Is the deal going to get done? Iran and the U.S. looking for a long-term contract, and China meeting a week away. And I think China could play a key role here. Will they choose to? We go over what Donald Trump's 14-point plan is. So a couple of things. Talk to the president, and every time he talks to them, he tells them, basically, I think you're crazy. And they're all over the place. We know the president of Iran met with the so-called new supreme leader, the son banged up after the big attack to start this whole thing off and the death of his dad and his wife, and I think his kids. But he's been killing so many people right now, I believe there's more than an eye for an eye. He doesn't have enough eyes to give. So he lost a leg, so that's good news. So the president of the United States says this, need all the uranium out. And they talk about downblending it, moving it. Believe it or not, Russia might be a destination for it. We don't care how much more uranium Russia gets. So, number two, they can't do have a any nuclear program for 20 years. They want to knock it down to, they had with the JCPOA, 3.6 with Barack Obama. He's going to get zero, and he's going to get 20 years and see what happens in between. Then they want to unblockade, slowly release the blockade of the Strait, and then we're going to release our blockade of the blockade. Okay, it's reasonable. What I think the problem is the frozen funds. We cannot give these people huge sums of money. They're not going to bail out their people. They're not going to build track homes. They're going to get more missiles. How do we know that? What did they do last time? With the billions of dollars we got to get our hostages out and with the billions of dollars in the JCPOA, we saw the pallets of cash. That is not a catchphrase. They actually did that. So what I'm beginning to find out and talking to the president, they are hurting. Now, I don't have a window into Tehran. I read the Tehran Times, which is like a press release for the evil government. And the word is, as bad as things were before with inflation at over 100% and their money standard, which is the real, and with the fact that there was no water even in the capital, these people have lost 1 million or 2 million jobs since this all started. Now they can't ship out oil. How do I know they can't ship out oil? Because they tried to move it and we stopped it. So they wanted to see how desperate we were to get a deal. And I don't think desperate at all, but we do want to land this plane and get the market back to normal. Why? Because president's got a midterm to win. Yes, even though 6 months is a lifetime. We've gone over 50,000 just on the speculation that the Strait's going to move up. Here's the president, cut one.
0: Now we're doing well. Now we have to get what we have to get. If we don't do that, we'll have to go a big step further. But with that being said, they want to make a deal. We've had very good talks over the last 24 hours, and it's very possible that we'll make a deal.
1: So, and you know, look, the president's selling. He's always selling. People say he's lying. He's not lying. He's selling. You push things. You get the public pressure to go back on them. And our Gulf states are under pressure because with these drones that they have, the Shahid drones that we should have known was so effective for Russia, we should have known they would have been effective for the people that came up with them. Shahid drones are Iranian drones, and they're able to do some damage in Saudi Arabia, Bahrain, Kuwait, especially the UAE. And after we put in Operation Freedom, it was very effective, and we're opening up the Oman side of the Strait, but they started bombing the UAE and then threatening others. And this Gulf state said, and Pakistan asked, can you release that and let's get back to talks? But if you think about it, freedom did its job in one respect. It's additional leverage. It's additional leverage. So can you stop doing that? Yes, but if you didn't start doing it, they would have nothing. And then when we take it away, that shows that we're giving. Here's Mike Waltz, Ambassador Mike Waltz, on what China can do, because we're supposed to meet next week, and China gets 90% of Iranian's oil. They buy 90% of it. Cut four.
2: We do see some movement. Number one, because of the blockade that President Trump, I think, frankly, brilliantly put in place, it was China that was buying 90% of Iran's illegal sanctioned oil. Now it no longer has access to it. The Chinese economy is now being affected by this blockade.
1: So Ambassador Mike Waltz, all in on that, former national security advisor. So knows military strategy.

0: understands diplomacy, just a great package overall. So I worry like you worry. I want the president to have a great outcome because he took had the great courage. And I would give Joe Biden or Bill Clinton the same support. He's taking on an enemy of America who sends terrorists here, who kill our guys in battle in the region. They take our hostages constantly. They're always trying to undermine us and undermine Israel. Every day they get up and do that, and they get money to foment that. And their money that goes to the proxies, Islamic Jihad, Hamas, and Hezbollah, is caused most of the unrest. So we'll see where this goes. And I am optimistic that we're going to learn something from this war. We're pulling the USS Gerald R. Ford out, and they've been out for hundreds of days, and I feel bad for those people on the aircraft carrier, although they have not complained. But what I think they have to find out is we have to get a defense missile system that's cost-effective. The THAAD missile system's brilliant. The Patriot missile system's fantastic, but it's just too expensive. And especially if what's going to penetrate, if you have a swarm of drones and you have one interceptor of the Patriot, it'll knock out what it's supposed to knock out. It'll certainly get the missile, but it's not being able to knock out all the drones, and the drones are doing some damage. So it's got to be drone to drone. And guess who can make more drones quicker than anybody else in the world? It is Ukraine. The innovation that they've put together through the fantastic engineering under pressure has been just a wonder for the world to see. They're going to be the exporter of drones. And I'm not sure the president has a problem with Ukraine. I don't know what it is. I think it goes back to the original impeachment. But that's Zelensky's leadership. His leadership allowing these engineers to show their resourcefulness and resiliency to say, okay, this is where the shooting at us. This is how to stop it. And then say, this is how to hit the refineries. Well, they don't want to. Joe Biden didn't want to sell them the HIMARS. He sold them the HIMARS. He didn't want to sell them the ATACMS. He sold them the ATACMS or gave them the ATACMS. And this president's reluctant with long-term, with long-range missiles. Why? Because you can get right into Moscow. And he said, look, you know, not really into giving people rockets to hit their capital. So they came up with their own. And we should learn from that and put that right into our arsenal immediately with some of these cutting-edge Silicon Valley defense firms. Maybe not the big ones. The big ones license to the small ones, and the small ones innovate, and then they give it to mass manufacturing. We might get to the point, and I think we have to, where we got to convert some of these, and we'll pay for it, some of these auto manufacturers into missile production plants. I just do. I also want to go over, I don't want to take up too much time from Lieutenant Colonel Alan West, but I also got to go over this hour, the mayor's debate yesterday. It was real, it was authentic, and it was way overdue. You see these Democrats in these blue cities just spout their rhetoric and pretend they're doing a good job and they run unopposed. That's not happening. In Los Angeles, a reality star is stepping up. He did his homework and couldn't be more impressed. Spencer Bratt. I'll let you hear it for yourself when we come back. Brian Kilmeade Show.
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0: radio that makes you think. This is the Brian Kilmeade Show.
1: It's going to prevent us from arresting a criminal alien in safety and security of a jail. We have partnerships in New York, you know, throughout the state. Not everywhere, but she wants to end the partnerships we currently have, which means now we got to send a whole team to look for a criminal that we could arrest in the safety and security of a jail, which is safer for the officer, safer for the alien, certainly safer for the community.
2: So Tom Homan trying to explain to Governor Kathy Hochul how it's to her advantage to have ICE there. And anytime you insult ICE, I'm just going to take a step back. I think most of the audience knows this. You're insulting Americans. These are Americans. They're your neighbors. They're your relatives. They're the family right across the way from you. These are people who said, I want to get into law enforcement. You know, I don't want the FBI. I don't want the CIA. I don't really want to be a state cop. I'm going to be an ICE officer because getting illegal immigrants out of this country, I think, is a patriotic thing to do. And now they've effectively vilified it and call them Nazis and Gestapo and all these things. But please do not normalize that. Lieutenant Colonel Alan West, Colonel, Kathy Hochul does not understand there's a need for ICE.
3: Yeah, it's pretty tragic. Good to be with you, Brian. Recently, I was up in Maryland, and you had the exact same thing where the state legislature there passed legislation that was signed into law by Wes Moore that prevents their duly elected constitutional law enforcement officers like sheriffs from working with ICE under what is called a 287G program. And if you abide by the 287G program, what you're doing is you're enabling your local law enforcement, and again, elected constitutional elected officers like sheriffs to be able to work with ICE and turn over these people inside a jail, inside a facility, instead of releasing them back out into the communities and look what ends up happening. Think about what just, you know, occurred recently, the 18-year-old freshman at Loyola University, Sheridan Gorman, who was shot and killed by a 25-year-old illegal immigrant who had been picked up for shoplifting but released out of

0: the jail. Now, that's because Chicago is a quote-unquote sanctuary city, and of course, in a sanctuary state, which, you know, is in of itself unlawful because you are harboring people that have broke the law, Title 18, United States Code 1325, by entering the United States illegally. So what Governor Hochul is showing once again is that the Marxist left, these progressives, they're on the side of people that are here illegally and committing crimes. They care less about the American people and American citizens' safety.
1: So you wouldn't know this, but in New York, Holman says ICE will continue to enforce immigration, especially after what happened at this Wyckoff Heights Medical Center in Brooklyn. This all these anti-ICE protesters, about 200, tried to block agents and other ambulances, by the way, from leaving after they picked up this Nigerian who overstayed his visa, had many prior arrests, including assault and drug possession. These protesters went after ICE, and this guy started resisting arrest. So no NYPD came until it got totally out of control because they're not allowed. And listen to how the mayor played it. Cut 34.
2: I've made very clear that our laws leave nothing, no room for interpretation about the fact that our NYPD will not participate in civil immigration enforcement. And I've also been very clear about my views on ICE raids as a whole. I think that they are cruel. I think that they are inhumane. I think that they do not serve any interest of public safety.
1: I mean, what the hell? So I just told you this guy is a criminal, overstayed his visa with assault and drugs. What is the difference? Would you prefer, is he against raiding if there's a American criminal there as opposed to an illegal criminal? Do you understand this logic?
0: Well, I don't understand the logic, and that's why I believe the American people need to not understand the logic of the left, because they don't care about anything other than their ideological agenda. Now, let's unpack what Zohran Mamdani just said. What Zohran Mamdani just confided to us is that he does not believe in the Constitution. Article 6, Section 2 of the Constitution is called the Supremacy Clause, and when the federal government is acting in accordance with and pursuance thereof, as are the words, to our Constitution, which means protecting our national sovereignty and the rule of law, they are supreme over local jurisdictions and states. So Zohran Mamdani is in violation of the Constitution, and really and truthfully, he's committing a felony offense, a federal offense, by harboring criminals and saying that he is not going to allow law enforcement officers to enforce the law. That's basically what he, Kathy Hochul, Brandon Johnson, Mr. Pritzker, and also Ms. Spanberger. And let's not forget what just happened there, where a criminal illegal alien was groping 9 girls in a Fairfax County high school. And he's only getting 180 days, 19 years of age, criminal illegal immigrant groping young girls. That's he's an adult. That's sexual assault, but he's only getting 180 days. Now, the question is, will they release him to ICE when his time is up, or will they just set him free in the state of Virginia, which is another sanctuary state?
1: In Fairfax, it's crazy. So the president's got a long-term message that he's on the right side of this. That's how he got elected. He's got to make sure it's messaged correctly, like you just did. And lastly, from what we know about this 14-point deal where they take out the uranium, they know no enrichment for 20 years, they want to get their sanctions relieved. They also want their money unfrozen. And, of course, the blockades, both of them will gradually be released. Just some of these deal points, what do you think?
0: No. I mean, first and foremost, you cannot trust these people. And when has Iran ever signed onto a quote-unquote deal agreement, whatever, and abided by it? So, I mean, history shows us that these are untrustworthy people. I think that we continue to put the economic pressure on them. Look, they're about to tap out as far as their oil storage, and that's going to put an even greater kibosh on them because they're already losing, what, $500 to $550 million a day. And the United States, what we should do is take control of the Straits of Hormuz. It should not be under Iranian control so they can extort money or they can.
1: Oh, no, they cannot be in control of that. No question.
0: Yeah. Yeah.
1: So
0: we got to seize that.
1: A couple of things. I don't like we pulled off the Operation Freedom because it was doing a great job. I expected that turbulence. But just to give you the latest, the Gulf states hated it because they're afraid they're going to get rocketed. And we right now have not given defense that's affordable defense for all these Shahid drones. And they're afraid of the desalinization plants and all of their lifeline, which is their oil and gas. So that's what the president's dealing with, as well as Pakistan said, if you can release Operation Freedom, we'll get them to the table. So.
0: Well, I will also tell

0: the Gulf States to give a call down to a company in Austin, Texas, that's producing an unmanned Gatling gun that can take down these drones. And also, I know that the Iron Dome system has been deployed to the UAE. So it seems that America and Israel are the ones that will stand up and help these Gulf Cooperation Council states against Iran.
1: All right. Thanks so much, Colonel Alan West. When we come back, Jack Carr, former Navy SEAL, best-selling author, bring us up to date on all these things and more. 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
13: The final shuttle flew its final flight in July of 2011.
14: The space shuttle pulls into port for the last time. Its voyage at an end.
13: But there would be no immediate new NASA ship. The plan was to use privately operated craft to reach the space station. And while the U.S. would wait for commercial crew, it would buy seats from Russia on Soyuz spacecrafts. Elon Musk's SpaceX would finally be ready.
15: SpaceX Dragon, we're go for launch. Let's light this candle.
13: Flying its first NASA test crew in May of 2020, but second provider Boeing would have nothing but trouble with its Starliner capsule, forcing its test crew to stay months extra in space. But when President Trump

0: authorized the Artemis program to return to the moon. He directed NASA to use whatever we had to get there, and that meant the long-postponed NASA-owned Orion and whatever private industry could build. With Fox on Tech, I'm Evan Brown, Fox News.
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2: We have some cloud coverage tonight with temperatures dropping to a low in the mid-30s. By tomorrow, though, mostly sunny with blue skies and a high near 60 for your Friday. Clouds stick around on Friday night with a low near 40, but this weekend, rain showers at times on Saturday, otherwise cloudy with a high of 60, and mostly sunny on Sunday with a high in the low 50s. That is your latest weather forecast on 102.3, 103.3 FM, 1270 AM, Triple Talk, WMKT.

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1: Hey, joining me now in studio, no stranger to America now, Jack Carr, number one New York Times bestselling author, former Navy SEAL and creator of The Terminalist. His new book is The Fourth Option. It is a novel, but based on everything that he knows. And by the way, just one of the best podcasts, most respected podcasts in the country. Jack, welcome.
2: Hey, thanks so much for having me on. This is awesome. Great to see you.
1: Great to see you.
2: Yeah. Great to hear about your new book coming out in a few months here.
1: Yeah, Uniting the States.
2: Nice.
1: I'm going to talk about that, but I also want to talk about your book. But first off, those 10 years that you served at a Navy SEAL, when you went in, was it to be Special Forces?
2: Yep. It was 20 years, 20 to wake up, I like to say. That was had sufficient at that point. But yes, as a little kid, I always wanted to test myself somehow and found out about SEALs at age 7 and a little research that I did. Because back then, you could find the end of the internet because it was a library shelf.
1: Wow,
2: and what I found out from researching SEAL teams was that, hey, these guys are some of the most elite fighters in our arsenal, and the training is some of the toughest ever devised by a modern military. So at age 7, they had me. I was in and went in 96, got out in 2016. And when I first got in, we thought we were kind of going to go cross the quarterdeck after buds at our first SEAL teams and go do the save the world op and come back in time for beers. And that was not how it was before September 11th. But after September 11th, then we started to do those things that we all thought we were going to do when we came in. So it was a very busy time from September 11th onward.
1: I haven't seen the stats, but just anecdotally, it seems like special operators have less PTSD than conventional forces. It seems to me, but yet you seem to be more active than and with more missions. I mean, most of you guys, multiple missions in and out, back and forth. I know it's a big strain on the family.
2: Yep.
1: But how do you? Do you think that's correct? What do you think?
2: Well, I don't know. It's a different kind of mission. So I have the utmost respect for that, let's say, 18, 19, 20-year-old kid who is in the middle of the day standing watch on a street in Iraq, watching a car head towards him, and maybe it has bad suspension or maybe it's loaded down with explosives. He doesn't know, and that is the last decision maker in a long line of decision makers that starts with the President of the United States and goes all the way down. But that kid and that group of soldiers doing something like that, they're not choosing the time and place of their engagement. We as Special Operations, not all the time, but primarily, we are stacking the odds in our favor. We're choosing the time and place of our engagement. We're going out 2 in the morning, grabbing somebody out of their bed. We have a trigger that lets us know that they're there. We have disassociated human networks corroborated by some sort of technical intelligence. So we know the guy's there. We know exactly where he is. We grab him out of his bed, pull him back for interrogation, get some intel, and then go out again. So we're stacking those odds in our favor, whereas most of the military, when they're doing things like we did in Iraq and Afghanistan, don't have that luxury.
1: So one thing, I don't want to get you involved in politics unless you want to get involved, but I look at this Graham Platner, and he says the Nazi tattoo and his declaration of I'm a communist and socialist and horrible things he said about women and rape. Well, he said, I had PTSD. And coming back from the military, that's how I reacted. But I'm over that now. I feel, in a way, as someone who doesn't have it, that makes people with PTSD look bad. Like, is that an excuse? I mean, who becomes a Nazi because of PTSD?
2: I don't know. I can't speak to that. But the guys that I know that are dealing with it, I don't know anybody that has had that sort of a transformation. Certainly.
1: Have you ever heard that before this?
2: I've not heard that. But I guess, anything that happens to you in life and you want to blame something else, I mean, you blame your parents, you blame whatever, you see that all the time. But hey, it's personal responsibility regardless. The PTSD thing, I incorporate that into the latest novel in this fourth option that comes out on May 12th. And it's really the first time I've explored it in the depth that

0: with all the other novels in this type of detail.
1: Do you have it?
0: And I feel extremely fortunate that the decisions I made under fire worked out for whatever reason. I mean, you can make the exact right decision under fire and the enemy gets a vote and things go south. And then you can make the wrong decision if we were talking here and doing something on a sand table and talking about tactics and decision making and leadership. You can make the exact right decision, goes south. You can make the wrong decision, and it might work out. There's just too many atmospherics of a gunfight, too many votes the enemy gets. Everyone's adapting in real time on the battlefield. And really, whoever adapts faster than the enemy is going to be the one that comes out on top. So you're trying to anticipate your enemy's next move and think about, in their shoes, what they're seeing as they're evaluating you. And then think one step beyond that. So it's a game of constant adaptation.
1: So, Jack Carb, but you were just explaining PTSD, right? So, sadly, you have a lot of people you could talk to about it because most of your friends and people that you serve with have it.
0: A lot of people dealing with that emotional and physical trauma.
1: But you described it interesting. You said, because I had control, things worked out for me. Do you think people get PTSD when things go wrong and they try to redo it in their heads and can't get it out of their heads?
0: Exactly. I think, I can't speak for everybody with PTSD, but obviously. But for me, a lot of this came from popular culture. Let's say in the 80s, there was those protagonists of TV shows and movies and books. And a lot of these guys had Vietnam experience, and even though it's fiction, but they were sitting on their couch all these years later, wondering if they could have done something different at the time. And so they're dealing with PTSD, and now they're a police officer, they're a private investigator, they're a stuntman, whatever that is in the 80s that has these heroes in these TV shows and movies. And I thought, you know what, I never want to be that person who is wondering if I could have done something more to prepare myself. So I feel like I did leave it all on the field. Meaning my family knew that the pendulum was on the side of the team. They were on board with that. You have to have that conversation with your spouse, especially in special operations, because that pendulum has to be on the side of the team. That's what you owe the person to your right and left. That's what you owe the team. That's what you owe the country. That's what you owe the mission. That, I think, helped a lot, because anytime we had time off, I was training, I was shooting, I was running, I was reading about the enemy. I was trying to make myself a better leader, better operator today than I was yesterday. Today, I want to be a better author today than I was yesterday. I want to be a better citizen, a better husband, a better father today than I was yesterday. But in the SEAL teams, it was all about being a better operator and leader. So I was just focused on that. So that helps with the PTSD, I think, prevent that, because I knew that I hadn't left anything on the field.
1: Interesting. But I'm just thinking about your family, too, because I know if you work a lot, you go away for a week or two, that's a big deal. But you're going away in a moment's notice, and then you don't know when you're getting back. When you get back, you might go back again. And now you say, when you do get back, I got to go train.
0: Oh, yeah.
1: It's so easy to understand the stress of a family.
0: Oh, yeah. The divorce rates in the teams are fairly high. But when you deploy, it's 6 months at a time, and then you come home, like you said, and you're away for a month training, let's say, doing desert warfare training. And I mean, you talk about especially when you're not doing some super secret mission or something like that. I mean, not too super secret, what we did in Iraq and Afghanistan. You can talk about some of it, but, you don't want to bore your spouse with just tales of your experience downrange. So, you tend to not talk about it with anybody else, just with the people in your team.
1: I was at West Point Tuesday.
0: Oh, nice.
1: And I had a chance to talk to everyone at every level, from the instructors to the commandant in charge and everything. And I just think that your generation is as good as any generation of warfighters. And people take a step back, I don't like the way Afghanistan ended, or maybe how Iraq ended. Well, that's nothing to do with you. I mean, you won every battle. You guys battled. The way you adapted to the battlefield, what you have done to lessen the number of casualties, how you innovated and took on. When we were in urban fighting, I was told to avoid that, but we're in it. How do we survive it? Yeah. You actually cordoned off Ramadi. You got IDs for everyone. You know who was coming out, and then you took it down. I mean, think about how they're going to write. Maybe it's only going to be in a war college. Maybe they're not going to get into detail into grammar schools and high schools. They should. But you guys should be so proud of your generation.
0: Well, appreciate that. It was sustained combat operations, and we hadn't really been in sustained combat operations since Vietnam. We had flashpoints at places like Desert One, Grenada, Panama, Mogadishu, First Gulf War, which was fairly limited in scope and scale. But then September 11th happens, and we are in sustained combat operations for 20 years and plus now. That's a lot of experience, and that's a lot of adaptation real time, tactics wise. And then also with the gear, the evolution of gear, weaponry over that time period, took huge leaps forward. And I can only imagine what the guys are doing today with the technologies that they have out there, and building on the foundation that, essentially my generation built up after September 11th.
1: I remember the Iraq we did not have bulletproof Humvees.
0: Right at the beginning.
1: So you guys were putting Kevlars in the doors.
0: Doing all sorts of, you were taking sandbags and putting them on the floor of a truck bed and sitting on those as you rode into Ramadi or rode around. So it was, you,

0: You had to adapt. You had to think on your feet. Those gun rolling around in those gun trucks without thin skin vehicle gun trucks, that was pretty dicey.
1: So tell me about the fourth option.
0: So there's a new protagonist.
1: May 16th.
0: And out May 12th. And this is a new protagonist for me. So it's a new storyline. And this is really what happens when law enforcement, the prisons, the legal system fails. There's this fourth and final option, and that's Chris Walker, former SEAL, former ground branch operator with the CIA, who's battling these demons. But also he's a philosopher at heart. So he has these philosophers battling within his soul at the same time as he deals with this post-traumatic stress, the emotional trauma of the battlefield, losing his friend, and then gets pulled into New Orleans. I always wanted to write a book that had New Orleans as a backdrop, not just a chapter or two, but for a full book, full story.
1: Why New Orleans? Because of the history?
0: They're training. So much color there. So much color, so much culture, a lot of corruption there as well, just kind of endemic to the system. And so it's a perfect backdrop for something like this. But the foundation of it is Have Gun, Will Travel, which was a radio show first in the 1950s, then a TV show in the late 50s into the 60s. And a Western. So it's my take on the modern Western, the stranger comes to town narrative. But instead of jumping on his horse and riding to New Orleans, Chris Walker jumps in his Volkswagen bus pop top camper from the 80s with his Belgian Malinois dog and heads to New Orleans to dish out some outlaw justice, some long forgotten Old West brand of justice.
1: So how'd you prepare for this? Like listening to those past shows?
0: Era? Oh, yeah. They were all part of my experience already, watching those with my dad when I grew up. So Pale Rider, little drop of Pale Rider in there, Shane, High Plains Drifter, Magnificent Seven. And then, of course, as a child of the 80s, people who are fans of Lethal Weapon, the first film, will see a couple little dashes of that, maybe a little Airwolf, maybe a little AT, maybe a little Magnum, and Equalizer from the 80s. So there's some touch points in there because those are all part of my experience. All the books that I read, the movies that I've seen, all the TV shows that I've watched growing up, those all became part of my experience. I think what you do between age 8 and 18, 10 and 20, just imprints on you differently. And so luckily I was reading all these books by the masters, watching these old TV shows and watching these movies. And now that's part of the foundation that I'm building on right now.
1: And do you talk to, I imagine with your podcast and with other people you know and people are asked to talk to you, are you able to get their stories?
0: Oh, yeah. Yeah, talking to people that worked in the Ninth Ward down there in New Orleans, dealing with the drug situation down there, people that are dealing with corruption in the police force down there, people that are working in human trafficking, trying to dismantle those syndicates. So I guess talk to a lot of people that are in those worlds and incorporate some of their stories into the book here.
1: I know New Orleans kind of interesting. Number one, I did Andrew Jackson, The Miracle of New Orleans.
0: Yeah, it was a great book.
1: So I went to New Orleans multiple times.
0: Yeah, yeah.
1: And then my son went to Tulane.
0: Oh, nice.
1: So we were going down there constantly. And I would say colorful is one way to say it, right?
0: Well, you'll have to let me know what you think when you read the book here. See if I captured the feel of New Orleans, which is the goal.
1: Do you find, Jack Carr, do you find finishing up a book as satisfying as finishing up a mission?
0: Very different. So I moved on from that life, but there's something about coming in when all your guys are okay. Whether the mission was successful or not, whether you got the package, the touchdown, the whatever you were going out there to do, but having the guys come back and be okay, maybe just a couple scrapes and bruises, and you're coming in and the sun's coming up over whatever city you're flying into, and you have a beautiful sunrise and you're coming back on the helos or whatever it is, or maybe the gun trucks. That's a pretty cool feeling, knowing everybody's okay. So that's I haven't thought about that in a long time, but that's a pretty special feeling.
1: If I talk to a player on any level, that any type of success as a pro, they would always turn back the clock and say, "I would love to play one more season."
0: Mm.
1: Very rarely, though, I was done. The only reason they feel that way is because maybe their body was breaking down. Yeah. It was getting frustrating. But if you could do additional missions,
0: yeah.
1: Were you that person, Jack, that was done? Or were you saying, I physically should stop, but I'd love to keep doing this?
0: I got to a stage with my rank where I wasn't going to tactically maneuver guys on the battlefield anymore. Like when someone says they were commanding officer of something, it sounds impressive, but really you're back in a tactical operations center and you have to have good people to do that, to allocate assets.
1: So you were off the battlefield.
0: So I got back from my last Iraq deployment. So I did seven and then got to this stage where I was a lieutenant commander, troop commander. And about that's the last time that I'm going to be able to tactically do the job. So that's what I'm good at. I know I'm not good at the administration, not good at the garrison stuff. So it's important to know your strengths and weaknesses. And I was ready to move on after that.
1: The name of the book is The Fourth Option. It's available next week. It's a novel. More with Jack Carr in just a moment, because I got to get your take, your days in Iraq, and how you view Iran.
0: Let's do it.
1: Don't move.
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5: 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From chains clanking as they're clamped onto cargo, to orders coming down the chain of command. We can handle that kind of noise. Back home, the noise is different. It seems like everyone's talking all at once and over each other because they just want to be heard. They're taking selfies and oversharing. But we know that it's not about hearing. It's about listening. Listening to what's actually happening with our fellow veterans. Understanding each other because we share the same experiences, the same vocabulary, following the same paths that others have walked. If only we can pick up the trail. Make the Connection is a place for veterans to hear stories from other veterans. 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
8: 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He's the enemy of we the people. 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He praises 9/11. He praises Hamas. He's a terror whisperer.
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1: Hi, Mr. President. Can you tell us what you think about the extracting the uranium from Iran?
2: Yeah, we're going to get it.
1: How will you get it, sir?
2: We're going to get it.
3: So that's the president yesterday at the Oval Office. It was a day for wives of the military, and Melania spoke to, and he was asked, because he's always talking, he was asked, what are you going to do about the 1,000 pounds of uranium that Iran has? He goes, we're going to get it. Jack Carr is with me now. His book's coming out next.

0: week. And it's called The Fourth Option, a novel, but Jack also fought in Iraq. And I wonder, we know about what they did with the EFPs, and we also know they killed over 600 Americans and wounded thousands, probably your friends. Yeah. How do you feel about this operation?
1: Yeah. Well, now that we're in it, we have to. There's no choice but to win it, because what the enemy learned by watching us in Iraq and Afghanistan, 20 years in Afghanistan, decade plus in Iraq, I think there's a direct line between there and the situation we're in now globally, meaning direct line between that and the Russian invasion of Ukraine. Obviously, what China is learning, or what they did learn from Iraq and Afghanistan, was that America cannot use their military effectively and efficiently. So now we have this opportunity to prove that we can. After World War II, as you know, we essentially guaranteed trade routes around the world. We didn't keep the land that we fought for. We gave those back to the countries that that we liberated in World War II. That burden fell on the taxpayer. It fell on the military, the Navy in particular, to keep those trade routes open. And it ushered in decades of the most prosperous time in the history of the world. So we did all that. Now we've kind of lost that deterrence. We've lost that deterrence because we've shown that we can't use our military effectively. Now we have that opportunity to do that. We did it in Venezuela. Now that we're in Iran, we have no choice but to win this thing.
0: What does it look like? What does a win look like for you, Jack Carr?
1: It meeting all those goals from the negotiations ahead of time. Of course, you have to have those. And then when we stepped into the military realm, those shifted a bit, because now you have to destroy a Navy, you have to destroy an Air Force, you have to keep the Strait of Hormuz open, you have to do in addition to those things that you're negotiating for at the outset. So all of those things have to be checked off, and then new leadership, obviously, in Iran that's going to work with us. And, you know, who knows what will happen with the Iranian people, but that's really not the goal, to liberate them. It's to get those negotiating points that we needed to get at the outset of this thing, to check those things off.
0: If I told you that I'm going to give Jack Carr the opportunity to kill the 80 top leaders in Iran and then see what we have, you probably think your odds are pretty good. You're going to be successful. That's what we did.
1: It's wild. It is wild what has been accomplished. Also, what the Israelis did, even not now.
0: The assassinations.
1: Even what they did, say, the spring, summer, into the fall of 2024. You can go back and look at some of those operations as well, which were essentially, even though they weren't training operations, they laid some of the groundwork for what they did now in Iran. So it's remarkable what these two militaries
0: are. So, Jack, do you think
1: it's
0: important for us to physically open up the strait and not end it in talks now? Are you okay
1: with
0: talks?
1: You get to the negotiating table. That's what you want. You want to get to the negotiating table and not have to kill any more people. But you have to get what you set out
0: for. To flip you out, that robots in battle.
1: Yes.
0: Mean, Ukraine is getting Russian units to surrender to robots.
1: That's insane. I had not seen that yet. I've been in Vietnam for the last 10 days with 8 MACV SOG veterans, taking them back there for the first time since the war. So I'm still on Saigon time. And people still call it Saigon, actually, which is pretty interesting. But the whole how the technology has evolved, I feel like I had good timing with these wars in Iraq and Afghanistan, because drones and robots and all the rest of it, I'm glad I'm writing about that now. How about that?
0: But you got to continue to study and continue to put out great books that turn into great movies. So The Fourth Option, a novel. Jack Carr, New York Times bestselling author. This is certainly go number one again. Thanks so much, Jack. Great to see you.
1: Thanks for having me on.
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5: We have some cloud coverage tonight with temperatures dropping to a low in the mid-30s. By tomorrow, though, mostly sunny with blue skies and a high near 60 for your Friday. Clouds stick around on Friday night with a low near 40, but this weekend, rain showers at times on Saturday, otherwise cloudy with a high of 60, and mostly sunny on Sunday with a high in the low 50s. That is your latest weather forecast on 102.3, 103.3 FM, 1270 AM, Triple Talk, WMKT.
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7: Hi everyone, so glad you're there. It's the Brian Kilmeade Show, moving to the second hour. Hope everything's going well for you this week. It's been quite busy. Mark Thiessen standing by. Bruce Blakeman at the bottom of the hour. We hope he is the next governor of New York and save the city. Josh Krasshauer with us, Fox News Radio political analyst, editor-in-chief of Jewish Insider. They're all going to be lined up today, and they're excited because we have our own YouTube channel now, youtube.com/@TheBrianKilmeadeShow. That is great. Guess what? Remember a few weeks ago, it sounded like President Trump was arguing with everybody, including the Pope? Well, one argument I think is coming to a close. They've cooled down on both sides, from the Vatican to North America. And now the Secretary of State is meeting with the Pope as we speak. So we saw the shots and ceremony, and I think they're having a really substantive conversation. We just have to explain to the Pope who the good guys are. He gets confused. Maybe it's his Chicago upbringing. So before we get into more on that, let's get to the big three.
8: Number three. All I'll say to Mr. Holman is that Donald Trump himself said he would not send a surge of ICE agents to the state of New York unless I ask. I'm not asking.
7: You should be asking. Totally irresponsible that you don't ask. Confrontations or cooperation, you make the call, is the message that Tom Holman is giving to the New York governor as more and more illegals are taking advantage of the sanctuary cities across America. We discussed the latest uprising.
8: Number two.
9: He's saying several things that are completely inaccurate. First of all, there was one reservoir that was out of commission.
10: So this is, she's an incredible liar.
11: No name calling,
10: please.
11: She
10: just lied, though.
11: Yeah, but no name calling. We
10: she called me a liar.
7: What even, since when are there any name calling? It's called a debate. I'm pretty sure Donald Trump did not stay to that. A battle for a major blue city mayor slot is front and center with the fireworks erupting on debate stage in Los Angeles. We'll bring you the highlights along with the midterm mayhem and redistricting across the country.
8: Number one.
12: Now we're doing well. Now we have to get what we have to get. If we don't do that, we'll have to go a big step further. They want to make a deal. We've had very good talks over the last 24 hours. And it's very possible that we'll make a deal.
7: Right now, there's been a little bit of shooting. We'll explain. Is the deal going to get done? Iran of the U.S. looking at a long-term deal with China, meeting a week away. We go over what the Trump's plan is. He gave him 14 points. And let's bring in Mark Thiessen. Mark, foreign minister of Iran goes over to China. And we don't know what they discuss, but it has to be the 90% of oil that they buy from Iran. And the strait's been closed, so they're not getting it, and they're not getting out. And there was a shooting already where where one ship decided not to listen and try to blow our blockade, and we blew up their engine room. Talked to the president this morning, and he says so far everything's holding, and the block.

0: blockade's not going to break. What are your thoughts on where we're at right now?
1: Well, first of all, look, Donald Trump has done something no other president would do, which is to take decisive action to disarm the Iranian regime of nuclear weapons. And he deserves enormous credit for that. But how, you know, no other president would have started this war, but how you end it is as important as how you begin it. And right now, we are in danger of snatching defeat from the jaws of victory with a deal that's going to give this regime a lifeline on survival. And, you know, Trump likes to say that he holds all the cards, but the Iranians don't agree. And just think about what we've seen in the last week. If from the Iranian, put yourself in the shoes of the Iranians. Trump launches Project Freedom to restore navigation through the Strait of Hormuz, and he warns the Iranians that if they dare to fire on U.S. ships, we're going to blow them off the face of the earth. So what does Iran do? They fired a U.S. ship. They launched a dozen ballistic missiles and three cruise missiles and four drones at the UAE, and we do nothing. Not only do we not blow them off the face of the earth, Rubio goes to the press conference and announces that Operation Epic Fury is over and we're now on to Project Freedom, and then a day later we suspend Project Freedom. So if you're in Iran's shoes, what are you thinking? You're perceiving weakness. You're concluding that Trump's threats were bluster and he really doesn't want to bomb again, that he's feeling the political pressure from high gas prices, that the blockade is backfiring, and it's only a matter of time before he capitulates. So you offer to talk, and you say, oh, we need a month to negotiate the nuclear thing. You don't need a month to capitulate. You can do it tomorrow. Unconditional surrender, it takes literally 2 seconds to write those words on a piece of paper. And so the Iranians don't think that Trump has all the cards. Now, he does have all the cards because he has the card of resuming the military campaign. But they don't think he's willing to do it. And so he needs to disabuse them of that notion. You don't fire on a U.S. ship with impunity. That's not what Donald Trump does. And so I'm very worried that the Iranian regime does not perceive the reality of the danger that they're in. But Trump needs to wake them up to that reality.
0: I think he did with the shooting of that ship. And I obviously agree with everything you said. Not only do you know your stuff, but you're also in touch with the decision makers. So I double appreciate that. I did have a chance to talk to the president this morning, and he does say these guys are arguing with each other, and he knows it. Don't ask me how. You could probably figure it out.
1: Yeah.
0: And he also says that they want to get something done. He said, I stopped it for two reasons. Operation Freedom. I said, Mr. President, why did you stop it? And he said, two reasons. Saudis said that, you know, they were concerned about their oil production. Number two, the UAE also, who have been great. He said they've been fantastic. But they just missed blowing up that pipeline, which would have been detrimental.
1: So here's the problem with that, Brian.
0: And well, I'm just going to give you the third thing. And he said, the Pakistani said, if you release that, we can get them to the table. Give me your points and I'll get them to agree. But go ahead.
1: Yeah. So here's the problem with that. What Iran sees when he stops, he launches Project Freedom to open the Strait of Hormuz, and they are able to stop us by threatening our Gulf allies. What they see is that they have the leverage. Their ability to threaten our Gulf allies' oil infrastructure is deterring us from starting the war again. So what they take that to mean is that we'll never start bombing them again because they can take out the Saudi and UAE oil infrastructure. So they have the upper hand. They have the cards, if that's the case. We can't do that. We can't allow them to have that kind of leverage over us. So, you know, I think what we need to do here is the other thing they're trying to do is they're trying to drag out the negotiations as long as they can, because they know that they think that the closer we get to the midterms, the less likely Trump is to start military operations again. So that's why they want a month to do this. And by the way, you know, a few weeks ago, Trump, you know, urged them to not kill these eight women who were set for execution. Financial Times reports today that the executions have doubled in pace since the start of the ceasefire. They're executing people nonstop. That's thumbing their nose at Trump. The Iranians are not chastened. They are not.
0: Right.
1: They are not in the mode of capitulation. And so, how do you get them back into that mode? I tell you what I would do is if they throw.

0: you restart Project Freedom.
1: Well, first you got to wait for them to get back. First you got to get it. Wait, they do have to at least give cursory. Get back to me on the 14 points, right? Just see what they say. They gave them, Trump gave them 14 points. Says I want all these things satisfied. We haven't gotten an answer.
0: If they don't say yes, then you relaunch a project. Why do we need to wait for anything to relaunch Project Freedom? That's just freedom of navigation. That's not ending the ceasefire. We have no reason to not open the Strait of Hormuz and protect ships going through. We don't need their permission to do that.
1: No, I agree with you, but if you did...
0: Why do we concede their control of the Strait of Hormuz?
1: So let's say on the 14 points, we don't agree, we only agree with two. What would you do then?
0: So what you do is you relaunch Project Freedom.
1: Yep.
0: You start the escort mission again, or the protection mission. It wasn't an escort mission, protection mission. And then if they fired us, we blow up Karg Island. We take not the entire thing. We just take out some of the facilities there and say we're willing to destroy the whole thing if you don't stop. And if they don't stop, then what we do is this: we let Israel restart the military operations, and we continue the Strait of Hormuz mission while Israel holds them down and keeps them busy at home by taking out leadership targets, taking out energy infrastructure, taking out military infrastructure. And then after a period of time, if they still don't want to capitulate, then we do a final barrage of strikes and we declare victory. We eliminate all the targets that we wanted to take. And then what we do? We do something that the CIA did really well during the Cold War. We launch a covert operation to arm and train the Iranian opposition. We did this all. We liberated 400 million people in the 1980s through a strategy of arming and training and supporting opposition groups behind the Iron Curtain across the world. And we enabled the Iranians. President Trump said the other day that we should get them guns, and if the Iranian people had guns, they'd be able to take care of these people.
1: So get them guns. Get them guns.
0: Let's get them guns. I mean, and it's like, I'm sorry, but, we've got the muscle memory to do this. It wasn't that long ago that we did this. And as I recall, the CIA has done regime change in Iran before. We overthrew the Mossadegh regime in Iran and helped install the Shah. So we know how to do this. We've got the muscle memory. We know how to overthrow regimes. Let's bring back these old skills and overthrow them.
1: So the one thing
0: we cannot do is give them release money to them, frozen assets, sanctions relief that gives the regime a lifeline. If they survive this thing and come out stronger, it becomes a disaster.
1: And by the way, that's the conversation in China. The if they get stronger, it's only because China sold them weapons and buy their oil, and that's got to be part of the conversation in China.
0: We're at a fork of the road here, Brian, where Trump is on the cusp of one of the most important victories any American president has had in national security in your or my lifetime. But we're also at the one road leads to that, and another road leads to disaster, and so he has to choose wisely. Because right now the Iranians do not think that they have that we have the cards. They think they have the cards, and the reality is, if we're not willing to restart bombing, then they do have the cards.
1: So a couple of things, Mark. You have to understand too. This is all going to work out. Here's why: if what you say is true, and the Iranians are interpreting this as we have control and we got them where we want them, that means they're not going to sign off on this, and he will not do a bad deal. He'll do a deal that might not be perfect, but he will not do a bad deal. So there's no way. And then we'll go back. And they still got the firepower here. In fact, they got additional weaponry, and we know that the UAE...
0: No, we've got double the firepower.
1: Yeah, double. Okay.
0: We've doubled the firepower since the start of the ceasefire. We have doubled the firepower now in the region that we had at the start of the campaign. And the Israelis, their magazines are loaded. They're ready to go. And, another thing, the American people are behind him on this. So if you look at the polls... The polls show that most Americans don't agree with the decision to go to war, but most Americans want to win. So there's a Harris-Caps poll that came out. This is what they say. 71% say it's essential that Iran

0: winning. And so they will follow him even if they disagree with the decision, if in the end he wins. And what they hate more than starting a war and enduring high gas prices is losing a war and paying high gas prices for nothing.
1: Mark,
0: and so if we let them up off the mat, then all of that, then there will be a blowback politically. If we win, it will be a boon for him in the midterms. It will be a positive, a sleeper issue for him. But he has to win decisively.
1: Because underneath the military is the economic fundamentals are strong. And once you get this done, it's going to boom. And people will only see the story of decreasing gas prices. It won't go down right away, but it'll every day, less, less, less. And soon that's not going to be a story by the time July, August comes around if we go ahead and do this right. Here's why I'm convinced that the president's going back. Because I am convinced that Iran is not going to do anything that's going to be substantive, that allow the president to say this is an acceptable deal. And that's it. And, yeah. and then we're going to be back here. And I just hope we got the plan. And I think that it's about time the UAE uses this Air Force that we hear so much about and get involved. So
0: Mark, I agree.
1: Yeah. So, Mark, I look forward to your next column. I think I get so many people who said, I love when Mark Thiessen's on. So I just try to stay out of your way. So, Mark Thiessen, thanks so much.
0: Well, I love being on with you, Brian.
1: All right. Go get him. Back in a moment. Thanks.
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0: Show that's getting you talking. You're with Brian Kilmeade.
1: He's saying several things that are completely inaccurate. First of all, there was one reservoir that was out of commission. He is correct. A million years ago, it was for wildfires, but over the last 30, 40 years, it's been for drinking water. He talked about the winds. That is just completely inaccurate. If that were accurate, then the planes would have been able to fly.
2: So this is, she's an incredible liar. Everyone on their phone, Google it. 40 weather stations in the Pacific Palisades. It never went above 40 miles per hour. She is referencing the Altadena fire.
3: I have to interrupt you. No name calling,
2: please.
3: She
2: just lied, though.
3: Yeah, but no name calling.
2: She called me a liar.
4: Right. If she's lying, you call her a liar. So what kind of rules are these? What is a good name? So if she's not telling you, she came out and said she's not telling the truth, okay. She's a liar. She's not telling the truth. Is there a difference? Can you just listen to the substance of what he's saying? If you want to, she should have had the chance to say he's a liar. One of them's not telling the truth. So what does Karen Bass have to say? Spencer Pratt did his homework. And this is what I think is significant. I'm going to ask Josh Krasow with this. If you can challenge the bluest of blue states, a Republican named Steve Hilton in California. I know he's not going to, he's still got his, the chips are stacked against him in the general, but right now he's first or second in the polls. And if you can get Spencer Pratt, a Republican, in Los Angeles, running legitimately close to a Democratic mayor, maybe this is a game plan for Chicago, for New York. And we know what's happening in New York because Bruce Blakeman's also going to be on with me this hour, too. He's a Republican, Nassau County executive, and he is running for the governorship. So instead of Republicans giving up and saying, well, it's a city, they're never going to vote for this, or a Republican becomes a Democrat as a moderate in order, like Rick Caruso had to become a Democrat to have any legitimate shot. I think this got to be challenged. You got to challenge in all these cities because right now, every city, as soon as I tell you a city, you just know. Democratic mayor. Maybe Spencer Pratt can change that. But man, what I'm so impressed is he's very comfortable on stage. That's his background. But also he went and learned the issues and has opinions on all of them and did his opposition research too. We'll play more in a moment. Hey, it's Brian Kilmeade. More on the Brian Kilmeade Show next on Triple Talk 102.3 and 103.3 FM.

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1: Michigan's long-running deer baiting controversy, next on today's All Outdoors Update.
2: Please be aware, our area waters have tested positive for invasive species. Red swamp crayfish are invasive to our region and compete for food with our native crayfish. They reproduce rapidly and can lay up to 1,000 eggs a year. It's imperative that we keep them from spreading to other waters in our area. Always remember to trash unused bait when you return to shore. Spread the word, not the crayfish.
1: South Central Michigan State Representative Jennifer Wartz is one of many lawmakers trying to reverse the state's ban on baiting deer. It developed as a practice to draw deer to an area to improve otter success. But the state says it helps promote the spread of dangerous deer disease. But Wartz is among those who challenge that way of thinking. She's proposed legislation to reverse the rule.
3: We have a severe overpopulation of the deer herd. They're congregating anyways in fields, eating together, drinking together. So the whole theory that baiting is going to cause more deer to get together and eat is just ridiculous because they're a herd-type animal.
1: Wartz is also opposing that proposed one-buck rule on hunters that goes before the Natural Resources Commission for a decision next week. We've linked to information on both issues at alloutdoorsupdate.com. I'm Jim Mishler.
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8: 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It takes 60 to 65 days for those eggs to hatch out. So typically, baby gators hatch out beginning September.
7: Gators are entrenched across the southeastern U.S. Wildlife officials say avoid encounters by staying away from lakes and ponds. If you come across a gator, don't provoke it. Make some noise and back away. If you're walking your dog, make sure the pooch is on a leash and near you. Savannah Bone of Gatorland tells Fox TV affiliate WOFL Orlando, don't underestimate gators.
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9: 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Well, guess who's the one that's getting taken? 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
12: We have some cloud coverage tonight with temperatures dropping to a low in the mid-30s. By tomorrow, though, mostly sunny with blue skies and a high near 60 for your Friday. Clouds stick around on Friday night with a low near 40, but this weekend, rain showers at times on Saturday, otherwise cloudy with a high of 60, and mostly sunny on Sunday with a high in the low 50s. That is your latest weather forecast on 102.3, 103.3 FM, 1270.

0: so busy, he'll make your head spin. It's Brian Kilmeade.
1: So there's an LA council member. He wants voters to decide. He is saying that non-citizens, should they be allowed to vote in local elections? Is this a yes or no?
2: It depends. It's not a yes or no.
1: Yeah. Depends on what?
2: Well, first of all, when you say non-citizens, it doesn't mean they're here illegal. It doesn't mean they're undocumented. They could have green cards. They could be here perfectly legal. And there's a lot of states and cities that do that on very, very local elections. We have to see what the councilman is proposing.
3: Are you crazy? What, if you're here illegally, you should not be voting. What do you mean it depends? And green cards, I don't think you can't vote on a green card. What are you talking about? Illegal immigrants, whatever you want to say, illegal aliens, whatever you claim. So that's some of the debate. And I just love that they're bringing this out. Should, in the governor's race, they said, should illegal immigrants get health care? Oh, absolutely. Good. You pay for it. So I can't get health care. Everybody's complaining about health care, trying to figure it all out. And we're getting people coming here, getting health care, everything paid for. And they don't belong here, which they don't understand brings more people. We're having this real debate because I've never seen in some of these blue cities them being challenged like this. And that's why I heard Spencer Pratt. That's why I really hope he's successful. And Bruce Blakeman is successful. Josh Krasauer joins us now. Hey, Josh, they're really engaging with these Republican-Democrat fundamental issues.
4: Yeah, I mean, you know what this reminds me of, Brian, is when the Democratic candidates for president in 2020 took and adopted a whole range of exotic positions, including offering benefits, healthcare benefits, and other entitlements to illegal immigrants, and including, you know, all kinds of trans activist issues that ended up coming back to haunt the party. I mean, including the kind of, you know, tax hikes and, you know, very, very socialist radical positioning that ended up costing the party. Biden ended up winning the nomination that year, but it was the majority of Democrats that kind of foreshadowed where the party was headed. And you thought, I mean, look, the Trump's election in 2024, the expectation was the party needed to moderate. They needed to kind of reject that legacy because it cost them so badly at the ballot box. But they've quickly forgotten that history. And in California, which is, you know, one of the bluest states on the map, this is a race to the far left and one where you see those very radical, exotic positioning reemerging in 2026.
3: So here's some more from the mayoral debate last night in Los Angeles. Cut 19, Spencer Pratt.
5: The reality is, no matter how many beds you give these people, they are on super meth. They are on fentanyl. The DEA statistic says 93% of this is a drug addiction problem. Nithya, Councilwoman Robbins' plan for treatment first. I will go below the Harbor Freeway tomorrow with her, and we can find some of these people she's going to offer treatment for. She's going to get stabbed in the neck. These people do not want a bed. They want fentanyl or super meth.
3: And he's talking about the homeless situation, and he did his homework, and he did go underneath that bridge. So what are people seeing in Los Angeles? Do they understand how much money they're wasting on homelessness? They say, oh, it's down 9%, still the worst in the country.
4: Yeah, I mean, he is reflecting a deep-seated frustration, which is true of anyone from the center left to the right, about the quality of governance, the waste, the fraud, the abuse. I mean, Los Angeles is sort of the epicenter of why government doesn't work. California, I mean, to take it to the national level, if Gavin Newsom runs for president and is a serious contender, I mean, the story of California governance is going to be the fundamental debate in 2028. And Los Angeles is with the homelessness and crime issues, I mean, it's front and center in that mayoral race. You've seen other cities where you actually have had a moderate-minded Democrat, like in San Francisco, they have Daniel Lurie, who succeeded. They ousted the left in positions of governance in that city, and they've actually turned things around. It's interesting that in the Los Angeles race, Karen Bass is a lefty. The challengers are running to her left, so it's even further. And it took someone like Spencer Pratt to fill the vacuum, who's much more conservative. But the sort of sad state of affairs is that within the Democratic Party in Los Angeles, you know, they couldn't find a moderate. They couldn't find anyone who kind of fits

0: stand up in front of his house, did Zohra Mamdani. He showed his apartment two blocks from where the CEO of the healthcare company, Brian Thompson, was assassinated. And we didn't hear much from Ken Griffin. Now we're hearing a lot from him. He said it's a slur to say tax the rich because it's just like from river to the sea. It's the same thing. You're trying to create an enemy. And now you're trying to put my security in danger by doing what you're doing as mayor of New York City. You think I'm the problem? They spent billions of dollars in taxes, and he's about to spend $6 billion in a building and bring thousands of employees here, and now he's putting the whole operation on hold, looking at Miami. I'm finding out this story now. Mark Rowan of Apollo, he's going to start moving out of New York. You know what he paid in taxes last year, these horrible rich people? $1.2 $6 billion. And the year before, $1.062 billion. So he's saying, I'm going to Texas and I'm going to Miami. This whole tax the rich are the problem, tax the wealth tax. Do you realize it's bringing this simmering issue to the table? I think Democrats think they can win on this. Josh, do you believe they can win on this? Because in reality, they're trying to balance a budget on the backs of billionaires, and the billionaires are leaving.
1: Yeah, in a presidential election, my goodness, if Gavin Newsom, for example, is the nominee, these issues are going to be front and center. And Ken Griffin had to leave Chicago and move. I mean, he was just so apoplectic about the state of governance in Chicago and the fact that the Democratic Party in their nominating process didn't seem to care. They didn't seem to be promoting or boosting the candidates that were Democrats who were interested in making the city more livable and dealing with crime and dealing with the radicalism that's taking over the party. So this is a real systemic issue. I actually find it, on a related note, there's so much attention we're paying to gerrymandering and redistricting and all of the Supreme Court decision in Louisiana just the last week. The biggest advantage Republicans are getting when it comes to House seats are because more and more people are moving from California and New York into Texas and Florida. Texas is going to have a lot more House seats. Florida is going to have a lot more House seats in the next census. And New York and California are losing House seats, right? So more than any gerrymander, Republicans are gaining more seats just because of the bad governance in the deep blue states like California and New York. And they're moving to red states that have low tax, less regulation, less crime, more vibrancy. That's where people are voting with their feet. And that actually means a lot more to the Democrats' ability to hold the House than any of the gerrymanders that are taking place back and forth in a lot of these states. So if they really were interested in kind of maintaining power and having influence in Congress, it would be getting your house in order in these big cities, in these big blue states.
0: So I got to ask you real quick on this deal, 14 points that President Trump handed over to in Pakistan to the Iranians. Where do you think this is going, Josh? What do your sources tell you?
1: You know, there definitely is the outline of a possible deal, but I'm very skeptical the Iranians are going to play ball. They're masters at delaying and hemming and hawing, but are they actually going to allow access to their nuclear fissile material? I really doubt it. And I think Trump has certainly indicated he would look to end the war and have some kind of diplomatic agreement, but he doesn't have, I don't think, a bargaining partner on the other side. So it feels, Brian, like Groundhog Day. I feel like we've been talking about the same thing, the same ceasefire, the same state of negotiation ever since the ceasefire began. So I don't think Trump wants the more I kind of see what the administration is doing, and the more I talk to people that are kind of behind the scenes talking about these negotiations, don't see a whole lot of progress. I just think that there's an outline of what could be done if the Iranians are willing to play ball, but I'm very skeptical that they're going to come to the table and respond positively.
0: All right, go get them. Josh, it's going to be an interesting time as we get to that China trip next week and see what happens this week. Josh Krasshauer, thanks so much. When we come back, Bruce Blakeman joins us. 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
1: Hey, we are back as Bruce Blakeman is wrestling with the complimentary earphones right here in studio. Bruce Blakeman, Nassau County Executive, Republican, and the GOP gubernatorial candidate. Bruce, welcome.
2: Well, thank you so much, Brian. It's always an honor to be on the show with you.
1: Right. Well, and thanks so much for my cupcakes for my birthday.
2: Well, you're the birthday boy today. So, you know, I did it in Long Island fashion. Remember when we used to celebrate our birthdays, not with elaborate events, but we would go in the basement with our cupcakes and our friends?
1: I don't think we're allowed to do that in school anymore, which is bizarre, right? I don't think you're allowed to bring anything in and hand it out. I'm not sure what that's about. But, Bruce, you just got news as we came in here about the New York State budget just passed.
2: Yeah. So, well, they have an agreement. They haven't voted on it yet, but it will pass because they have an agreement. There's nothing in it for the residents of New York. We're

0: still spending billions of dollars on illegal migrants who aren't New Yorkers. They're not Americans. It's a waste of taxpayer money. We still have not addressed the high utility costs. New York's utility rates are 70% higher than the rest of the nation. There's nothing in there for the taxpayers. So it's basically a budget that is more of the same. And it's just more spending. You know, the budget that she's proposing is twice the size of the state of Florida, and Florida's got more people. Mm-hmm. It's just insane.
1: Right. So I want you to hear Governor Hochul talk about what's happening when it comes to ICE. She is doesn't want any ICE in the area. She doesn't want any cooperation. That's in the budget. We'll discuss that in a second. And now she's sparring with Tom Homan again. Cut 31.
2: All I'll say to Mr. Homan is that Donald Trump himself said he would not send a surge of ICE agents to the state of New York unless I ask. I'm not asking.
1: And she's never going to ask. But what is she doing to make it even harder?
0: Well, first of all, her proposal to make a law that local law enforcement can't cooperate with federal agents, I believe, violates federal law, and I am going to take her to court. My county, which is larger than 8 states in population, we have the most comprehensive agreement with ICE of any county in America, and as a result, we have removed 2,000 illegal migrants with criminal records, such as attempted murder, rape, robbery, burglary, carjacking, gang activity, drug dealing. Now, we removed these 2,000 people. She wants them to stay in the state? So I just don't understand where she's coming from. I think that ICE, we work with ICE, and by working with ICE, we haven't had to raid schools. Mm-hmm. We didn't raid any churches. We didn't raid daycare centers. We didn't raid hospitals or any place else that she's making this fictitious claim about. So it's worked very well for our police department.
1: But what they don't understand about ICE agents, they're Americans. They just chose a branch of law enforcement. State police, okay, you have an option to go to the FBI. You could be a local cop. They chose ICE. But now they have to be defunded. They're to be diminished. They're to be demeaned. Listen to her. Cut 33.
2: Local law enforcement should not be doing ICE's job and not being weaponized against their own communities. When it comes to civil enforcement, ICE won't be able to use our jails, won't be able to use our police technology funded by our taxpayers, and will not be able to use our police personnel. We're drawing a line in the sand.
1: I mean, this is leadership?
0: Here's what's wrong about it. She says that local law enforcement shouldn't be used to help ICE. They're helping us. We're not helping them. The fact of the matter is they're coming in our communities and they're removing dangerous people from our communities that shouldn't be in America to begin with. So she's got it completely opposite of what it is. We welcome ICE in my county because they're working together with us. They make it a lot easier. And with cashless bail in New York State, a lot of the people that are arrested could just walk out the door and never come back and face no consequences. And without ICE, we wouldn't be able to do anything. But with ICE, we can deport them.
1: Are you heartened by the fact that a Republican's leading in the jungle primary as governor in California, and you have a Republican giving a big run at a Democrat in Los Angeles? Does that give you additional optimism as a Republican trying to win in a blue state right here?
0: Well, absolutely. But I've traveled around this state now for months. In every corner of the state, it's the same story. People are miserable with Kathy Hochul because we are the most overtaxed, overregulated state. She is the most pro-criminal governor in the United States of America.
1: But that's not rhetoric. That's a fact. They rank them.
0: And it's
1: those are a fact. We are in the bottom, I think, out of 50 states, I think we're like at 40 or 44.
0: We're 41 in economic development.
1: Yeah.
0: The once great Empire State is now a joke. It's a national embarrassment. And our utility rates are 70% higher than the national average, all because of Kathy Hochul.
1: And Zohra Mamdani and Kathy Hochul are inseparable. And now he went out, as you know, Zohra Mamdani went in front of a $238 million apartment of Ken Griffin, CEO of Citadel, and said basically he's the problem. We got to tax these rich people. And all of a sudden, Ken Griffin is the bad guy. So he came out and said this yesterday, cut 46.
3: It was creepy and weird.
4: Agreed.
3: I mean, like, knock, knock, knock on the window. Like, huh. Mayor of New York City.
4: Knock on the screen, yeah.
3: Yeah, on the screen. Like,
4: yeah. Like, how many times have you watched that video?
3: Three. Like, you literally look at the first time, and you're like, you got to be kidding me. Okay? And then the second time, you're like, you know what? This is

0: Actually, this has gone from creepy to actually not really creepy. This has gone to frightening because, yeah. You know, the CEO of United Healthcare was killed just a few blocks from my house. And anything that creates like an agitation in the extremist on either side of the aisle is a frightening dynamic. I mean, you know, if we look at what happened in D.C.
1: So Ken Griffin is got a $6 billion investment about to go into New York City. He's, it doesn't look like he's going to do it. He said, I'm going to double and triple down on Miami. And then the CEO of Apollo, who paid $1.26 billion in taxes last year, he's also looking elsewhere out of New York City.
2: Just wait till November. Help is on the way. We're going to win this election because we're on the right side of the issues. Anybody that wants to drive high net worth individuals out of their community, out of their state, is just insane. First of all, think about the carpenter, the electrician, the plumber, the local restaurant owner, the pharmacy, the dry cleaner, the cleaning services. These are middle class people that get hurt when rich people leave. And rich people are leaving by the droves and they're taking jobs with them. And when they take their tax revenue with them to Florida, Texas, South Carolina, North Carolina, Arizona, what happens then is there's a shortfall and the middle class has to make up that shortfall. That's why Zoran Mandami called for a property tax increase in New York City, which is hugely unpopular. And now they're talking about a death tax for people who have assets over $750,000. They want to take away people's inheritance. They want to take away their small businesses. They want to take away their family homes.
1: Right. So how do you get that message across? Because you know how closely Zeldin got within 6 points?
2: Yeah.
1: 5-6 points. What did you learn from that?
2: Well, first of all, I have a big advantage over Lee Zeldin because when Lee ran, he was telling everybody all the horrible things that Kathy Hochul was going to do, but she didn't have the report card yet, and he didn't have her report card to run on. So now everything that Lee said has come true. We have the report card, and it's straight Fs. We are overtaxed, overregulated, crime's out of control, and our utility rates are 70% higher than the national average. In every category, she is making it less affordable and less safe to live in New York State.
1: So you believe you're how close to her? Right now in the polls.
2: I know we're in single digits because Kathy Hochul is attacking me with $1 million campaign ads that she's doing. And if you attack a Republican in New York State in April, it's because you're in deep trouble. So our polls have us in single digits behind her. We know her polls have her in single digits behind her. We're going to win this race.
1: And also, we need somebody to fight against anti-Semitism somewhere. And, Bruce, you could do it. I know you will do it.
2: I'm the man for the job.
1: You got it. Bruce Blakeman, always great to have you in. Thanks
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3: We have some cloud coverage tonight with temperatures dropping to a low in the mid-30s. By tomorrow, though, mostly sunny with blue skies and a high near 60 for your Friday. Clouds stick around on Friday night with a low near 40, but this weekend, rain showers at times on Saturday, otherwise cloudy with a high of 60, and mostly sunny on Sunday with a high in the low 50s. That is your latest weather forecast on 102.3, 103.3 FM, 1270 AM, Triple Talk, WMKT.
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5: Hi, everyone. Brian Kilmeade here. Thanks so much for listening to the Brian Kilmeade Show. We have a lot going on this hour. We're going to be joined by some really special guests, as well as taking your calls, 1-866-408-7669. Kurt Volker standing by, former ambassador to NATO. Yes, we're still in it. And Roger Zackheim, Washington director of the Ronald Reagan Foundation. And then you're also going to find out some other important stuff, because we're going to put in a more to know special segment. So let's get to the big three.
6: Number three. All I'll say to Mr. Holman is that Donald Trump himself said he would not send a surge of ICE agents to the state of New York unless I ask. I'm not asking.
5: You should be asking. Confrontation or cooperation? You make the call. To the is the message from Tom Holman to the New York State Governor. More illegals are taking advantage of the sanctuary cities across America. We'll discuss it.
6: Number two.
7: He's saying several things that are completely inaccurate. First of all, there was one reservoir that was out of commission.
8: So this is, she's an incredible liar.
9: No name calling,
8: please.
9: She
8: just lied, though.
9: Yeah, but no name calling.
8: She called me a liar.
5: She did, but doesn't seem to matter, because you're Spencer Bratt and you're not supposed to win. Battle for a major blue city mayor slot is front and center, from the fireworks erupting on the debate stage you just heard. We also bring you the highlights, along with the midterm mayhem and redistricting across the country.
6: Number one.
10: Now we're doing well. Now we have to get what we have to get. If we don't do that, we'll have to go a big step further. They want to make a deal. We've had very good talks over the last 24 hours, and it's very possible that we'll make a deal.
5: Well, that is good, I guess. Is the deal going to get done? Iran and U.S. looking at a long-term agreement where 30 days they work out the details. With the China meeting next week, we go over it with the 14-point and the plan. Some of the things that are in the plan is get rid of all the uranium. They call it downblending. And then agree for 20 years not to touch it. And then when you're going to go up, they say 3.2 when you're going to enrich. I don't know why they would get it. And who knows what the world's going to look like in 20 years. Open up the end your blockades, respectively. Got it. But they want to continue to charge tolls. We'll never accept that. They also want their unfrozen funds. They want their frozen funds unfrozen. I'm not sure we should do that. You know what they do with the money. And then they want the sanctions relief. I mean, you could have some incentivized sanctions relief, but it's got to be incredibly gradual. And there's got to be a way to observe and get in a way in which it's not going to be like Saddam Hussein revisited. You kick out the inspectors, you allow in the inspectors, only allow a certain inspector in, charge them of spying, kick them out again. That's not the way this should end. Ambassador Kurt Volker joins us now. Ambassador, great to see you. I'm just wondering what you think of what we know so far about the 14 points that we proposed. Yeah, we just got to have you. If you can unmute your mic, that would be great. And we could see you on camera. Yeah, no problem.
11: I'm with you, Brian. Happy birthday.
5: Thank you so much.
11: I think, first off, President Trump wants to end this. That's clear. He wants to make sure there's no further pressure on gasoline prices, on the price of oil globally. And he's looking to make a deal here. He doesn't want to go in for full regime change, doesn't want to use ground troops. So given that, he's trying to get the best deal.

0: that you can. And I think you highlighted some of the things that make this better than the JCPOA, removing the uranium, a tougher inspection regime. Those are improvements, a longer time horizon, 20 years if we can get it. So those are all improvements. But some of the bottom lines here are still that this regime will remain in place. They will continue to have the ability to threaten shipping and to threaten their neighbors. And they will have the desire to build a nuclear weapon. And they've shown time and again they're willing to cheat no matter what they agree to. So this might be a step to bring markets under control for a while, but we're going to have a long-term problem with this regime.
1: There's no question. Also, they got to limit the ballistic missiles and stop the financing of the terror networks. That's why if we give them money, even if it's theirs anyway, that's what they're going to do. They're not going to give it to, dig new wells for their people.
0: No, exactly. And this is what Obama did. He gave them $1.4 billion, and they used that to beef up Hamas and Hezbollah and the Houthis. And that's what we can expect again if they get the money. So I think there's a lot of pushback that we still have to do in this. But I respect President Trump's decision that he thinks we need to end it for a lot of different reasons. But that means we are going to have a big problem in the future as well. This is not done.
1: So the thing is, as you know, because you're an expert diplomat, and you know that China has a lot of power in this situation. They supply most of the weaponry and buy most of the Iranian oil. And evidently, the Secretary of State has told them that. And they said, President Xi, the president told me this morning, President Xi understands, too. He says, I said, have they been helping? And he says, I'll tell you this, they are not hurting, which they could do. So what do you think, yes. Ambassador?
0: Yeah, well, I think China is going to look at this and say, look, we were fine before February 28th. We're going to continue to buy energy. We can tell them to play nice. But ultimately, this is not our problem. This is your problem. And as you just said, they're not making it worse, but they're not going to stick their necks out. They have the money, and they're going to buy the energy wherever it comes from by whatever means.
1: Another ambassador weighed in, Mike Waltz, cut four.
2: We do see some movement. Number one, because of the blockade that President Trump, I think, frankly, brilliantly put in place, it was China that was buying 90% of Iran's illegal sanctioned oil. Now it no longer has access to it. And so the Chinese economy is now being affected by this blockade.
1: And they're using their reserves. And so they're not necessarily feeling it at the pump there, Ambassador.
0: Yeah, that's right. They have plenty of money, and they have more time than we or the Iranians do. And they're confident that this will reopen at some point. And because they have the money to buy, people will sell. So I don't think China is really sweating about this right now. Now, as far as what President Trump might get from Xi when he goes there, he might say, look, I'm going to end the conflict. We're going to have an agreement. We want the strait to be fully open. You can buy your oil and gas. We want the rest of the world to buy their oil and gas, too. And so tell the Iranians that we don't want them closing this strait again. And I think the Chinese might say, yeah, we support an open strait, too. But they're not going to stick their necks out for us.
1: So I also believe that one of the reasons why the president lifted Operation Freedom is because of the Gulf states. They're worried about losing their desalination plants and other energy assets, even though they can protect themselves against the bulk of these drones and cruise missiles, not all of them. So that's why they're somewhat vulnerable. And that was one of the reasons why the president listened to the Pakistani negotiator and said, well, really help us get into the table if you release the operation that was reopening the strait. Do you think that was a good move?
0: Well, unfortunately, there's two problems here. The first problem, we talked about this before, it's asymmetry. It doesn't take much for the Iranians to shut down shipping, to threaten ships, threaten our destroyers, to hit a hotel in Dubai. It doesn't take much, and they can do it. It is much harder to force everything to be open again and to be secure again. So they have the advantage of asymmetry, and that's just the reality. And because of that, the operation to escort vessels through is not that safe an operation. And a lot of vessels are still worried that the Iranians could hit them, even though the U.S. is providing an escort. So I think that we need an escort operation in the context of some kind of deal with Iran, because on its own, it's not going to be effective.
1: Right.

0: Because you're saying they're going to keep shooting and the insurers won't put the, let the tankers go through.
1: That's right.
0: Understood.
1: That's right.
0: So the, I guess we'll see what's going to happen. If they take a look at that 14-point plan and take maybe only 2 points, we're going to we'll only have one option. So it is going to be having to go back and convince them they don't have the leverage.
1: If we can convince them of that, I think what we're going to
0: end up with through military action.
1: Yeah, that's what I understand. I think we're going to end up with a framework agreement, the threat of future military force, but we're going to continue to try to hammer it out and hammer it out rather than go back to military force, because that's not solving the problem either. And as you said, they can easily just turn right back around and hit the UAE or hit Qatar or hit shipping in the Gulf, so, or even go after one of our ships, you know, with a Navy diver or something, so or a fast boat. So I think both sides have an interest now in negotiating, but we're both trying to squeeze as much out of it as we can.
0: The fast boat's doing some damage, but not to us. And that would be interesting. We do have a strategy for that, which I've read and is pretty effective. Tell me about NATO, Ambassador. Things, it looks like things have never been worse.
1: I agree. I think that President Trump is really upset with our NATO allies for not stepping forward when we launched this operation. In their defense, they didn't know it was coming. They hadn't planned on anything. We didn't ask them. We said we don't need them. And now they're scrambling to put something together. I think if we end up with an agreement with Iran that there is a framework for shipping in the Persian Gulf and there's a need for additional security, they will step up and provide support for that.
0: So, you know, Poland gets it. We know the Baltics get it. France, Germany, and and England are enjoying circumventing us, enjoying the hostilities back at us. And I think it really happened since Greenland.
1: Yeah, it, well, Greenland was a factor because they were all taken aback and insulted by the idea of our taking over territory from a NATO ally. But even among that group of countries that you named, there's nuances. The French have sent an aircraft carrier into through the Suez Canal, and it's heading toward the Persian Gulf. The Germans have just been smug, as you say. The British have done both. They have Starmer saying some things publicly that are very critical of President Trump and the U.S. policy, and yet they've also been helping in more reliable ways through the military. So it's a nuanced picture. What I hope is that we understand that apart from our upset with them about Iran, NATO serves a genuine purpose and does it well, which is to make sure that the transatlantic area is secure and nobody's attacking Europe. That means our biggest trading partners, investors, allies, et cetera, are all safe. And if that were to fall apart, we'd have bigger global problems than we have now.
0: So the, bring us up to date on how you read the Ukrainian situation. Their innovation on drones, their innovation on long-range missiles is phenomenal. They actually have robots fighting in battles. A video of Russians surrendering to a robot 2 weeks ago. What could you tell me about that, Ambassador Volker?
1: I'd say that the war has taken yet another turn in the past 3 to 6 months. Remember how this started. Russia had a big invasion in 22. The Ukrainians pushed that back, you know, 75% of that invasion. Then we've had a pretty static line of contact for a couple of years. Now the Ukrainians have out-innovated the Russians. So they are able to strike deep into Russia. They're hitting oil refineries so that Russia is not able to export as much oil or gas as they would have otherwise been able to do. They're hitting the export loading facilities. Putin is having trouble with his finances because of the sanctions. And on the front line, the Ukrainians now have an advantage both in drones and in counter-drone, so that they are blunting any effort by Russia to advance. Russia lost 35,000 troops in the month of April.
0: 35,000. Amazing.
1: 35,000 in 1 month. So that is an extraordinary number, and they can't replace that number month to month with recruitment. So Putin is running into a lot of difficulties, and you see this just this coming week. He wanted a ceasefire for his May 9th parade. He promised already that they're not going to have any military equipment in their big military parade because they're afraid of that getting hit and they need it in the front line, and it's probably embarrassingly old. Now the Ukrainians said, okay, if we'll do a ceasefire, and if you respect that, we'll respect yours. The Russians didn't respect the Ukrainian ceasefire, so now they're not even going to have a ceasefire for their May 9th parade. And people in Russia are looking at this and seeing Putin is in a weak position.
0: Yeah. I'm-

0: Americans have figured out. They're getting a 95% success rate and hundreds of drones fired at them every night.
1: Do you realize Zelensky's leadership in the middle of a war to keep their country's head in it, at the same time get your scientists and engineers working on ways to get on top of things while trying to survive? I mean, I'm sure he's got his critics. I'm sure he's not playing the perfect game, but I'm in awe of what he's accomplished for a guy that's never been in political office.
0: Yep. He has shown great leadership in Ukraine, inspiring the people and standing up for the country. But you got to give it to the Ukrainian people as well.
1: Sure.
0: They've always been underestimated. You know, Stalin tried to kill millions of them with the Holodomor. They were fighting in World War II. They have been oppressed through the Soviet period, and yet they have drive, they have resilience, they are determined to fight for their country. We got to have a lot of admiration for Ukrainian people.
1: Ambassador Kurt Volker, thanks so much.
0: Thank you.
1: All right, and we'll stay up to date on the latest deal points. 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
1: Hey, welcome back. I went a little long with Kurt Volker, but there's just so much going on right now. I just wanted to get the most out of that with Ukraine in both places. And he's in the unique position to talk about what the world's thinking as well as understanding Trump's thinking. So that's why I thought it was really important. But the other thing that I'm going to be talking to Roger Zakheim about is what's going on the right. I mean, should the Republicans start going for these cities in these blue states? Because it's so refreshing to see a legitimate debate that we have here on our channel, but have it for an office. And if you listen to Spencer Pratt, and I'm going to play some of that when we get back. If you listen to that debate that they're having about illegal immigrants, if you see the governor's race in California and they talk about, should you give health care to illegal immigrants? Of course you shouldn't. Not that you don't care about them. I know they use the emergency room, but if you do that and give that, you're just going to get more of that. They just don't understand that. The whole trans thing, the whole green dream, which is a really, in many cases, is a scam. They're still doubling and tripling down on that. Would you like to see that debate real time? Because if it's Democrat against Democrat, it's who is less worse. There's no real choice for these people in these cities. They say, well, I have to live here. I got to work here. I guess I just got to live with this school of thought. But now you're getting an alternative. Could this be just the beginning? Hey, it's Brian Kilmeade. More on the Brian Kilmeade Show next on Triple Talk. 102.3 and 103.3 FM and 1270 AM WMKT.
2: Michigan's long-running deer baiting controversy next on today's All Outdoors Update.
3: Please be aware, our area waters have tested positive for invasive species. Red swamp crayfish are invasive to our region and compete for food with our native crayfish. They reproduce rapidly and can lay up to 1,000 eggs a year. It's imperative that we keep them from spreading to other waters in our area. Always remember to trash unused bait when you return to shore. Spread the word, not the crayfish.
2: South Central Michigan State Representative Jennifer Wartz is one of many lawmakers trying to reverse the state's ban on baiting deer. It developed as a practice to draw deer to an area to improve otter success. But the state says it helps promote the spread of dangerous deer disease. But Wartz is among those who challenge that way of thinking. She's proposed legislation to reverse the rule.
4: We have a severe overpopulation of the deer herd. They're congregating anyways in fields, eating together, drinking together. So the whole theory that baiting is going to cause more deer to get together and eat is just ridiculous because they're a herd type animal.
2: Wartz is also opposing that proposed one buck rule on hunters that goes before the Natural Resources Commission for a decision next week. We've linked to information on both issues at alloutdoorsupdate.com. I'm Jim Mishler.
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3: After Easter is usually a time when some people who got rabbits for the holiday are bunny dumping. 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
4: You honestly just can't help smiling when you see a bunny hopping around.
3: Heather Keister of the Avalon Micro Sanctuary in Portland, Oregon says they're great pets, but adopters need to know.
4: They have as much personality as your dog or your cat, and they also have needs that are different from but very similar to the level of care a dog would need.
3: They've got to have some time to adjust to a new home and a new human, and that human has to make a commitment.
4: If you think that you want to bring a bunny into your home, consider whether or not you're willing to be the bunny's main caregiver for their lifetime, which can be about 10 years.
3: Hop on over to rabbit.org for lots of information. Take pause. 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
7: We have some cloud coverage tonight with temperatures dropping to a low in the mid-30s. By tomorrow, though, mostly sunny with blue skies and a high near 60 for your Friday. Clouds stick around on Friday night with a low near 40, but this weekend, rain showers at times on Saturday, otherwise cloudy with a high of 60, and mostly sunny on Sunday with a high in the low 50s. That is your latest weather forecast on 102.3, 103.3 FM, 1270 AM, Triple Talk, WMKT.

0: show like no other. It's Brian Kilmeade.
1: What's going to happen in November, and it's going to come as a big shock to you. People don't like corruption. They don't like the White House looking like eBay. And you have sold, if it ain't nailed down, you've sold everything. And they don't like a set of politics that goes from the rule of law to the rule of one man. And they're going to reject crony capitalism that has been now the rule of what's happening at the White House. And you're going to get your comeuppance. Now, you can say all you want about socialism. I can tell you right now that's not where the Democratic Party is. It's about building the middle class.
2: The most popular leaders in the Democrat Party today
1: I want the most popular leader in the Republican Party has sold everything that's not nailed down.
3: Yeah, well, you could say whatever you want. He's not selling anything. What he's trying to do is bring in things for the country. And that is Rahm Emanuel debating Glenn Youngkin. And Rahm Emanuel is a traditional, it'll be a traditional debate with him, I think. You know, he knows about the transports issue, and he knows that you need capitalism. And I don't think he was a good mayor, but he's light years better than the mayor they have now. So he is looking to run. He's the only one out there just saying, I'm running for president. But the people that are getting the most heat or whoever Bernie Sanders likes. Roger Zackheim, Washington director of the Ronald Reagan Presidential Foundation and Institute, joins us now. Roger, Youngkin's absolutely right. All the momentum's behind the socialist. Bernie Sanders has become the rock star from the outcast

0: to the rock star.
1: It is remarkable how the Democratic Party is being completely driven and led by the progressive far left. And it tells you something when Rahm Emanuel gets most coverage in the Wall Street Journal. Perhaps the death knell for any Democratic hopeful is when the Wall Street Journal is the one advancing your talking points. And it's just a reflection that the Democratic Party is not particularly interested in supporting someone with his voice.
0: Would you also say, to your point, is that the Senate candidates, they're going for the Michigan job that Mike Rogers, I hope, is going to get, and the ones that are going for the main Senate seat that Susan Collins has, Graham Plattner. I mean, these guys are socialists. In fact, Plattner said, I'm a communist.
1: Yeah. I mean, and the tattoo is really the best reflection of how lost the Democratic Party nominee in Maine is. And the voters there have a choice between that and Susan Collins, who, I mean, for Maine voters, there's no one they can look to who does more for that state than Susan Collins, being senior on the Appropriations Committee. Forget about the national politics. Just an elected official that is squarely focused in the interest of the voters. To extent anybody thought that was in play, I don't think you're going to look at that as a pickup opportunity for Democrats. And yeah, in Michigan, Mike
0: Rogers. He's winning in the polls. The guy with the Nazi tattoo is winning in the polls. And he blames it on PTSD, which is an insult to everyone with PTSD. But go ahead.
1: I just think in the end, Susan Collins is someone who knows how to win elections. She's a proven record of doing that. And she'll make everybody in that state understand the difference, the contrast here. But I think the broader reflection of the Democratic Party is that this is where their base goes. This is where what's attracting them, and I think it's a small element, but it's an active element in primary contests.
0: So a couple of things. I'm also seeing in my city here in New York City, and I just had Bruce Blakeman in, and Bruce Blakeman's running for to be the governor. He's in single digits now, which is significant. And then we see the mayor's race, Spencer Pratt's come out of nowhere, and he's giving Karen Bass a run for her money. And then it looks like Steve Hilton's going to get to the finals when it comes to the governor's race. So I like that Republicans are competing for these jobs. It makes the debate so more black and white. I mean, people say don't waste your money, but I think it's important for them to fight for these jobs because they get to hear them say, I do want to give health care to illegal immigrants. I do think ICE is a horrible organization. They are the Gestapo. They are Americans in law enforcement. I do want to hear it defunded. Rather than seeing two people saying how bad they are, you make them defend their positions, at which time I think the American people understand where they should stand.
1: Absolutely. I mean, you have to give the American people a choice and hold these, whether it's a city or statewide, like you're talking about California, hold them accountable for the point of view that they're representing. I was just sitting on this a moment ago. Those that vote in primaries are quite different than those of voting in general election or where Democrats are overall. And when they see the conscience that you point out, people are talking about fundamentals that most Democrats support, free markets, capitalism. They do not support, socialism. This is not a choice. It shouldn't be a choice between a Republican and a member of the, Democratic Socialists of America. And that's what they're getting in many of these elections. And so the contrast, the choice, the debate that you're describing is absolutely essential. And I think they're going to pick up interest and support. I hope that will happen in California, and we'll see what happens in some of the other races you're describing.
0: And, when people say, I remember Zomer Mandani got elected and said, we should not have billionaires in this country. Really? He got away with that. Really? No billionaires? So we should tell that to Barack Obama, by the way, because he's a billionaire a few times over. So Ken Griffin is one of them. He sat in front of his apartment, said that he's the problem. Second home, we should tax him more. Here's what Ken Griffin said about that, who's about to invest $6 billion into New York City, cut 46.
2: It was creepy and weird.
3: Agreed.
2: I mean, like, knock, knock, knock on the window. Like, huh. Mayor of New York City.
3: On the screen, yeah.
2: Yeah, on the screen, like.
3: Yeah. Like, how many times have you watched that video?
2: Three. Like, you literally look at the first time, and you're like, you got to be kidding me. Okay? And then the second time, you're like, this is actually, this has gone from creepy to actually not really creepy. This has gone to frightening because

0: You know, the CEO of UnitedHealthcare was killed just a few blocks from my house. And anything that creates like an agitation in the extremist on either side of the aisle is a frightening dynamic. I mean, you know, if we look at what happened in D.C.
1: So he's 100% right. It only happened two blocks from this office, from my studio, and it happened two blocks from where his apartment is, $238 million. And now we understand, too, Mark Rowan, who is the head of Apollo, he is going to take his $6 billion, and he's going to be going somewhere else. And he's going to be looking to go to Miami, or he's going to be looking to go to Texas. He paid $1.2 billion in taxes. And the year before, he paid $1.62 billion in taxes. Somehow, Roger Zackheim, we think they're the bad guys.
2: Well, when you have the mayor vilifying these people and targeting them, I mean, it's completely inappropriate. It is undemocratic. It is beneath any elected official to do that. And it incites the sort of violence that was, you know, referencing before. It's a fundamental different view. And it's why people are leaving. That's why they left California. That's why they'll leave New York. Do you view the world, do you view the opportunities of this country as some sort of fixed pie that you just have to redistribute within the pie, which is Mamdani's outlook? That's a socialist outlook. It's a recipe for decline. It's a recipe for enlarging the state and reliance on government. Or are you willing to invest in a country that promises growth and opportunity? And Ken Griffin, I mean, God bless him. He's made his money. He's done that because this country gives people opportunity. We should continue to adopt policies that invite those opportunities, that allow people to improve their station in life. Marco Rubio, you know, he took over as press secretary the other day in the White House, and that's exactly what he was talking about. That's a positive vision for America. It's not targeting individuals. It's not blaming people for their success. It's actually a set of policies that we can employ. This is what Republicans should be doing. Policies we can employ that say, hey, we're going to create the conditions, market conditions, economic conditions, so you can enhance your station in life. The opportunity is there for you to grow. And Mamdani is the exact opposite of that. And then people in New York City will regret this. There's right. No doubt in my mind.
1: I mean, the thing is, there used to be people, like if you look at John Kerry and Bill Clinton and Al Gore, they knew what socialism was. You said, okay, that's what they think. I'm not saying they were socialists, but they wanted more social programs, clearly. They weren't going to put as much money into defense. I'm not sure this guy really understands what socialism is. I'm not sure he understands, like, that stand-up that he did in Ken Griffin's house is not going to, it's going to hurt his budget. He has a $5.4 billion deficit. Does he not understand how you close a deficit?
2: I don't think that's what he cares about. I think he's all for demonizing those who are successful in this country. I think he is trying to create some of this populist fervor on the far left, where people look at him as a way to sort of cut others down, to enhance their station in life, to redistribute wealth to those, you know, under him. And, you know, I think that's a recipe for loss. It's a recipe for decline. I don't think he's interested in balancing budgets. I think he wants to demonize those who are successful and have made their wealth through the opportunities this country gives them.
1: So, Roger, we're in the middle of gerrymandering madness, and it looks like after that Louisiana decision, we are going to see Tennessee, maybe North Carolina, and we're going to see Alabama, Louisiana itself, try to squeeze more Republican seats out. We know that Florida is being challenged, but they squeezed out four more if the maps hold, and it looks like they could hold. Your thoughts about what we're going through right now?
2: Yeah, I don't like this overall. You know, I get it that the responsibility of the state legislature, you know, is to try to increase the seats, and gerrymandering, as Sandra Day O'Connor said, is just part of that responsibility. But doing this in the off years and seeking to maximize the opportunity off year, having legislature do this, you know, leads to really bad outcomes. I mean, the worst of that, I think, is Virginia. I mean, you basically have districts right now that are split evenly. I think it's like 6-5, and the way they would go is 10 out of 11 would be Democratic, and that's disenfranchising voters. It truly is. So, you know, we got some Republicans who are punished for not seeking the gerrymander redistricting in Indiana. They lost their primaries because it went against what President Trump wanted. But I think overall, this is a loss, a net loss, for the American voter.

0: given all these activities, you know, going across from Texas to California, Virginia, and some of the states you just mentioned.
1: Yeah, I do. I do notice too that with all this going back and forth, I think the midterms are very much in play for both sides. You know, people are, oh, President Trump's unpopular. Well, he's had a war that's been 47 years in the making. He made a very tough decision to do it, but the fundamentals of the economy are strong. I don't think either body has been decided. The gerrymandering, I think, helps the Republicans, and I think they're going to walk away with more possibilities. And we're in an era now, Roger, where it's going to be only maybe a 10 seats between either party, whoever wins most.
0: Yeah, I mean, I think the Senate is certainly something that Republicans have an opportunity to hold. I'm just not going to be in the business of predicting what happens in the House. It is, as we all know, it's tight in both chambers, but there's so much in play within courts, with just where the American voter is, that I don't quite have a feel for it. I mean, even a gerrymandered district, you know, where, you know, it assumes, you know, some sort of safe seat, depending on where that particular district is, you know. You could see a shift. I don't see a blue wave, but it might happen in a couple of pockets in this country. So yeah, the House to me is probably I'd see that Republican majority at severe risk. I think the Republican majority in the Senate, for some of the, you know, race that we're just talking about, like Maine, for example, I think we're gonna be okay. And I think the president on the war in Iran is doing the right thing. That's why, you know, that's the role of the commander in chief. You know, it's not about the next election cycle. It's about what you need to do to protect the American people. And as you noted, for 47 years, we have not done what's required to deal with the threat posed by Iran. And President Trump is doing it. And I hope he'll finish the job.
1: I do, too. And I just don't see Iran signing off on all 14 points. If they are that desperate there, and that means they're about to break, if they feel as though they have a bounce in their step, I think we'll end up back in battle. What's your thought in the final 20 seconds?
0: Yeah, I mean, Iran's fractured. I don't know how you make an agreement at this stage. I mean, we decapitated that regime, and they're a mess. And the people negotiating can't speak for the people with the weapons, you know, sitting along the coast in Iran that just reportedly took out a Chinese vessel. So I don't know how we actually realize an agreement, given how fractured this regime is. I do know that President Trump, whenever he decides to end this thing, it needs to end with the Strait of Hormuz open.
1: Absolutely.
0: We can't be worse than the status quo ante.
1: Roger Zackheim, always great. Thanks so much. Hey, it's Brian Kilmeade. 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

0: his mouth to your ears, it's Brian Kilmeade. 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
1: All right, let's take a break from the headlines and talk about the other stories that are important. How about this? President Trump is hyping up what he calls the first of its kind, and it is, by the way, UFC event at the White House June 14th.
2: June 14th, we're having a big fight. It's never going to happen again. Never happened before. And it's all of the best fighters, best four fighters standing right behind me, and all champions. And it's going to happen right in front of the White House. We're going to have 4,000 seats right in front of the front door of the White House.
1: How great is that? He called the fighters the greatest in the world, and he kind of took questions after that about Iran. Next, Kentucky Derby winner Golden Tempo to bypass the Preakness Stakes and will not attempt a Triple Crown. That's kind of sad. At the Preakness May 16th. They say we are incredibly appreciative of the excitement and supporting the Triple Crown run, but the enthusiasm from racing fans, our owners, and our entire team has meant more to us than we can properly express, but they're not going to do it. Next. Travis Kelce says he can't wait for his upcoming wedding to Taylor Swift, and he said it on his podcast. Guest was Rory McIlroy. He compared hosting the Masters Championship dinner also to his wedding day. Good, safe bet. Let's listen to a little of it.
3: It's an incredible night, and like to be sitting in that room. It's a bit like, and Travis, you'll feel this year whenever you're sitting at your wedding and you have all the people in a room from, it's amazing to have all these people in the same room your childhood to people that you've, like, it's just, you're just sitting there and it's like surreal. It's like unbelievable. The only thing that I can compare it to is your wedding day, because it's like all this collection of people in the same room. It's like wild.
4: I can't wait.
1: That's a conversation very few of us can have. The wedding, yes, but winning the Masters in the Super Bowl, no. Next. FDA announces its first okay of the fruit-flavored e-cigarettes for adults. It's the newly authorized e-cigarette campaign. It comes in mango and blueberry. I thought we realized that vaping is bad. Why are we allowing this? Fresh menthol, gold, that makes no sense. I do not support this. Next. The U.S. Air Force is reportedly targeting the 4th of July to deploy a luxury Boeing 747 gifted by Qatar as the new Air Force One jet. A lot of people are upset by it. Trump does not care. It's part of celebrating America's 250th anniversary. Remember, Air Force One was

0: supposed to be replaced. They couldn't do it on time. So he got a gift from Cutter. It's not his, it's ours, but it'll eventually end up in his library. I'm all for it. Democrats' heads are going to explode. Rutgers University canceled a planned graduation speaker by biotech CEO Rami Eglenhauer after students raised concerns about his social media criticism of Israel. It was supposed to be May 15th. The Rutgers spokesman said some graduating students said they would not attend because of concerns about some of his posts. Eglenhauer called the decision heartbreaking and disappointing. How about not being anti-Israel? And finally, Rudy Giuliani is out of the ICU after being hospitalized with pneumonia. His spokesman, Ted Goodman, said Giuliani will spend time recovering before leaving the hospital. We don't know what went wrong, but we know that he is out of the hospital, which is really good news. Pope Leo, by the way, reportedly hung up on a Chicago bank employee, got hung up on by a Chicago bank employee who didn't thought he was being pranked. The Pope was having banking issues and was told to call the bank, so he did. They thought he was being pranked. He wasn't. You hung up on the Pope.
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4: It's just a love tap. I'm Sue Guzman, Fox News. The United States carrying out retaliatory strikes on Iranian military facilities Thursday after American ships came under attack in the Strait of Hormuz. But as Fox's Kevin Cork tells us, the president insists the ceasefire is still in effect.
5: Despite continued suffering by the Iranian people and the billowing capacity problems, it also continues to get hammered by U.S. forces. CENTCOM telling Fox tonight that American forces responded with self-defense strikes on Iran targets after three U.S. Navy destroyers came under missile and drone fire. Now, multiple reports tell us that the military targeted three Iranian ports abutting the strait, Bandar Abbas, Bandar Kargan, and Keshem. Here's what the president said about Iran on Truth Social. Iran's not a normal country. They are led by lunatics. If they had the chance to use a nuclear weapon, they would do it without question.
4: The United Arab Emirates Ministry of Defense has announced that that country's air defenses are now actively engaging with a missile and drone attack early Friday. President Trump threatening new tariffs on Europe if a trade deal is not approved by July 4th.
6: The European Union Parliament has yet to formally approve a trade deal with the U.S. announced last year in Scotland. Now President Trump says the 27-member EU has until July 4th to deliver its side of the deal, or tariffs would jump much higher. President Trump says he set that deadline during a phone call with European Commission President Ursula von der Leyen. The agreement would cap tariffs at 15% on most imports from Europe and zero.

0: a cigar that's 6 7/8 inches long?
1: Huh?
0: I thought he was going to tee-hee. I swear to you, I thought he was going to tee-hee.

0: No, you only do it once.
1: That is correct. If you're going to hit it right. It's Eat, Drink, Smoke. I'm Tony Katz, and that right there is America's favorite amateur drinker, Fingers Malloy. This is the Tatawahe Avion 13. Now, there is another Tatawahe Corojo that they do, I believe. I believe that there is another Corojo cigar that they do. It is smaller, for sure. It's a different look, different feel, different presentation.
0: Yeah, I believe it's the 14, which it means it's better than the 13.
1: I don't think that's the way this works right here. This is 6 7/8 by 52, which means it's 6 7/8 inches long. Always makes Fingers Boy laugh. You're so dumb. The ring gauge is a 52. That's the diameter of the cigar or how thick it is around. Again, with the laughter, a 64 ring gauge is a full 1 inch around. This is a good size. It's also in a softer box press and a perfecto. So I just cut mine, a point there at the cap, but not necessarily a torpedo. And then it's a slight rounding of the foot, a slight closing of the foot going on. And that's why, as a matter of shape, it would be referred to as a perfecto. Now, this is Nicaraguan Corojo in the wrapper, Nicaraguan in the binder and the filler. I got to admit, it's more pale than I usually look to. But this is a very attractive feeling wrapper. It's a very attractive looking cigar, Fingers Malloy.
0: I didn't even notice the foot.
1: No, because it's so slight. I mean, look at that.
0: Yeah.
1: It is so incredibly slight that it just tapers in just a little bit. So right now, my cap end is a little more shallow, right? Comes in a little bit more than the foot end does. But that's and it feels nice. The oil in this thing, Fingers.
0: Yes, the hand feel is nice. I just lit this, and right off the bat, I got a nice bit of cedar and a little bit of red pepper.
1: Really?
0: Yeah, very nice on the light, and the hand feel is extraordinary. I'm going to be interested to see what the price point is on this, because for a, you know, almost a 7-inch cigar, I'm thinking, if this hits me the way I hope it will, this to me is an after the round, when you get home from the golf course, or if you're at the type of golf course where you could sit on the back deck and just watch other people golf for an hour and a half, hour and 45 minutes coming off of 18.
1: See, I never come off of 18. I just go right for that deck.
0: Have you ever golfed?
1: So you're talking about a guy who used to own a pro set of Ram clubs.
0: Oh, wow.
1: Right? I golfed twice. And then I moved them to 4 different states, and then I sold them. That's a true story. So help me know. I've never done a full 18.
0: Wow. We need to change that.
1: Nope. I'm good.
0: Why not?
1: Because I have no interest in it whatsoever. None. Less than none. I'm not upset with other people doing it. Like, I'm not judgmental of it. Go have fun. Go enjoy it. Some guys, like, they're really good. It is stunning that, it's hitting the ball, yet it's all physics. It's amazing stuff. I just don't want it in my life. I don't want that pursuit. I want other pursuits. I want to sit in the cart and say, "That's a fine shot, Billy." Guy's name is Steve. "Fine shot, Billy." And then I want to smoke my cigar, and then I want to smoke another cigar. And then what I really want to do is be done with being on the damn cart, and I want to sit on that deck you're talking about. I want to have that pimento cheese sandwich and say, "I just spent $42 on this, but I don't care because it's like I'm at the Masters. I want to smoke my cigar and I want to watch. I just want to relax. That's it."
0: But golfing is relaxing.
1: No, it's not. And you know that that's a lie. So why do you say these things? Everybody knows it. You're just full of it.
0: It's very relaxing.
1: Stop talking.
0: I don't understand. You've golfed twice. Your golf clubs are in 4 different states in 4 different Goodwills, and you're lecturing me on golf.
1: I have seen both Caddyshack and Caddyshack 2 and Tin Cup. So don't tell me that I don't know about golf.
0: I stand corrected.
1: By the way, you could bring this to the golf course. This is lovely. Holy cow. Spice, yes, but red pepper off the quick you got?
0: Yes.

0: Right on the light.
1: All right, I am drinking coffee. That might be doing something.
0: I'm drinking schnapps. I'm not drinking schnapps.
1: The spice is there. This is the Tatuaje Avion 13 Double Perfecto, coming in at 6 7/8 by 52. It is silky, man. That is smooth.
0: And really,
1: oh, that is rich and smooth right there.
0: Beautiful draw, too. Very effortless, but not loose. Just very enjoyable in the hand. The look of it.
1: Right? How good does that feel?
0: Everything so far is a home run.
1: That is... Yeah, hold on a second. I just put it down for a second. I'm trying not to rush things. I'm building out my pacing. I'm getting better at this as we speak.
0: You know what we need?
1: It's really nice, man. Now, it is two bands on it, which Fingers Boy says is two bands too many.
0: Two bands too many?
1: Two bands too many.
0: Do you think we could possibly come up with some sort of cigar coaching business?
1: Teaching people how to smoke cigars?
0: Yes.
1: We don't do that now?
0: No, but I mean right there. Say, hey, Steve. The guy's name's Billy. Hey, Steve, you're smoking the cigar way too fast. You need to slow things down a little bit. And we only charge $180 an hour for that service.
1: Interesting.
0: I'm an entrepreneur.
1: Is that what you are?
0: Yes. A lot of people don't know. I created Napster.
1: What's interesting is I'm on the Tatuaje website.
0: Okay.
1: Right? And everywhere else, this is a Corojo wrapper, Nicaraguan Puro.
0: I see Ecuadorian Corojo in some places.
1: And yet, on their website, it says the Avion 13 in this size is broadleaf. But they're not talking about a different type of tobacco here. There's no way they are. So now, one of the things that's true is that sometimes different sites will give you a different read on things. By the way, I still have this as a Nicaraguan Corojo.
0: Okay.
1: That's how I have the cigar right here. So I'm not sure where you are.
0: I will tell you where I am off the air.
1: Okay. That sounds good. Now, I have it as a Nicaraguan Corojo. I will tell you this. I am enjoying, and yes, there is a spice building up, but there's a richness. I don't know if it is coffee because I'm drinking coffee. I don't know if it's a bit of a chocolate note that's happening. But it's almost like a chocolate milkshake note that's happening. It's a
0: interesting.
1: Very, very creamy note that's taking place. This is the Tatuaje, the Corojo Avion 13, the Perfecto. We're gonna dig in here. We're gonna figure this thing out.
0: So far, so good though.
1: So far, yeah. We could say more than this could almost get me on the golf course.
0: Oh, wow.
1: No, it could. I would smoke it while I watched you at 40 or something. He drinks
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0: So here's the story. We're all correct and we're all wrong at the same time. It's Eat, Drink, Smoke. I'm Tony Katz. That right there is America's favorite amateur drinker, Fingers Malloy. And we're smoking.
1: That was the most 2026 sentence ever uttered.
0: We are smoking the Tatuaje Avion.

0: And the Reserva is an Ecuadorian Habano wrapper, Nicaraguan binder in the filler. It's the same logo. The difference is we're smoking the one that says Corojo on the second band, and the one that would be Ecuadorian Habano, that would be much more spice, would be
1: hot dog and soda. No, you don't get bottled water. If you want to ruin a perfectly good $1.50 value meal that will do wonders for your intestines, by all means, bring your own water in here. But we're Costco, and we demand that you have a soda with your hot dog. That's what they should have done, Tony.
0: Did you not sleep well?
1: What? More people should be against water with their meals.
0: You seem a little rambunctious.
1: Look, it's me, fellow Eat, Drink, Smoke Nation folks who are watching us right now on YouTube. You don't get this body by drinking water with your meals. No. And now apparently you can't get a Mountain Dew with your hot dog at Costco.
0: But you can get yourself a Sprite Zero.
1: Or a Mellow Yellow. Don't even try to fool me with that garbage.
0: Never had a Mellow Yellow. I don't think I've ever had a Mellow. Maybe when I was a kid.
1: You don't.
0: I had to have. I take that back. I must have in my life had a Mellow Yellow.
1: You've had to have had a Mellow Yellow. You're a Gen Xer. It's like saying I've never had high C.
0: I've had high C. I'm a grown man. But I will tell you, I will take Minute Maid Fruit Punch over everything in a heartbeat.
1: As long as it's not from frozen concentrate.
0: Yeah,
1: because
0: that.
1: Everything is terrible.
0: And now, here's what grinds my gears by Fingers Malloy. Copyright Family Guy.
1: I have to be honest with you, ladies and gentlemen. After that last rant, I'm out of outrage. Sweet apathy has completely sunk in. You know what? If you want your bottled water, enjoy your bottled water with your all beef $1.50 hot dog at Costco.
0: Oh, God, I'm laughing so hard I hurt my teeth.
1: What has happened to our world in 2026?
0: Sweet lady apathy.
1: It's kissed me on the forehead. I just don't care anymore. Look at my outfit. Do I look like I care? The only thing that makes me look like I care at this point is my wonderful hair.
0: Yeah. What's with the neck beard?
1: What's with the neck beard? Mm-hmm. I don't know. I'm trying to bring it back.
0: No, I am very anti-neck beard.
1: I am too. Listen, I pull out the razor, I start shaving a little, and then I get sleepy. And then I think to myself, is it really a good idea to have this sharp instrument right by my jugular when I need a nap?
0: You want me to buy you a hot dog and a Coke? Is that a no?
1: I'm upset.
0: So sorry to hear. Deep drink smoke.
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0: 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This is a lovely stick, the Tatuaje Corojo Avion 13. You can get more information about this at Tatuaje, T-A-T-U-A-J-E, Tatuaje. Cigars.com. This is not the Broadleaf. This is not the Reserva. This is the Corojo coming in at 6 7/8 by 52 as a perfecto. There really is a spice, man. There really is a spice that is fully on the tongue, but there is a cocoa sweet, chocolate sweet, milkshakey, like because it's creamy. The spice is building up, and I wish it was building up less. But this is a really nice stick. Really nice.
1: It is. You know, when I first lit it, immediately I got, like, this red pepper note. And then that

0: within about 3 minutes just went away. That cedar is there for me. It's starting to get more of a coffee flavor than when I first lit it. It's been very enjoyable, very low maintenance. The draw is wonderful. So far, it's a home run. Now, the spice for me hasn't picked up all that much. It's kind of stale, and it's not like a spice bomb. It's not a pepper bomb in any way.
1: No, it's not. Good point. When we're talking about the spice, it isn't punching you in the face, but it is certainly present on the tongue. Not overwhelming, but really there. Me, I'd like a little bit less. But overall, I'm digging the stick, Fingers Malloy. Is this in your humidor for $13?
0: It's in my golf bag. You know, I talked about having it. I talked about having it at the end of the round. But at $13 a stick, this is definitely something you could light up on the front nine. It'll get you to the 11th hole, and you'll be very happy with it.
1: Yeah. Get your notebooks out. What did you eat today? What did you drink today? The weather. It's turned chilly. In Indianapolis, I don't know why. That's where we're from, Indianapolis, Indiana. You're not happy.
0: No, I've got a couple days off coming up, and of course, when I have time off, that means let's dip the temperatures back down into the 50s.
1: Right. So maybe some sleet.
0: Probably. Right. Yeah. Hail. Yeah.
1: Locusts. But you want to write all that down because it affects the palate. What'd you eat? What'd you drink? And then you take the cigar and you break it up into thirds. In your head, right? First third, second third, final third. From where you light from to where you're smoking to, which is the cap end you're smoking to. Foot end is where you're lighting from. And then what are the flavors you're getting out of it? You could just put spice. And as you get better with cigars, get a little more descriptive as you things kind of come to mind. And then when you try the cigar a month from now or 6 months from now, whatever it is, you do it again. You check your notes and kind of get an idea of your through line. What are the flavors that really moved you? And then in that cigar, and then you could say, okay, this kind of tobacco, this kind of flavor, maybe I like this, maybe I don't like that, helps you build your profile in the cigars that you're looking for. There is no doubt that at $13, and by the way, I've seen it between 12 and 14. So it
0: you
1: gets
0: split
1: depends
0: the
1: on where you guys split the difference right there. Absolutely. Even for me, while I would like a touch less spice, this could be daily. This is a very, very pretty cigar. Because it has, it has these cocoa kind of chocolate sweet elements. And maybe that spice could be seen almost as leather. But there's a richness overall that's involved. And I like that. I like that feeling in the cheek. Mm-hmm. That works for me. This works for me.
0: Yeah, it works for me too. Can we revisit a topic that was brought up about a month ago? I'm just curious. You mentioned back then that you still were suffering through some of the, you called it the cigar yips.
1: I'm better.
0: Yeah.
1: I'm better. I've been seeing a therapist. And, of course, I've been doing my transcendental meditation. I don't joke about the TM. It works. What?
0: Wait, you're doing TM?
1: No, God, no. But well, other people are.
0: You just said don't joke about it.
1: I don't joke. I'm not doing it.
0: You just joked about
1: yeah,
0: it.
1: Yeah, but you really shouldn't joke about it. It's more of what I'm saying.
0: And you don't want to get those people angry.
1: No. Like you?
0: I do not have an anger issue. You know how I control it?
1: How?
0: TM.
1: There it is. Also, he likes to get a hot dog with a nice, cool bottle of water.
0: Oh, who doesn't? I love my 100% all-beef hot dog with microplastic.
1: So my wife, I swear to you, this is a true story, so help me. So help me, this is a true story. We're about to go a little blue, ladies and gentlemen. You have been given fair warning. Would you like to give the alert?
0: It's now time for Eat, Drink, Smoke, Going Blue! Yeah! Named by Philip Glass.
1: So, my wife comes home, and she says to me, did you know that microplastics are making the penises smaller?
0: I know, I had no idea.
1: And I said to her, did I? I've heard of other people's problems. That's what I said right there. I mean, you brought up the microplastics. So they are in everything, right? Little shards of plastic, little shavings of plastic, all the plastic that we use, everything everywhere all the time. It's having an effect.
0: Yes, absolutely. I just had a colonoscopy. I'm going to have one in a couple of weeks, but work with me.
1: Are you actually going to finally have a colonoscopy?
0: Yeah, it's scheduled for 2 weeks.
1: Okay.
0: I mean, it's in 2 weeks.

0: It's not going to be a 2-week colonoscopy. Well, that would be weird.
1: There's a lot to look at. So wait, it's do you need me to go with you?
0: Yo, that's a friend.
1: Do you need me to shoot you? No, Edric Stroke Nation. Edric Stroke Nation is very concerned about your health.
0: Oh boy, that would be a video that
1: boy,
0: would get, that would get the 3 views. No, thank you. I appreciate that. And now the joke is lost. Which is okay because it probably wasn't all that funny to begin with.
1: So yeah, the microplastics are shrinking things over time. Maybe we should stop with the plastic because there's already, I mean, you joke all you will. There's already a very, very huge testosterone issue in America. Low testosterone? Holy cow. And so you take a look at younger generations, you take a look at dating profiles, you take a look at a whole host of things, and you add on to that testosterone issues. Like, there's a real, we could joke all we want, we could giggle all we want. There's a real thing happening here that is very problematic for society.
0: Absolutely. And I think that's one of those things that you really, if you are struggling with energy and you're a man and you're younger, you need to get your testosterone checked because it could be low T. And of course they have treatments for that.
1: There's pills, there's shots, there's
0: cream.
1: There's all of it. I don't know. People get weirded out by that stuff. Do you get weirded out by that stuff?
0: No.
1: Do the thing.
0: We just talked for 2 minutes about my upcoming colonoscopy. A little low T talk with some lotion isn't going to hurt my feelings.
1: Can we please do video of you before and after?
0: Why would you want to do that?
1: Because I think it would be great for people. For you to be brave like Katie Couric, I think would be brave.
0: People have often said of me, you're brave like Katie Couric fingers.
1: You're the Katie Couric of your generation.
0: Yes. Could we get to news of the week?
1: Oh, is that what we're doing?
0: Yeah.
1: It's time for news of the week.
0: People has the story, Tony. Go over to people.com to find it. John Hinckley Jr., who shot Ronald Reagan at the same hotel that hosts the White House Correspondents' Dinner, says it's spooky, the hotel, and that bad things keep happening there. And he would obviously know.
1: So, of course, it was the attempted assassination of President Trump and really of the vice president and of the cabinet and of everybody in the room. This happened. This guy who came from California to D.C. with guns, was a guest in the hotel, tried to charge past the Secret Service. That did not go well. And now John Hinckley, who shot Ronald Reagan, the 40th president of the United States, saying that hotel is, that's bad luck.
0: Yeah, what I can't figure out is why someone decided, you know what? We need John Hinckley Jr.'s take on all of this.
1: You know why? Because it's the same hotel.
0: So what? I don't want John Hinckley Jr.'s take on anything, including Joni Foster.
1: You want news stations to be just focused on news and be normal.
0: Like it's 1991.
1: Best of luck with that. Featuring Smoke.
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0: I don't believe I'm going to intro this the way this I'm about to intro it. I can't believe I'm going to say it. I'm delaying in saying it. But speaking of colonoscopies,
1: that's a good transition.
0: Eat, Drink, Smoke. I'm Tony Katz. That's Fingers Malloy. 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The Chinese are making electric cars. And this has been an issue and a problem because of surveillance issues, right? You're talking about a place controlled by the Communist Chinese Party. You're talking about having surveillance on wheels traveling everywhere. And there's going to be real conversations about whether or not you allow Chinese cars, made cars, Chinese electric cars into the United States. This is going to be a large scale conversation. And it's a concern. And of course, you have the Canadians that are doing this, Canadians that are bringing Chinese vehicles, Chinese made vehicles into their country. It creates an issue for us.
1: Absolutely.
0: A national security issue.
1: Yes.
0: Right. I'm not speaking out of school when I go through this.

0: According to the New York Post, the Chinese have developed an electric vehicle that feature built-in toilets. I'm sorry. The Chinese vehicle, the Ceres, S-E-R-E-S, which I thought was supposed to be a takeoff of Xerxes. This is an electric vehicle company of Chinese automotive manufacturer Ceres Group, several of the group's subsidiaries, and it's a Greek word commonly used to refer to Chinese polites in classical times. Polities? Polites? I don't know what they're getting at. I was looking for a definition, and it made me more confused. Anyway, it's there, and it slides under a passenger seat for mid-trip use. It has been granted a patent, and the feature is meant to, quote, satisfy users' toilet needs on long journeys while camping or while staying in the car. Huh.
1: I know some people are saying, my goodness, what a terrible idea, because, you know, it's going to obviously smell. But not to fear. To limit odors, the in-car commode will come with a fan and an exhaust pipe.
0: Oh, well, in that case, this is still a terrible idea. I mean, this is broken. And for the record, there's someone out there who's like, thank goodness. Because I need to, I can't stop. Oh, I can't stop. I can't, oh, no. Why are you raising your hands?
1: I think it's a wonderful idea. May I suggest why I think it's a wonderful idea?
0: I'm going to regret this, but you may proceed.
1: I would buy one of these cars in a heartbeat if it weren't by, produced by the communist Chinese. For this reason and this reason only, would I actually use a car toilet? No, ladies and gentlemen, I would never use a car toilet. Having said that, when there is a situation where I'm going to an event with, say, four people, and someone suggests who needs to drive, they'll automatically say, well, Fingers, we won't want him driving because he has a toilet in his car.
0: So this is you buying for planning for getting out of responsibilities.
1: Bingo! Huh? Huh? Man, see? You're never going to ride my car, see? It's got a toilet, see?
0: Would you buy a used one?
1: No. And I would be like, listen, why don't you want... I'm happy to drive. Oh, you don't want me to? Oh, I don't understand. But it has a fan and an exhaust pipe. It's not a problem. I'll drive to the concert. Oh, well, okay, Steve. If you want to drive, then I guess. Shotgun. That's how it's going to work. Got it all planned out right here. So when this car becomes available in the United States in 2062, I'll be there to get out of driving to events.
0: It's still a bad idea, though, right?
1: It's a terrible idea.
0: Yeah. If you want to use a bathroom in your vehicle, get a camper. That's it. Otherwise, stop.
1: I know we've all had moments in our lives.
0: Oh.
1: Did I ever tell you one of the biggest...
0: Hold games? On. This is still a radio show. I know we have podcasts in video form, but still.
1: It's once again time for Eat, Drink, Smoke Goes Blue. Yeah. Deemed by Philip Glass.
0: Thank you.
1: I had an hour-long drive. Once. And before I went on said drive, I was on a juicing kick. I got one of those juicers, you know, where you put all the vegetables in the in the juicer, and there's like tons of blades, and they chop up all of the vegetables, and out comes 2 tablespoons of juice.
0: Right.
1: You know? So I made this
0: invigorating juice.
1: Oh, absolutely. It raises your testosterone level. I had this juice combo that seemed like a good idea at the time. I don't remember the fruit that was in it.
0: Okay, so let's say it was just some strawberries.
1: But it was moving. But the greens that I used, kale.
0: Strawberries, kale, and ipecac.
1: Yes.
0: That was your smoothie.
1: Yes. And then I proceeded to get in a car

0: I had to drive a little over an hour. 20 minutes into the drive, I passed by the last place where you could go to stop and get gas. And the rest of the drive, I'm in central Indiana, very rural, driving through cornfield after cornfield after cornfield, and some soybeans, and then corn again. The kale hits me. You've had one of these moments, Tony, I'm sure.
1: Oh, I've had these moments before, but never with kale.
0: Never with kale? You've never juiced kale?
1: Turns out.
0: It's a wonderful hobby. So I suddenly had a real problem on my hands, to where if I had this car, I still wouldn't use it, the toilet. But it was bad, and I finally limped into a gas station, and I felt so guilty using their bathroom that I bought lottery tickets from them afterwards. You ever do that number? You go in and use it. You have to buy something after you use their bathroom.
1: I once rented a hotel room to use a bathroom. I had to go so bad.
0: Stop it.
1: Where was I going? I don't remember, but it was like a Motel 6, Motel 8, and I stopped, and they did not have a bathroom, and I said, I will take that room. And I threw cash at him, and I used the bathroom, and then I left. That is an absolutely true story. It was soon after that I learned that if I eat bread, I'm destroyed as a human being. That's when it stopped. I swear to you, it's so stupid and so awful because bread is delicious. But everything got better. The pain went away. Everything went away. Like a whole new person.
0: Were you tempted at all afterwards to just stay at the Motel 6 for the night because you
1: ran out of room? I believe I was on my way to a funeral.
0: Oh wow.
1: That's a
0: great weekend.
1: Oh, it was something. It was something. I rented the room.
0: I was just about to say my friend was in.
1: By the way, this show has devolved.
0: Yeah.
1: I just want to say for the record, but this is life things that happen, people.
0: Outside sales guys, they have their own tricks. Like I had a friend that would go, he'd pack a lunch for outside sales, but then take it right into a gas station, use their microwave and walk out. I'm going to use their microwave, walk out. And then the other thing was, why are you using a gas station bathroom when you know that there are hotels all around the area that have a nice lobby bathroom where you just walk in, use the hotel bathroom and leave? But they actually had a hotel lobby, not the Motel 6. So, wow, that's fantastic.
1: I'm here for you.
0: That's the most expensive pay toilet.
1: Worth every penny. Worth every penny. By the way, I'm sure they're still talking about it.
0: They probably have your picture from the security cam.
1: Oh, I mostly ran proudly. I walked afterwards. I think it's how it went. Keep it here. See, drink, smoke.
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5: For a deal. I'm Ted Lindner, Fox News. U.S. military says it launched strikes on two Iranian locations, but the Pentagon adds it does not mean there's an end to the ceasefire. U.S. Central Command issuing a statement saying the airstrikes were a self-defense response after an unprovoked Iranian attack. Meanwhile, Iran has said it's still

0: need a ballroom type environment for the White House. 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
3: Well, Friday looks like widespread frost early before 9 a.m. Then it's going to burn off. We're going to have other sunny skies and a high near 55. Tomorrow, Saturday, a 30% chance of showers in the afternoon. Partly sunny with a high of 57 otherwise. And Sunday, sunny 49. Monday, sunny and 48. Now you're up to date on Triple Talk WMKT.
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1: Fox News, I'm Sue Guzman. The U.S. military fired on Iranian military targets in response to missile, drone, and small boat attacks by the regime. Fox's Ashley Webster.
2: U.S. Central Command saying that, look, U.S. forces intercepted these unprovoked Iranian attacks and responded with self-defense strikes to targeted launch sites within Iran. The Iranian attack came as U.S. Navy destroyers were crossing the Strait of Hormuz to the Gulf of Oman.
1: The UAE says it came under Iranian drone and missile attacks on Friday. We're learning more about the man behind a mass shooting in Texas in March. Fox's Carmen Roberts.
3: The FBI says the man who shot and killed 3 people and injured more than a dozen others at a bar in downtown Austin, Texas, acted alone. And there's no evidence any foreign terrorist group supported or directed him.
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5: Well, Friday looks like widespread frost early before 9 a.m. Then it's going to burn off. We're going to have other sunny skies and a high near 55. Tomorrow, Saturday, a 30% chance of showers in the afternoon. Partly sunny with a high of 57 otherwise. And Sunday, sunny 49. Monday, sunny and 48. Now you're up to date on Triple Talk, WMKT.

0: Mark Shaw with us as we talk about the strange case of the missing 84-year-old Nancy Guthrie. 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
11: Under strain. I'm Sue Guzman, Fox News. United Arab Emirates says it's responding to a missile and drone attack from Iran on Friday, and it comes as the U.S. carried out retaliatory strikes on Iranian military facilities Thursday. This after American ships came under attack in the Strait of Hormuz. Fox's Kevin Cork reports.
12: Despite continued suffering by the Iranian people and the billowing capacity problems, it also continues to get hammered by U.S. forces. CENTCOM telling Fox tonight that American forces responded with self-defense strikes on Iran targets after three U.S. Navy destroyers came under missile and drone fire. Now, multiple reports tell us that the military targeted three Iranian ports abutting the strait, Bandar Abbas, Bandar Kargan, and Keshem. Here's what the president said about Iran on Truth Social. Iran's not a normal country. They are led by lunatics. If they had the chance to use a nuclear weapon, they would do it without question.
11: President Trump is threatening new tariffs on Europe if a trade agreement is not reached soon. Here's Fox's Jared Halpern.
13: The European Union Parliament has yet to formally approve a trade deal with the U.S. announced last year in Scotland. Now President Trump says the 27-member EU has until July 4th to deliver its side of the deal, or tariffs would jump much higher. President Trump says he set that deadline during a phone call with European Commission President Ursula von der Leyen. The agreement would cap tariffs at 15% on most imports from Europe and zero out European tariffs on most American goods. At the White House, Jared Halpern, Fox News.
11: Florida Governor Ron DeSantis saying Thursday that the immigration detention center known as Alligator Alcatraz in the Everglades was always meant to be temporary. His comments

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2: Well, this is quite a year. Fertilizer prices, of course, Ellsworth Co-op can speak to that. I wouldn't say it's quite double the price, but it's a substantial increase from anything we've seen the last few years. And crops aren't substantially any higher than they were 20 years ago, in some cases lower. So it's kind of a challenge, and it will be very challenging with diesel fuel at $5.30 a gallon. Even on our farm, we use for the road trucks and the tractors over 15,000 gallons, and a $1 to $2 increase per gallon is, you know, a substantial increase in production cost.
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0: News. I'm Ted Lindner. President Trump threatening Iran again after U.S. forces carried out strikes on military facilities in retaliation for an attack in the Strait of Hormuz. Fox's Kevin Cork.
1: Iran is said to be reviewing the latest U.S. proposal to hopefully some way, somehow end the war. The president insists this war will be over quickly, and he remains convinced that things are going unbelievably well.
2: We got rid of the first regime. We got rid of the second regime. We got rid of most of the third regime. And then they say, oh, is that regime change? I think it's the ultimate regime change.
1: Meantime, China has ordered companies to disregard U.S. sanctions targeting Iranian oil.
0: And former FBI Director James Comey asking to cancel his upcoming court appearance in North Carolina. Carolina saying it was unnecessary because he already surrendered in Virginia. Comey charged in a two-count indictment last week after posting an Instagram photo of seashells in the numerical arrangement of 8647. 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
4: Well, Friday looks like widespread frost early before 9 a.m. Then it's going to burn off. We're going to have other sunny skies and a high near 55. Tomorrow, Saturday, a 30% chance of showers in the afternoon. Partly sunny with a high of 57 otherwise. And Sunday, sunny 49. Monday, sunny and 48. Now you're up to date on Triple Talk WMKT.

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8: Strikes. I'm Ted Lindner, Fox News. The U.S. carrying out retaliatory strikes on Iranian military facilities Thursday after American ships came under attack in the Strait of Hormuz. Fox's Kevin Cork with more.
9: Despite continued suffering by the Iranian people and the billowing capacity problems, it also continues to get hammered by U.S. forces. CENTCOM telling Fox tonight that American forces responded with self-defense strikes on Iran targets after three U.S. Navy destroyers came under missile and drone fire. Now, multiple reports tell us that the military targeted three Iranian ports abutting the strait, Bandar Abbas, Bandar Kargan, and Keshem. Here's what the president said about Iran on Truth Social. Iran's not a normal country. They are led by lunatics. If they had the chance to use a nuclear weapon, they would do it without question.
8: No damage or injuries reported. An Iranian official saying the strikes don't constitute a resumption in fighting. President Trump said the ceasefire holds as Iran continues reviewing a U.S. proposal to end the conflict. A cruise ship at the center of the hantavirus outbreak is headed to a port in the Canary Islands.
10: Some 40 people got off the ship at a mid-Atlantic island after the first man had died, eventually suspected of hantavirus, and left for the U.S. and elsewhere. There's a rush now to trace who left, even if they're showing no symptoms, to try to isolate any more trouble. Three people have died, another five ill, either confirmed or suspected to have contracted hantavirus. Symptoms include fever, respiratory, gastrointestinal distress. The cruise ship will dock Saturday at Tenerife, the Spanish Canary Island. There, the remainder of passengers and crew will be flown to various countries for careful monitoring. In London, Greg Palcott, Fox News.
8: The virus typically spread by human contact with rodent droppings, but the strain impacting the cruise ship that departed from Argentina can transmit from person to person. 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
7: Fox News, I'm Sue Guzman. The U.S. military fired on Iranian military targets in response to missile, drone, and small boat attacks by the regime. Fox's Ashley Webster.
8: U.S. Central Command saying that, look, U.S. forces intercepted these unprovoked Iranian attacks and responded with self-defense strikes to targeted launch sites within Iran. The Iranian attack came as U.S. Navy destroyers were crossing the Strait of Hormuz to the Gulf of Oman.

0: on.
1: And the UAE says it came under Iranian drone and missile attacks Friday. South Carolina's House of Representatives voting to redraw the state's congressional maps following a Supreme Court decision limiting the scope of the Voting Rights Act. Democrat South Carolina State Congresswoman Spencer Wetmore.
2: Rigging the system to try to grasp at power is certainly not the way we need to go about it.
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4: Well, Friday looks like widespread frost early before 9 a.m. Then it's going to burn off. We're going to have other sunny skies and a high near 55. Tomorrow, Saturday, a 30% chance of showers in the afternoon. Partly sunny with a high of 57 otherwise. And Sunday, sunny 49. Monday, sunny and 48. 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

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And with those four words, the innocence and joy of childhood disappears. But Starlight has taught us four other words

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5: Ceasefire challenged. I'm Sue Guzman, Fox News. And the shaky ceasefire with Iran coming under strain. The United Arab Emirates says it is responding to missile and drone attacks from Iran this Friday. This as the United States carried out retaliatory strikes on Iranian military facilities Thursday when American ships came under attack in the Strait of Hormuz.
6: Central Command says U.S. Navy destroyers were moving through the Strait of Hormuz to the Gulf of Oman when they came under an unprovoked attack from Iran. U.S. forces responded, striking back at those launch sites. On Truth Social, President Trump says, quote, great damage was done to the Iranian attackers and that numerous small boats were completely destroyed. And next week, of course, President Trump will travel to Beijing. He says a peace agreement with Iran could be reached before he leaves on that trip. But he also says that if it doesn't happen, he will resume bombing in Tehran.
5: Fox's Ashley Webster. Meanwhile, Fox's Lucas Thomason reports that a Chinese-owned ship was struck in Iran, but the Strait of Hormuz. U.S. Ambassador to the United Nations Michael Waltz confirming that a Chinese media report was correct in that a large refined products tanker was struck by an Iranian projectile off the United Arab Emirates Algier port on Monday. President Trump is threatening new tariffs on Europe if a trade agreement is not reached soon. More from Fox's Jared Halpern.
7: The European Union Parliament has yet to formally approve a trade deal with the U.S. announced last year in Scotland. Now President Trump says the 27-member EU has until July 4th to deliver its side of the deal, or tariffs would jump much higher. President Trump says he set that deadline during a phone call with European Commission President Ursula von der Leyen. The agreement would cap tariffs at 15% on most imports from Europe.
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5: President Trump's

0: briefly with Reporters Thursday near the reflecting pool in Washington and addressed concerns about the cruise ship with an outbreak of hantavirus.
1: I think you're going to be told everything and you already have. It's very much, we hope, under control. It was the ship, and I think we're going to make a full report about it tomorrow. We have a lot of people, a lot of great people studying it. It should be fine. We hope.
0: At least three people have died. Five others are infected with the virus. Tennessee lawmakers redrawing that state's congressional map following last week's Supreme Court ruling that blocked Louisiana's second black-majority district. Fox's Jessica Rosenthal tells us Governor Bill Lee has signed the redistricting bill.
2: Ahead of the vote, several black representatives spoke out against the redraw, insisting it was based on race. Representative Joe Towns asked, how do you expect black people to be loyal to the country if those redrawing the map aren't loyal to their voting rights?
3: What you're doing is absolutely not democratic. It's not even American.
2: But Republican Johnny Garrett said it was based solely on partisanship.
4: This gives us a historic opportunity, and so we're taking advantage of that as the supermajority in this body. So that's why we're doing it.
2: The redraw takes the Democratic 9th District, where Memphis is, snakes it out to the east, and puts parts of it in the 5th and 8th districts. Jessica Rosenthal, Fox News.
0: Reporters are Tom Homan threatening to deploy more ICE agents than ever before into New York after Governor Kathy Hochul is expected to sign a set of bills to limit the state's cooperation with federal immigration enforcement to only criminal matters.
5: So rather than one agent taking the custody of one bad guy in the safety and security of a jail, which is safer for the officer, safer for the alien, and safer for the community, she's going to allow him to release back in the street.
0: Homan says the legislation puts more roadblocks in the way of President Trump's immigration agenda. I'm Sue Guzman. This is Fox News.
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11: Well, Friday looks like widespread frost early before 9 a.m. Then it's going to burn off. We're going to have other sunny skies and a high near 55. Tomorrow, Saturday, a 30% chance of showers in the afternoon. Partly sunny with a high of 57 otherwise. And Sunday, sunny 49. Monday, sunny and 48. 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

0: near death, but they're just near the deathbed, as you're describing here, of a patient or of a loved one. And there's a plethora of research about what they claim to have seen and heard. And healthcare professionals around the globe report these sorts of things. And I guess we're coming up on a break here, but just the point is that across time and across cultures, we've been studying that phenomenon, the very thing that you're describing there, Mary. And these deathbed witnesses don't prove an afterlife, but the reports can't be ignored, and they complement well these other lines of evidence.
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1: We're with Kendall Sumericks, the owner of Kendall Sumericks Farms in Green Township. How has farming in northern Michigan changed since you got involved?
2: Well, I've been farming, and I mean actively owned 20 or more head of cattle since 1980. Back then, there was no TV in this area. 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So most of our products are no longer fed to animals. There's no commercial hog farms raising thousands of hogs up here, and there's no commercial broiler farms raising chickens. So, but now everything's being hauled out of here. So although we're more remote and the land rent is cheaper, it's still quite a bit more expensive to get all our products hauled to a market where they will use them.
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5: Thank you for

Well, Friday looks like widespread frost early before 9 a.m. Then it's going to burn off. We're going to have other sunny skies and a high near 55. Tomorrow, Saturday, a 30% chance of showers in the afternoon. Partly sunny with a high of 57 otherwise. And Sunday, sunny 49. Monday, sunny and 48. 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
4: Fox News, I'm Sue Guzman. President Trump insisting the ceasefire is still holding, even though the U.S. has carried out retaliatory airstrikes against Iran.
5: U.S. Central Command says Iran launched an unprovoked attack against U.S. warships, leading to self-defense strikes. In a statement, the military says Iran launched missiles, drones, and small boats at three guided missile destroyers transiting the Strait of Hormuz. Those inbound threats were eliminated and no U.S. assets were hit.
4: Fox's Jared Halpern. Secretary of State Marco Rubio will continue his trip to Italy with a meeting today with Prime Minister Giorgia Meloni. And the U.S. Postal Service is considering a rule that would allow anyone to send

0: handguns through the mail for the first time in nearly 100 years. Shipment previously was only available to do for licensed retailers. 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
2: Well, Friday looks like widespread frost early before 9 a.m. Then it's going to burn off. We're going to have other sunny skies and a high near 55. Tomorrow, Saturday, a 30% chance of showers in the afternoon. Partly sunny with a high of 57 otherwise. And Sunday, sunny 49. Monday, sunny and 48. 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

0: is in surgery.
1: Lewis added that three suspects are in custody. A judge has sentenced a man to life in prison without the possibility of parole after he pleaded guilty to killing one person and injuring a dozen others in a 2025 firebombing attack in Boulder, Colorado, in support of Israeli hostages in Gaza. District Attorney Michael Dougherty.
2: As much as his act was brutal and monstrous and horrific, it was also, and hear me loud and clear, cowardly. Because you want to come to Boulder County, you want to go to any community and set innocent people on fire, you are truly a coward.
1: Officials say the suspect, identified as Egyptian national Mohammed Solomon, targeted the victims because they were Jewish. Artificial intelligence is the leading reason companies conducted layoffs last month. A Challenger Gray and Christmas report found that more than 21,000 cuts in April were driven by AI. NJ Transit announced the round trip from Manhattan to MetLife Stadium for the World Cup is being cut by 30%. This means the whopping $150 price tag will be dropped to $105.
3: Oh, good. 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Now I can afford the $33,000 ticket for a tier one ticket to the World Cup final.
1: Yeah, like thanks for nothing. But silver lining.
3: 6 minutes now in front of the hour.
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scenes. She always wondered what it would be like to go to one. So before the dance, Williams and Heller posed for photos right alongside his friends, turning the night into a full prom experience. That'll do it for this hour. For Nicole Murray and Mike Gavin, I'm Gordon Deal. Thanks for listening to This Morning, America's First News.

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4: If there's no ceasefire, you're not going to have to know. You're just going to have to look at one big glow coming out of Iran.
3: That's what President Trump tells reporters despite a flare-up in fighting with Iran.
4: They trifled with us today. We blew them away. They trifled. I call that a trifle.
5: The Pentagon says the USS Truxtun, the USS Mason, and USS Rafael Peralta were targeted by Iranian missiles, drones, and small boats. In response, the U.S. military says it hit Iranian missile and drone launch sites, command and control locations, and intelligence surveillance and reconnaissance nodes. The president says the three unharmed U.S. destroyers will now rejoin his naval blockade, warning of more harsh action if a deal with Iran is not reached soon.
3: That's Fox's Madeline Rivera. The president says his red line remains Iran cannot have a nuclear weapon. A report a few minutes ago out of Iran state media claims that Iran has seized an oil tanker. Oil prices, they are up slightly. But gas is down a penny today after a big spike up the last couple of weeks at the pump. AAA's national average for regular is still $4.54 per gallon. President Trump also reacted last night to another court ruling against more of his tariffs.
4: We had one very positive vote. We had two radical left judges that voted against it.
3: The Court for International Trade called illegal the next wave of tariffs the president imposed under a different statute after the Supreme Court struck down his first tariffs in February as unconstitutional. The new ruling only affects the plaintiffs, leaving in place the tariffs for the others. The U.S. is sending a plane to Spain's Canary Islands, where a cruise ship stricken by hantavirus outbreak will dock tomorrow. The plane will fly the 17 American nuns on board back to the U.S. All the passengers are in quarantine with 8 suspected hantavirus cases. 3 of those died. World Health Organization Dr. Maria Van Kerkhove says,
6: this is not SARS-CoV-2. This is not the start of a COVID pandemic.
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10: 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I'm Nick Rudy with your local news. A 32-year-old Ellsworth man is dead following a single-vehicle crash in East Georgia.

0: On Wednesday evening, East Jordan police say officers responded to Water Street just after 7, where a vehicle had left the road, struck a tree, and caught fire. The driver, identified as Caden Miller, was the only occupant and was pronounced dead at the scene. The crash remains under investigation. Family and community members are invited to remember Rebecca Park and her unborn baby at a public memorial later this month in Cadillac. Rebecca Park's adoptive mother, Stephanie, has organized a public service for May 16th at 1 p.m. at the Rotary Pavilion in Cadillac. The gathering will include a short service, a photo video tribute, and an open opportunity for attendees to share memories of Rebecca. A major trail project in Charlevoix County is gaining momentum. Organizers have raised $50,000 to fund engineering and design work on the final 6 miles of the Boyne City to Charlevoix Trail. A Detroit-based engineering firm has been hired to map the best route between Horton Bay and Charlevoix. Trail team member Steve Van Dam says donations came in faster than expected, reflecting strong community support for a project that's been 25 years in the making. Design work is set to begin soon. In sports, the Pistons beat the Cleveland Cavaliers 107-97 to go up 2-0. Cade Cunningham led with 25 points. Game 3 is tomorrow in Cleveland with tip-off at 3. The Tigers will look to get back on track after recent struggles. They hit the road heading to Kansas City for a 3-game series. First pitch is tonight at 7:40. A freeze warning remains in effect until 9 a.m. Widespread frost this morning, mainly before 7. After that, we'll turn mostly sunny. A high near 54. Tonight, a slight chance of showers before 9. Low around 39. Saturday stays unsettled. A 30% shot at showers. A high of 54. Then Sunday shapes up nicely sunny. And a high near 49. That's your weather forecast. I'm Nick Rudy for 102.3 and 103.3 FM, 1270 AM, Triple Talk, WMKT.
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10: 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And Blue Cross has Michigan covered head to toe, inside and out, ready to help with health and wellness resources for the body and mind. 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It's MPS through the AT&T microphones. One bite, everyone knows the rules. Another one as we get your Friday morning turkey on the road. from the end of the road at the top of the world with a tale well calculated to keep you in suspense. And if you're excited about the Detroit Regional Chamber Policy Conference on Mackinac Island, we've got the guy for you.

Sandy Barua will be with us a little bit later, the president and CEO of the Detroit Regional Chamber, and he'll sort of lay out the big agenda, the hits, the stars, the sessions, the speakers, the debates, all of it at the Mackinac Policy Conference, which takes place right after Memorial Day, and he'll tell us all about who we can expect, what we can expect, and that's if you're going or you're not going, because if you are going and you invested in the money to have yourself one of those tickets, you'll be curious to know what you're going to hear. And on this program, we will attempt to reflect what the chamber is up to and what the swells who are there, the business leaders and the elected officials and the lobbyists and everybody with a story will try to get to you on this program over the next week during the policy conference right after Memorial Day. Janelle Leonard will be with us, the owner of Marketing Resource Group, it's called, and she has a way of polling people and figuring out what the mood of Michigan is like. State Representative Jim DeSena will be here too, the Republican from Carlton. I've got people from downriver already sending me questions to ask him, and so I will do that, of course. Politics is our family business in Mediastat Virtus. The truth is in the middle. Dennis Darnoy will be with us, political strategist and the founder of Densar Consulting, on the race for Michigan's governor. It's a curious one this year because we have a major independent in Mike Duggan, the former mayor of the city of Detroit, who will draw votes from who? Republicans? Democrats? Both? And who will be the Republican nominee? Wide up and jump ball. And the Democrat nominee is Jocelyn Benson, very clearly, who was the Secretary of State for the last 8 years and who has been aligning herself to be governor for many, many, many years. So stay right there. We'll be right here with all of that and more. Dr. Heather Zack, the psychologist, will be here. We'll go to Firekeeper's Casino, see if we can't win you some money. And Andrew Abood at the Abood Law Firm has a podcast called The A-List Hour. And Andrew talks to people like, politicians, sports figures, golf professionals, attorneys. Yeah, you never know who's going to be sitting in front of him there, unless you go ahead to wherever you get your podcasts and go to The A-List Hour and peruse the lineup. And in that lineup, you'll see Michael Patrick Shields. And there was a time, not that long ago, when the counselor, was it a cross-examination or a direct examination or a little bit of both, talked to some radio stories and some of the, kind of intriguing incidents that come from hosting a program like this for 21 years and working for Hall of Famers before that. And so if you check that out, you might hear a selection of our conversation, Andrew Abood and I, at the A-List Hour, that sounded like this. I had Robert De Niro one time on the phone, and I saw it on the schedule, and I said, 6:45, Robert De Niro, he's not going to want to be calling in. It was for some sort of charitable endeavor, so they lined him up. And he was, as I expected, saying a few words, not too into it. So I said, well, I'm going to throw him a nice one then. Okay, so I said, when are you the happiest? And he said, this hour in the morning, you got to ask me a question like that. And then I knew, I'm like, I got to save this interview somehow because it's painful, even though it's Robert De Niro. And I'm going to have to do something stupid that's going to make me look stupid. But it's time to jump on the grenade, So I, as he's in this big, long pause, I said, I'm talking to you. And he goes, yeah. When are you the happiest? When it's Friday, of course, as it is right now, a Firekeeper's Casino Friday. The Lord has given me a well-instructed tongue to know the word that sustains the weary. He wakens me morning by morning, and I'm happy to wake up with you today. We're going to have some audio from President Trump coming up, a couple of funny ones. You got to admit, the guy does make you laugh, unless you're totally deranged, and then he just gives you nothing but hatred and gives you nothing but ire and just all, it's all right. Construction workers, for instance.
you know, Donald Trump built all those hotels and whatnot. So you wonder, do construction workers like President Trump? Well, he posed the question himself

0: to some construction workers, and here's what it sounded like.
1: We have some of these construction workers that I love. I love because they all voted for me. I would say 100% or 99. I think 100%. I think about 100.
2: Yes, sir.
1: Can we get those guys over here so they're not standing right behind? Oh, there they are. I saw you over there. There's no way I'm leaving you out there, fellas. So who didn't vote for Trump? Anybody? Thank you.
3: We're from Oklahoma.
1: I would say
3: sir.
1: That's right.
3: We're from Oklahoma.
1: We love you guys. We just said, you agree, Iran cannot have...
3: Yes, sir.
1: I love that guy.
3: Did you know that?
1: Are you from Oklahoma?
3: Yes, sir.
1: So Trump won Oklahoma, 77 counties.
3: Yes, sir.
1: I won all 77, right?
3: Yeah.
1: I won it in a landslide, like the election. But you know who second was? Ronald Reagan was at 56. I was at 77. And by the way, you have a very good basketball team.
3: Yes, sir.
1: Yes, sir. I was watching the other night. I may try and come to one of those games. I like your basketball team. These guys are fantastic. So they're doing...
0: Just trying to have a little fun, folks, with the construction workers. Sort of freestyling it, if you will. 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
8: With a look at Ag News headlines, I'm Kara Hart on Brown Field. Escalating fuel prices are being felt on farms across the United States. North Iowa farmer Casey Schlichtig says the cost of hauling corn is going up. The national average diesel price has risen about a dollar per gallon since the conflict in the Middle East began. The ranking member of the U.S. House Ag Committee says the damage to the Farm Bill Coalition in Congress could have lasting impacts on future farm bills. An Iowa congresswoman says she believes Prop 12 language still has a path forward in the Senate's version of the farm bill. A West Central Indiana farmer says another year of lower farm income has led to changes in his operation, and the Department of Justice has settled their civil lawsuit against data company Agris.

rats for potential anti-competitive practices in the U.S. meat industry. For more ag news, markets, and weather, go to brownfieldagnews.com. I'm Kara Hart for Brownfield.

0: Well, the surface will shimmer with American flag blue at the Reflecting Pond in Washington, D.C. If you've ever gone there and walked on what they call the Mall, which is a collection of monuments that stretches from the Capitol all the way down to the Lincoln Memorial, past the Washington Monument, etc., and so forth. And the president was doing a little talking about what he's doing to gussy the place up, because it does take maintenance, and maintenance takes dollars. And he got a question from a reporter who said, we're a little circumspect about you showing all this off. Well, you can hear the question for yourself, and here's the president's answer.
1: That's good. You got a good looking troop back there, fellas, huh?
2: Mr. President, we are here against the backdrop of the war in Iran. Why focus on all these projects right now?
1: You know why? Because I want to keep our country beautiful and safe. Beautiful also. This was a disgusting place. It was Washington Monument, the Lincoln Memorial, and we had a terrible disgust. I don't know, you probably don't see dirt, but I do. And you walk down this pond, if you would have walked down, they'll tell you better than anybody. They had to take 11 or 12 truckloads of garbage out of that lake, out of that water, and it sat there for years like that. And that's not what our country is about. Our country is about beauty, cleanliness, safety, great people, not a filthy capital.
2: What is the status?
1: It's such a stupid question that you ask. We're fixing up the Reflecting Pond to the Lincoln Memorial, the Washington Monument, and you say, why are you fixing it up? Because you can understand dirt maybe better than I can, but I don't allow it. This is one of the worst reporters. She's with ABC Fake News, and she's a horror show. She's saying, why would you bother fixing this up? Why would I bother taking 11 or 12 truckloads of filth out of the water in front of the Lincoln Monument? That's what made our country great. Beauty made our country, people made our country great. A question like that is a disgrace to our country. Any other questions?
2: Mr. President,
0: Yeah, there might be questions about UFOs, and we'll get to that in a moment. But the Vatican City, I bet it looked pretty good. The greatest art collection in the world. And our Secretary of State, former U.S. Senator Marco Rubio, Cuban-American from Florida, went there to pay his second visit to the Holy Father, Pope Leo, and he gave him a crystal football as a gift and said, as you'll hear in this audio, you know, I know you're a baseball guy, but here's a football that's inscribed. And the Pope gave him a gift, too. Here's what it sounded like.
3: Well, it's easier. This is a baseball guy, but and it has the seal of the State Department. So, it what to get someone who has everything? I thought a crystal.
4: Olive being, of course, plant of peace. There's this, the coat of arms here of pontificate here, but
0: Pope says, "Oh, okay." What did the Pope give to the secretary? A pen made from olive wood, he says, is a symbol of peace, highlighting the olive tree as the plant of peace. And, you know, it's one of the things the Pope likes to talk about, and the president likes to talk about war and security. Can the two go together? Jackpot is $215 million for today's Mega Million jackpot. 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Speaking of wealth, the biggest wealth transfer in American history isn't happening on Wall Street. It's happening in U-Hauls. Over $2 trillion in income fled high-tax blue states for low-tax red states in just 11 years. If you look at the list of where people are going and where they are leaving, well, wouldn't you know it, the lower tax

states are drawing more people. Michigan's right in the middle somewhere, believe it or not. We're hanging in there. I mentioned UFOs. The White House is going to begin releasing today the UFO files. And they're not going to give it to us all at once. They're going to give us a different tranche, is the word. So you get 46 U.S. UFO videos that Congress is demanding to see. Those don't come today, but they will come eventually. And, you know, this, when a movie called Disclosure Day is coming up, when they presume, like, the government's actually going to tell you what they know about the UFOs. Do you really want to know? And will you really believe it? Spooky. We used to laugh about these things, but it's real, all right. At least the files are, and the things that people say they've seen. Does it mean it's aliens? No, because an unidentified flying object could have origin, you know, on Earth. But it's a different deal. So stay tuned, as they say. It's Michael Patrick Shields with you through the AT&T microphones, and pleased to be with you. Don't forget, you can get us all over again at mibigshow.com. 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

0: safety, as we plan the project, making sure everything is done right. And where we are now is the Army Corps is continuing to do its work and reviews, moving closer to a decision there. And then at the state level, we're renewing a permit we had previously, but we now need to renew it. So those reviews are continuing. And we feel like a good way to look at this project really is that it's modernizing, it's upgrading, just like we're always upgrading everything we have in our lives, our computers, our phones, our cars. You know, that's what we're doing here. We're upgrading this infrastructure. So that's really our mindset. Line 5 is extremely safe now. The tunnel makes it even safer. And during construction, Line 5 will continue to be operated safely in the Straits, in part because of the great EastMox systems we have in place there. So our tunnel team remains focused on the work. We know the tunnel is really the best way forward. We know it will both protect the environment of the communities in northern Michigan and make sure we have that energy we need.
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6: I am sorry to say, monsters walking among us, and we don't want to admit it, and sometimes it's so awful we can barely look. And this is a case where you can't even believe in the ability of man's inhumanity to man. A FedEx driver pleaded guilty to kidnapping and murdering a 7-year-old girl, Athena Strand, and this FedEx monster, Tanner Horner, snatched Athena when he was delivering a Barbie doll to her home in Paradise, Texas, which is now a living hell for the families and anyone who lives in that community. At one point during the trial, the jurors broke down in tears because they heard the audio of Horner killing Athena. He told the little girl to take off her shirt and said she was really pretty. Athena kept asking for her mother before she was killed. He said, "Take off your shirt." She said no and asked for her mom. And then there are repeated sounds of crying, screaming, and banging. There was 3 hours of deliberation, and the pictures from the FedEx video, horrific. There's a little girl in the front of a truck standing there looking, where are we going? Wondering where he's going. Where is he taking her? And he was taking her to her death. The jury came back after 3 hours, and here is what they ruled.
7: Your Honor, if you'd stand, please. It's the order of the court that you, Tanner Lynn Horner, has been adjudged to be guilty of the offense of capital murder as found by the jury. Jury, having answered the special issues making it mandatory that your punishment be death, it is therefore the order of this court that your punishment be death. Before the hour of sunrise on a date to be determined by this court, upon a mandate of affirmance issued by the Texas Court of Criminal Appeals at the State Penitentiary in Huntsville, Texas, you will be caused to die in accordance with the rules and regulations established by the Texas Department of Criminal Justice until you, said Tanner Horner, are dead. Said execution procedure shall be determined and supervised by the director of the Texas Department of Criminal Justice. The clerk of this court shall issue a death warrant in accordance with this sentence directed to the director of the Texas Department of Criminal Justice for that purpose.
6: Death is not bad enough. Bastard. 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
1: 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I'm Nick Rudy with your local news. A 32-year-old Ellsworth man is dead following a single-vehicle crash in East Jordan on Wednesday evening. East Jordan police say officers responded to Water Street just after 7, where a vehicle had left the road, struck a tree, and caught fire. The driver, identified as Caden Miller, was the only occupant and was pronounced dead at the scene. The crash remains under investigation. Family and community members are invited to remember Rebecca Park and her unborn baby at a public memorial later this month in Cadillac. Rebecca Park's adoptive mother, Stephanie, has organized a public service for May 16th at 1 p.m. at the Rotary Pavilion in Cadillac. The gathering will include a short service, a photo-video tribute, and an open opportunity for attendees to share memories of Rebecca. A major trail project in Charlevoix County is gaining momentum. Organizers have raised $50,000 to fund engineering and design work on the final 6 miles of the Boyne City to Charlevoix Trail. A Detroit-based engineering firm has been hired to map the best route between Horton Bay and Charlevoix. Trail team member Steve Van Dam says donations came in faster than expected, reflecting strong community support for a project that's been 25 years in the making. Design work is set to begin soon. In sports, the Pistons beat the Cleveland Cavaliers 107-97 to go up 2-0. Cade Cunningham led with 25 points. Game 3 is tomorrow in Cleveland with tip-off at 3. The Tigers will look to get back on track after recent struggles. They hit the road heading to Kansas City for a 3-game series. First pitch is tonight at 7:40. A freeze warning remains in effect until 9 a.m. Widespread frost this morning, mainly before 7. After that, we'll turn mostly sunny. A high near 54. Tonight, a slight chance of showers before 9. Low around 39. Saturday stays unsettled. A 30% shot at showers. A high of 54. Then Sunday shapes up nicely sunny. And a high near 49. That's your weather forecast. I'm Nick Rudy for 102.3 and 103.3 FM, 1270 AM, Triple Talk, WMKT.
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6: Hi, everybody. I'm Archie Bell with the Thrills of Houston, Texas. We don't only sing, but we dance just as good as we want. In Houston, we just started a new dance called the Tighten Up.
7: 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What will be the focus of the next governor? We've been through almost 8 years now of Governor Gretchen Whitmer. Business Leaders for Michigan is the heads of Michigan's largest companies and universities. And they got together, put their expertise to the test, and came up with a study that shows the next governor should focus on education, the workforce, and business fundamentals. And Jeff Donofrio, the president and CEO of Business Leaders for Michigan, says what a governor focuses on, especially at the beginning of their tenure, can really define the next 4 to 8 years of activity. And the governor's the only leader positioned to reverse our slide and overcome fractured governance and competing priorities and diffuse accountability. Okay, we'll see if the next governor, whoever it is, does that, because the state is lagging behind. That's their roadmap.

0: Who will it be? I guess we'll have to wait and find out, because this one is very interesting. Dennis Darnoy is the political strategist and founder of Densar Consulting with me, Michael Patrick Shields, through the AT&T microphones. Thank you for being here and welcome to the program.
1: Thanks for having me on, Michael Patrick. I really appreciate it.
0: Well, on the Democrat side, Jocelyn Benson clearly will be the nominee and has been that way for a long, long time. And while her march to the State House is going to be a little more complicated because of the campaign of Mike Duggan, the independent, who was considered to be a Democrat, and the mayor of the city of Detroit. How disturbed do you think Jocelyn Benson is with the attention that Mike Duggan has been getting from some, you know, pretty heavyweight people?
1: Well, it obviously, as you said, kind of puts a crimp in her plans, especially down here in vote-rich Southeast Michigan. So obviously the former mayor is going to have a strong presence in the city of Detroit, and people in the metro area know him very well. So she's going to have to compete for votes that normally Democrats sort of count on, getting a boost out of this area, as they run statewide. The interesting thing would be if all three candidates happen to be from the same region, they're going to have to go out to other regions and compete equally on those grounds in order to attract voters. So I think from the standpoint of, you know, being a sitting Secretary of State and utilizing the advantages of her incumbency, the former mayor not really receiving as much media attention as he did when he was exiting his position, I think she sees some advantages, but certainly she's going to have to compete very hard for votes that Democrats normally take advantage of.
0: Secretary Benson seems to me to be running what would be considered a very kind of traditional standard campaign. Is it possible she's too much like Gretchen Whitmer?
1: Well, I think there are definitely arguments that Republicans should be making that, there's going to be a continuation of the past 8 years. And as you mentioned at the top of this segment, our numbers are lagging behind. And as BLM pointed out, the areas of education, workforce, and business development are, again, all areas that Michigan is trailing nationally and regionally. So I think, again, Republicans should be making the argument that this state can't afford another 8 years of the path that we're on, because look at where we are competitively against some of our regional competitors. So, there is that direct line that can be made, and I would expect Republican candidates, not only for the governor's race, but even state legislative candidates making the point that we can't continue down this path and we do need a change, and that Republicans represent that change in this year's election.
0: You mentioned the word afford. Can any of the candidates running for governor on the Republican side afford a primary against a guy like Perry Johnson, who can self-fund his own campaign and seems to be not shy about doing it?
1: Yeah, so I think obviously the next phase, we want to see how many of these candidates actually get through. So there will be challenges to the signature efforts and the signature gathering. Once we get to Memorial Day, I think, the field will be completely and fully set then, and people are going to have to compete against, should Perry make the ballot, compete against his money and his willingness to spend. And that means, candidates are going to have to do the hard work of getting out there and engaging in grassroots. I don't think you can just kind of sit around and not do the grassroots door-to-door kind of activities that you're going to need. So, Perry may be able to, again, if he's a candidate, win the aerial battle, but a candidate who can win the ground war and really motivate people, the ground troops might be able to be very competitive against Perry.
0: War is a good word. John James is a veteran, but he hasn't been exactly in the trenches of this campaign. He doesn't show up to debates at forums and things like that. Can he get himself known by the people and emerge from that primary campaigning that way?
1: No, you're going to have to be much more active than what they've been. Now, I will say, their campaign has said, look, we're not going to engage fully until the summer months. That's a choice. That's a strategy that they're choosing to make. Certainly, he's going to have financial support both within his campaign account and

0: you know, outside accounts that are supporting him. So he will be able to compete on that level. I do think that, again, the grassroots voters, the traditional Republicans, are looking for candidates who are going to show up to events to talk to them, to answer their questions. So I think at some point the strategy of the James campaign will have to embrace that. But they may choose not to and be willing to, you know, I mean, he said that he'll do two debates in July. And, you know, they may be very comfortable in the course that they've charted for themselves. So we'll just have to see if that plays out well for them.
1: Is an outsider like Perry Johnson more appealing to Republican voters and then general election voters than the other insider Republicans who are running, people who have already held office or currently are?
0: Yeah, there's an argument, and I mean, I think that's one of the arguments that the mayor is trying to make, former mayor is trying to make, is, you know, hey, let's break down this partisan divide, and you know, he's not an outsider, but he's trying to be a third party candidate. I think the same thing for someone like Perry Johnson, and we see it in other states. There are individuals just like him running in Georgia, running in Florida, trying to make, you know, the same argument that government is so broken that you need someone from the outside to run. I think that's obviously modeled after Donald Trump in 2016, someone who hadn't ever really run for office before, flirted with it but never done it. So I think that there is the ability to make that argument that I'm somebody from outside of government. I'm going to come in with a fresh set of eyes. I'm going to come in with a different game plan than what everyone has been doing for the past 8, 10, 12 years, and I'm the person to do it, and I can bring a team of individuals with me to do it. So I do think in this era where government is, no one is going to argue that state government is terribly efficient, right?
1: Thank you. We'll keep in touch. Dennis Darnoy, Densar Consulting.
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0: would I be rich enough to have a $4,500 coffee maker? I'm not sure if I had that coin, I would spend it on that. But that's in the news these days, and nobody knows that more than Jim DeSena, the state representative, the Republican from Carlton, who rejoins our radio stage right now through the AT&T microphones. Very pleased to be with you, and welcome back to the program, sir.
1: Thank you again for having me, Michael. Always enjoy being on your show.
0: Well, thank you, and one would have presumed for a while there that the Secretary of State and the Governor and the Attorney General were like Charlie's Angels. They were on the same team, and they were going to look after each other. But this time, right before the end of all of their terms, the Attorney General is in an interesting position thanks to Faye Baydoun. What happened, and what do you think should happen next?
1: Well, this is really impossible to ignore to the even to the short glance from anybody who looks at this. I mean, this is widely known as the $4,500 coffee maker case, but there's so much more here that we can unpack. This grant was obviously one of the worst cases of political cronyism in Michigan history. And done in the middle of the night, slipped into the budget. No one knew about it, you know, because they don't read the budget before they pass it. And, you know, Governor Whitmer is implicated in this, obviously. And this was a Democrat political appointee and fundraiser for Gretchen Whitmer. And this money that was supposed to go to a business accelerator never made it for that purpose. And there's a lot of criminal counts here, and I don't know how you can ignore this. I mean, two cases of money spent, invoices given for, they talked to the caterer, and both of the meetings were at her house for Mayor Mike Duggan. Almost $2,000 on two different occasions. I mean, I don't think that's an international business enterprise when you're having meetings at your house with Michael Duggan. So there's a lot here. There's a lot of details to talk about.
0: The money that was allocated was signed in a bigger bill, and so that means people like Eric Nesbitt, who are running for governor right now, the state senator, actually signed its approval, and maybe even you too. Is that correct?
1: I did not. This preceded me, mm-hmm. Thankfully. This is Public Act 166 of 2022. This would have been the budget right before I came into office. And when I saw this, I said, this is clearly, this shows the systemic vulnerabilities that we have in our earmark process and our discretionary funding process. And it's, I mean, even to say that is such an understatement, because $20 million given to a person who had no business. She did not have a registered business until about 24 hours before the budget was passed, and the address of her business was her home. And, you know, thankfully, we've frozen these funds, and the amount of criminal counts in this case are clearly, I mean, she bought rugs, furniture, patio supplies. She had private dinners. She took a first-class trip to Europe, and with no evidence of any business being brought to Michigan. I think you know that I have sponsored a bill eliminating the MEDC. I mean, there's always going to be political cronyism in this process. It's almost impossible to remove this from the process. And this is probably the most egregious example. I mean, Quentin Messer is implicated in this. He was at Faye Baydoun's house having dinner shortly before this money was passed late in the middle of the night. But to your point, when people vote in the middle of the night for an omnibus and they don't know what's in the bill, these are the kind of things you get.
0: Have some questions

0: From some people downriver, we promoted that you were going to be on the program. Here's one of them. How do you really feel about data centers?
1: I believe that artificial intelligence is an existential threat to humanity, and data centers are completely wrapped up in that. The whole surveillance state and flock cameras and all of this data that they want to store about us, I just think there's so much opportunity for it to be used for the wrong purposes. I'm super concerned about how we will use the data. I'm not against storing data, obviously. We've been storing data since the 1990s, and we've been doing it without hyperscale data centers. But to that question, why are we putting these data centers out on thousands of acres of virgin farmland? Why aren't we putting them in these old industrial sites, the brownfield sites like our friend Jim Wagner works on, where we bring them to the brownfields and use contaminated sites already, because we're contaminating farmland with these data centers. There's no doubt about that. They're going to be contaminated sites. And you know who cleans up and contaminated sites at the end of life? The Michigan taxpayer, not the companies.
0: 1 minute left. Act 51, road funding, and the Citizens Research Council proposal to revise Act 51. Can you sort of sort that out in 1 minute?
1: Well, I mean, we are increasing money through Public Act 51 for the roads. We're really stepping up. I believe we've stepped up our game for local roads. The local roads program is outside of the PA 51 formula, but almost everybody is benefiting from the increased money from the PA 51. Buses are, transit systems are benefiting. All of your county road commissions are seeing increases in funding. And now we know everything is so much more expensive today, but hopefully that funding gets to the roads and we are able to actually fix the damn roads 8 years after we said that's what we were going to do.
0: Thank you for the decades of service from your family to the state of Michigan through the government. He's State Representative Jim DeSena.
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5: He went down. It looked like he got injured and it was something serious, but no, he's just an older player and that's what happens. 21 points of his own. The teams will face off in Game 3 Saturday afternoon in Cleveland. And from what I've seen on the court, I wouldn't be shocked if the Pistons find a way to wrap this thing up in 5 and finally get some rest. We also saw last night the Oklahoma City Thunder, the defending champions. Once again, no issue with the Los Angeles Lakers. 125-107 on that one, and the Thunder lead that series 2-0. Thankfully, we got a rest from watching the Tigers yesterday, but they do begin a weekend series with the Royals tonight. Cater Montero, I guess he's like the only starting pitcher that's left on this team. He's going to get the start tonight, and then it's going to be bullpen the rest of the weekend. Around the league, the Cubs winners over the Reds 8-3. The Cubs open up a series tonight in Texas against the Rangers. The Dodgers were idle yesterday. Oh boy, this is going to be a heck of a series as the Atlanta Braves are going to be in town throughout the weekend. Two of the best teams in the National League. NHL playoffs, Carolina Hurricanes over the Philadelphia Flyers 4-1. The Canes lead that series 3-0. There are reports that the NFL will release their schedule for each and every team next week. This is always a big deal, and there's going to be, by the way, a record 9 games outside of the United States with contests set for Australia, Brazil, France, England, Germany for the Lions, Mexico, and Spain. Talked yesterday about how NCAA football is going down the tubes. Well, we can put basketball in that category as well, as the NCAA is expanding the Division I men's and women's basketball tournament from 68 to 76 teams. This is official.
6: Wow.
5: They announced it, and the first 12 games of each tournament will now be called the March Madness opening round. Men's opening round games will be played in Dayton, Ohio, and a second host city. The women's games will be on campus sites. Those will occur on Tuesday and Wednesday of tournament week, and then it will feed into the traditional one that we know. That's brought to you by Dean Transportation.
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1: He calls Iran's attacks just a trifle. I'm Dave Anthony, Fox News. So President Trump says the ceasefire remains in effect despite a flare-up in fighting as they try to work out an end to the conflict.
2: They have to understand if it doesn't get signed, they're going to have a lot of pain. They're going to have a lot of pain. They want to sign it. I will tell you. They want to sign it a lot more than I do.
1: But Fox's Lucas Tomlinson reports from Dubai.
3: We end the week where it began with U.S. warships under attack in the Strait of Hormuz. But now, for the first time since the ceasefire began last month, the U.S. launched a counterattack ashore. Here's President Trump describing the action.
2: They were firing at us and we were firing back at them.
3: For now, the blockade remains. More than 1,500 ships remain stuck.
1: There is a report on Iran state media today that they've seized an oil tanker. Oil prices are down a little bit. The gas pump, a big spike in the last 2 weeks, but today a 1 cent decline. Tennessee is the latest red state to approve congressional redistricting to help Republicans win more House seats in the November elections.
4: Ahead of the vote, protesters chanted in the House, and a state senator got up on a desk holding a sign that said, "No Jim Crow 2.0, stop the Tennessee steal." Democratic lawmakers gave impassioned speeches about how the redistricting map would box out black voters.
1: That's Fox's Jessica Rosenthal. Democrats have countered with redistricting in other states. A guilty plea in court in Colorado on a firebombing attack last June in Boulder on a group of people out demonstrating in support of the Israeli hostages held by Hamas in Gaza. One woman was killed, a dozen others injured. Mohammed Soleiman faces life in prison. And there's a similar story out of California.
5: Luai El-Naji pleading guilty to involuntary manslaughter and battery in the 2023 death of 69-year-old Paul Kessler. Prosecutors in Ventura County say the 53-year-old former college professor was protesting the Israel-Hamas war in support of Palestinians when he hit Kessler, a Jewish counter-protester, with a megaphone. Kessler fell back and hit his head on the pavement. He later died at a hospital.
1: That's Fox's Kristen Goodwin. 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
9: 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I'm Nick Rudy with your local news. Farmers in Wexford and Grand Traverse counties are pushing back against a proposal to turn nearly 1,500 acres of prime agricultural land into a solar farm. Developer Ranger Power wants to build the array on fields currently used to grow organic vegetables like squash, carrots, and green beans. Opponents say the project would permanently damage some of Michigan's most productive farmland, hurt seasonal farm jobs, and disrupt regional food processing operations. Many locals, including the Wexford County Administrator, say they only heard about the proposal through the grapevine. Some farmers believe the developer targeted the area because it's flat, open, and governed by small, infrequent meeting townships. A public meeting is set for May 18th at 6:30 at the Wexford County Road Commission. The Little Traverse Bay Humane Society in Harbor Springs is caring for 15 chihuahuas after stepping in to help Kalkaska County Animal Control with a large surrender. The dogs are now receiving medical evaluations and time to decompress. Many in foster homes. Executive Director Elise Ramsey says the response was possible thanks to donor support and strong community partnerships. The shelter is looking for foster families and donations to help with the dogs' ongoing care. Visit ltbhs.org to help. Mackinac Island's tourism season is open and scouts are back. The island's scout service program, running since 1929, brings scouts from across Michigan to raise flags, lead tours, and serve the community each summer. Scouts rotate weekly from Memorial Day through Labor Day.

0: In sports, the Pistons beat the Cleveland Cavaliers 107-97 to go up 2-0. Cade Cunningham led with 25 points. Game 3 is tomorrow in Cleveland with tip-off at 3. The Tigers will look to get back on track after recent struggles. They hit the road heading to Kansas City for a 3-game series. First pitch is tonight at 7:40. A freeze warning remains in effect until 9 a.m. Widespread frost this morning, mainly before 7. After that, we'll turn mostly sunny. A high near 54. Tonight, a slight chance of showers before 9. Low around 39. Saturday stays unsettled. A 30% shot at showers. A high of 54. Then Sunday shapes up nicely sunny. And a high near 49. That's your weather forecast. I'm Nick Rudy for 102.3 and 103.3 FM, 1270 AM, Triple Talk, WMKT.
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7: Good morning, world.
8: Who will be the next captain of Michigan? Who will be the next governor? And will that governor follow the advice of business leaders from Michigan, the heads of Michigan's largest companies and universities, who say education, the workforce, retaining talent, these are the most important things that the next governor can focus on. And by the way, that governor better do it quickly, because what happens at the beginning of the term can set the tone for the next 4 to 8 years, according to Jeff Donofrio, the president and CEO of Business Leaders for Michigan. Education, talent, and competitiveness. Let's talk about education with Janelle Leonard, the owner of Marketing Resource Group, who has some polling about not only how we educate, where we educate, and where the money comes from. And she is on our AT&T line right now. Welcome back to the radio stage. And sorry that it won't be your husband who threw his helmet in the ring for a while in the race for governor.
9: That's okay. You know, we're out of the race, but he's still focused on the most important issues, and one of which is education. I mean, he wants to see the next governor succeed in that, because that's a core. Like you just mentioned, it's a core to the economy and to businesses and just overall self-esteem within individuals wherever they may live afterwards. So it is critical. Education is important.
8: Obviously, Mr. Speaker had your buy-in when he decided to run. What was the conversation like on the way out?
9: You know, it was one that we had worked through a ton of different what-ifs and even-ifs. And even though it was a hard decision, we know it was the right decision, because even when we got in this race, we knew we wanted to do it for the right reasons. And he focused on issues. He wasn't focused on petty attacks of his current party or on other sides of the aisle. He wasn't going to tear people down to try to get ahead. And when we looked at the race and looked at the dynamics, though the path was narrow to win, we knew that we would have to do things that were beyond who we were as people in order to make that happen. And it wasn't worth it. So I think the biggest thing is that he put his ego aside and said, listen, I'm not going to continue to divide this party when we're going to have a tough time in November with anticipated polling and what we saw in the 35th district this past week. You know, Republicans do have an uphill climb. It's not impossible, but we need to come together and actually focus on winning in November rather than fighting out petty wars here through August.
8: Well, you heard the phrase education being tossed around in the debates when some of the mm-hmm. candidates show up, mm-hmm. some of them don't. For once and for all, it would be nice if that were not just something to cling on to when you're campaigning. Could that come mm-hmm. through a federal program, an education tax credit?
9: A part of it can be. I mean, education has a lot of different state-affected policies that also need to be worked through, but there is an immediate thing that the next governor can do, and it has to happen on day one because January 1st is the deadline to opt in.

0: but it is the federal education tax credit that we have. And essentially, it lets taxpayers redirect part of their federal taxes to a nonprofit scholarship organization, and that organization then provides scholarships for families to pay for education expenses. And those expenses could include, you know, tuition or tutoring, books, school supplies, after school programs, all of that. But it's one that is supported across all party lines. We saw that 72% of the respondents support Michigan opting into this program, including 79% of Democrats, 71% of Republicans, and 68% of independents. So yes, I heard candidates talk about this on the debate stage in the Republican circles, but this is something that is largely and widely supported by Democrats as well, and it would behoove the entire state, both public and non-public school students.
1: Can you go back and explain exactly what it is again?
0: So it's a federal education tax credit. Okay, so it lets taxpayers redirect part of the federal taxes to a nonprofit scholarship organization, and then that helps the families pay for education expenses. So in simple terms, kind of a step-by-step, so a taxpayer donates money to an approved scholarship organization, okay? That organization then uses the money to give scholarships to eligible families and students. That student then uses the scholarship for the approved education expenses, and then the taxpayer claims that on the federal tax return when they file the taxes, and that's it. It's a step-by-step process, but essentially you as the taxpayer are donating to a scholarship organization rather than the federal government, so it reduces your federal taxes.
1: What is the qualification for being eligible for the assistance?
0: So the eligibility is just based on being below medium income, 300% of the area's median income. So for Michigan, that would be like a family income of around $200,000, a little more than that, and you would then be eligible to apply for these scholarships. So it is a wide range, and it's focused on the middle class and in really helping some of the underprivileged families as well have access to tools that they may otherwise not be able to afford.
1: What sort of education can you use it toward? If we opt into it, then it happens. Can it be any? Can you choose the sort of education that you can apply it toward?
0: Yeah. So the eligible expenses that they have right now is like tuition, your tutoring, books, school supplies, technology, internet access, transportation, all of that. And all that goes through the guidelines once they work with the IRS. I know there's some additional clarifications that are coming out from the feds, I believe, in the next month or so as well. But we have about 30 other states that have done this, and it's not partisan. There are some Democrat governors that have opted into this. There are two states that have Democrat trifectas that opted into this, and three other states that have Democrat trifectas that are reconsidering opting in because they're getting beyond the politics. And Michael Patrick, this is interesting because last time you and I spoke on and I did an interview with you, we were talking about right track, wrong track of state and country and approvals of Trump and Whitmer. And you asked me, like, if we took the names out, like, how would people actually respond? When you take the partisan part of it out, how would people truly look at our state and country? And what's interesting is with this question, we actually did that. We just focused on the policy. We didn't mention Governor Whitmer right now has the authority to opt into this. We didn't mention that this actual program is part of, you know, the Trump administration's work and what they passed in 2025. We strictly just said this scholarship is available. Do you support Michigan opting into this to make sure that students have additional resources to help them with education? And that's why I think you saw the overwhelming bipartisan support across the board, is because we took the partisan out of it and we just focused on the kids. And the voters want candidates, elected officials, those in power, to put the partisan politics aside and make sure our kids have access to the tools they need to be successful in life. And it starts with education.
1: Just with 40 seconds left, it's a funny question maybe, but what would the Michigan Education Association say?
0: You know, a lot of them want to oppose this because they believe it goes against the state constitution, and it could not be further from the truth. And that's what we're trying to make sure people realize, that this is not a partisan issue. We need to focus on the kids, focus on the education of making sure these kids can read and write and do arithmetic, get back to the basics, and they can do that by opting in to the federal education tax credit.
1: Thank you very much. You dropped the mic on that one right there. Janelle Leonard, MRG. We like to be able to control where our tax dollars go to some degree, but

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7: With a look at Ag News headlines, I'm Kara Hart on Brownfield. Escalating fuel prices are being felt on farms across the United States. North Iowa farmer Casey Schlichtig says the cost of hauling corn is going up. The national average diesel price has risen about $1 per gallon since the conflict in the Middle East began. The ranking member of the U.S. House Ag Committee says the damage to the Farm Bill Coalition in Congress could have lasting impacts on future farm bills. An Iowa congresswoman says she believes Prop 12 language still has a path forward in the Senate's version of the farm bill. A West Central Indiana farmer says another year of lower farm income has led to changes in his operation, and the Department of Justice has settled their civil lawsuit against data company AgriStats for potential anti-competitive practices in the U.S. meat industry. For more Ag News, markets, and weather, go to brownfieldagnews.com. I'm Kara Hart for Brownfield.

0: might seem like a holiday, but it's big business at the Detroit Regional Chamber Mackinac Policy Conference right after Memorial Day. It'll be the 21st year that we have broadcast from that event, and then a number of years before that, I was a producer. So back we go into Blue Cross Blue Shield of Michigan Media Row. And speaking of Blue Cross, Dan Lepp, the former CEO of Blue Cross Blue Shield of Michigan, will join us coming up with, I want to catch up with what he's doing live from retirement and find out what his move is going to be. He was so linked with the Detroit Regional Chamber and this conference for so many years, and we like to keep track of our friends. And another one of our friends, Sandy Barua, is the president and CEO of the Detroit Regional Chamber. He was with Bob Riney recently, Henry Ford Health's president and CEO, who is the chair this year of the conference. And they laid out what this year is going to be like, and he's nice enough to join us now and do that on 13 radio stations across the state of Michigan. Mr. Barua, welcome back to the radio stage.
1: Well, good morning, MPS. What a delight to talk to you this morning.
0: Very nice of you to say, and I know that there's been some talking about me by Megan Spanitz and my sister Lori Shields.

0: who works for you. And, you know, after 21 years, I think they said, maybe we can get MPS involved in one of the events here at the chamber. And so I just imagined, this is what I imagine. I said, they said, okay, they went in the meeting, said, should we have them at the Senate debate? I said, well, I don't know. What about with Pete Buttigieg or Mayor Duggan? Let's see, what would he be best suited for? How about with the power companies, DTE and C? And then they finally said, what about a fudge and wine tasting? And they said, that's it. That's what he's best suited for.
1: Well, so, they certainly have a lot of fun together, and both of them are dear friends and terrific, terrific colleagues.
0: Happy to be involved in that at Mission Point Resort. And, you know, because there is a spoonful of sugar with this conference, and that's what it's always been about. This time, I understand, euchre, pickleball, a bike ride, cocktail-making classes, and now you're in MPS's wheelhouse.
1: Well, you know, there's always been downtime and networking at the conference. This year, we've changed up the program a bit. We're going to do most of our main stage programming in the morning, and in the afternoon you're going to have options. If you want to go to a panel discussion with Michigan CEOs, there'll be plenty of options to go deep into K-12 education, economic development, data centers. If you want to, if you want to network or hang out on the porch, you can do that. But if you want to go on a bike ride, or if you want to play pickleball, or if you want to go into a card tournament, which is my friend Bob Friney's real interest, you'll have those options. So we basically just kind of cleaned up the format a little bit.
0: Bob Riney said something very serious at the press conference you held with him about the agenda for the chamber this year, and he said, the house is on fire, and we have fire trucks going in opposite directions of each other. What did he mean by that?
1: So, excuse me, what we've said is Michigan's house is on fire because our rankings in so many key areas keep dropping, frankly, like a rock. Since the year 2000, we've dropped from 16th in educational attainment to 44th. We're second to last in the nation in population growth. We're second to last in the nation in income growth. And our per capita income used to be 18th in the year 2000. Now it's 40th. And, we're not really actively addressing these problems in a bipartisan way. As a purple state, we kind of ping-pong back and forth from, kind of Democratic, more Democratic control, then we're more Republican control, and the policies just aren't consistent over the years. And that's what Bob Riney meant by, we had the fire trucks going in different directions. And if our house is on fire, we need the fire trucks to go to the same destination. They need to go in the same direction.
0: You will have some stars of the show, some very well notable people. The former Vice President Mike Pence will be there, and Michigander from Traverse City, a guy by the name of Pete Buttigieg, who was the Transportation Secretary and the Mayor of South Bend, one of the speakers. Mike Duggan, as you mentioned, of course, will be around there. And Gary Sinise, the actor, he's going to make a presence on the island too. What's he there for?
1: As we all know, this year America celebrates her 250th birthday, and we were really kind of thinking about who really kind of lives that patriotism, really focused on veterans, who can really talk to that. And we thought, oh my goodness, Gary Sinise, the actor who most famously played Lieutenant Dan Taylor in the Forrest Gump movie, but he's done so many things on TV and on film. He has an amazing foundation that does so much good work for veterans, especially veterans that have been injured, and we're just excited for his inspirational message.
0: Well, we're excited to be back on Blue Cross Blue Shield of Michigan Media Row, and I wasn't joking about my participation at Mission Point Resort with the wine and fudge tasting, and we look forward to seeing you for all of that. And just before we broadcast from your significant, important conference, I'm going to be making my first visit to the George W. Bush Presidential Museum in Dallas. I know you worked for him and were close with him. If you've been there, what can I expect?
1: you're going to be blown away.

0: thing is something called Decision Points Theater. You're going to love it.
1: Thank you very much, and we're going to love being back at the Detroit Regional Chamber Policy Conference on Mackinac Island. W called him Sandy, and he's Sandy Barua, the president and CEO of that significant, important, and well-heard organization.
2: And we're live here outside the Perez family home, just waiting for the... 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
6: It's also important to have new leadership and pass the torch and know when to do it. I think that's really, really important. I didn't want to be there so long, they'd be taking me out in a stretcher or saying, why doesn't she leave? I'm glad I did when I did. It's been a wonderful opportunity for me to contribute in other ways.
1: Every day across Michigan, 75 cents of every energy dollar is at work securing the grid and upgrading equipment and preparing for storms. It's year-round work that keeps your service more predictable. 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And we count on Oakland University. 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You'll find out how in the coming days, but it has to do with an election and candidates. So stay tuned for that and learn and grow in the epicenter of Greater Metro Detroit at Oakland University. Rise up and become the leader you were meant to be, and explore more at oakland.edu. If you want to rise up into the skies, Capital Region International Airport at flylansing.com has lots of options for you to get here and there and everywhere, according to Nicole Noel Williams, the CEO.
7: You bring in more carriers, you bring in more services, it provides that competition to keeping the fare structure very competitive. Lansing, traditionally, the fares do stay competitive with both Detroit and other airports throughout the region, but it will add that additional piece to make sure those flights going just in and out of Chicago, if that's your need for the destination, but connecting on really providing that opportunity to the West Coast and many additional international flights with just a single connection right out of the Lansing Airport.
1: Fudge and wine pairing at Mission Point Resort on Mackinac Island. What about Michelin stars in Detroit? Claude Molinari, the CEO of VisitDetroit.com, says that Detroit is now a significant culinary destination.
8: Food tourism is a big thing, and it's growing more and more popular. 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I think that really shows that in the Great Lakes region and throughout the world, that Detroit and Southeast Michigan is a food mecca.
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9: 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I'm Nick Rudy with your local news. A local lawmaker wants to make it easier for residents to find help during emergencies. State Senator Michelle Huitinga is proposing a centralized state website that would provide real-time alerts, official updates, and local resources all in one place. The idea came after last month's flooding that left many people unsure where to turn for information. Huitinga says the site would also be interactive, allowing community members to offer their own services.

0: services or expertise during a crisis. She emphasizes the resource would work alongside local emergency managers and neighbors, not replace them. The Manton Republican is also pushing a separate bill that would give state-level emergency management its own department, splitting it off from the Michigan State Police. A downtown Traverse City workforce housing project is moving forward. The Grand Traverse County Brownfield Redevelopment Authority approved up to $1.4 million yesterday to help prepare the former Copy Central property on East 8th Street for development using existing tax revenue. No new taxes required. The Traverse City Housing Commission plans to build 42 to 45 units of affordable housing on the site. The team is now targeting an October 1st deadline to apply for the low-income housing tax credits needed to fund construction. Temple Hill Baptist Church and Focus on the Family are helping Cadillac flood victims with cleanup, gift cards, and emotional support. For homeowners still struggling, the organizations are offering free mental health therapy this Saturday from 1 to 4 at Temple Hill Baptist Church.
1: In sports, the Pistons beat the Cleveland Cavaliers 107-97 to go up 2-0. Cade Cunningham led with 25 points. Game 3 is tomorrow in Cleveland with tip-off at 3. The Tigers will look to get back on track after recent struggles. They hit the road heading to Kansas City for a 3-game series. First pitch is tonight at 7:40.
0: A freeze warning remains in effect until 9 a.m. Widespread frost this morning, mainly before 7. After that, we'll turn mostly sunny. A high near 54. Tonight, a slight chance of showers before 9. Low around 39. Saturday stays unsettled. A 30% shot at showers. A high of 54. Then Sunday shapes up nicely sunny. And a high near 49. That's your weather forecast. I'm Nick Rudy for 102.3 and 103.3 FM, 1270 AM, Triple Talk, WMKT.
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4: Screams today, and we bring in one of the great birds in my lifetime. With all due respect, it's Dr. Heather Zack, the psychologist and life coach from East Lansing, and I have so many things to talk to her about. I wish we had an hour-long session right now where I could get on the couch and spill it all out, but it's going to be about 8 minutes or so with Dr. Zack. You can get more if you find her in East Lansing and book yourself an appointment. Thank you for being here, and welcome back to the program.
5: Good morning. Happy Friday. Love being a divine bird. How about that?
4: Brilliant. A dove of peace, for sure.
5: Yeah.
4: Many, many people. And the eagle screaming is what we were talking about there with it being a Friday and people getting paid and so forth. But it's not an eagle. It's a UFO I'm interested in asking you about. And that is the government is starting to reveal what they know about these flying saucers and so forth. There was a time when if you talked about a UFO, they said, oh, boy, something wrong with that guy. He's out there away with the fairies, as we might say, a tin foil hat guy. But now, maybe it is time for disclosure from the government about what they know. Do you have anybody who has anxiety or concern about that kind of thing?
5: You know, interestingly, I don't. That is one area that I don't get a lot. Over the years, of course, I've had an occasional here or there of somebody who has been curious or interested or believes they've seen some kind of unique sighting. I have a couple of pilots that I work with who have said that they have seen unique sightings that were unknown to them. Yeah.
4: I knew it.
5: Interesting.
4: Yeah. But they have no reason to lie.
5: No, absolutely not. I don't think it was about a lie. I think absolutely there's something unique, and the question is, what is it? Where is it coming from? Is it, you know, human-made, man-made, or unearthly?
4: Okay. Then there's that. Now, this is sort of trivial, but I find it interesting. Every time the Holy Father gets a visit from a politician or a world leader, there's a gift exchange that takes place. In the case of Senator Marco Rubio, who's now the Secretary

0: Estate. He took the Pope a crystal football that was engraved with the United States seal or something like that. And he said, yeah, I know you're a baseball guy, but here's a football. And the Pope said, oh, wow. And then the Pope gave him a pen that was made from olive wood, which symbolizes peace in the Middle East, the olives, as in the olive branch. And, you know, there's been some, you know, tough talk between the United States and the Vatican lately. So those were two, I guess, thoughtful expressions. But in terms of gift giving, there have been awkward examples. For instance, I think, was it Barack Obama who took the Queen Elizabeth a bunch of DVDs one time? Anyway, I'm curious about gift giving and receiving. Sometimes, Dr. Heather Zack, it can feel awkward to receive a gift because I anticipate the giver is looking for some kind of reaction from me that will actually make them feel good about giving the gift. And so sometimes I feel that's kind of a burden. Do you know what I mean?
1: I do, but I wonder if it's more of a reflection, and, you know, we're on the couch here, of you. Because think on it, right? If someone really is giving a gift, and it, generally speaking, people give gifts because it's a selfless act. It's kindness in action. And we talked about it, I think, a couple weeks on the segment, in giving we receive. And so I think a lot of people are not looking for that kind of a response. They're looking for, you know, just the joy. But I do think that you are being observed when someone gives you something because they do want to see that there's something that comes from the gift. But I don't know if it's an expectation often as much as it's a delight. Oh, goodness, this feels good to give this. How was this received? But I can appreciate why you're saying it as well, because it can be awkward. Did I give the right response, right, when someone gives you something? People can take it very personal when the quote-unquote right response is not received. So it can feel a little bit adaptive, if you would.
0: Yeah, if they were thoughtful about it and they, you know, they're like, I can't wait till we get this. They're going to love it.
1: Yeah.
0: And then you got to love it. You know what I mean? And I feel badly for the Pope because every time somebody brings a gift like that, you know, he can't exactly go gaga over a crystal football.
1: Well, it's curious. And then his gift of peace from the olive pen, olive tree pen, you know. But at the same time, I also think about the significance of football and what it means to us here in America. Mm. And, you know, it is a community. It's a coming together. It's a pretty joyous situation. And so we could look at it with a little more depth, that maybe Rubio went a little deeper than just a football representation.
0: Maybe.
1: We'll give him the benefit for a minute.
0: Okay. This is a very difficult one to talk about, but earlier in the program we talked about a FedEx driver who murdered a little girl in Texas, a place called Paradise, believe it or not. And it was on video that he had her in the truck and the audio of him killing her, and he was sentenced to death. I don't know how long it'll take for the death to be administered in Texas, and for some people you can understand why death isn't harsh enough for that awful monster who did something like that. But the opportunity to speak in the courtroom was granted to the little girl's uncle. And he talked about how this killer didn't only kill a little girl, he destroyed a family. And then he went so far as to say, you've also destroyed a community. Because people in this neighborhood who let their kids play in the background, in the backyard, you know, who... They are affected too now, because now,
1: right,
0: just to have their child go out and play in the backyard is not something they can take for granted anymore because of that sick, evil monster.
1: Well, and think about that. You know, the reality of that statement, of that fact, is we are all so interconnected. And when goodness is happening around us, it moves into other areas of goodness and people feel safe and rewarded. But when horror happens, when tragedy happens, it brings the same context into awareness. And he's absolutely right. That uncle you know, shared a truth that when horror happens around us, it's not just a horror to the individual to whom it happened. It's a horror to the family, to friends, the community, and oftentimes it even can expand further.

0: We can see it nationally. We can see it globally. And so when we think of the effect, cause and effect is not a one-to-one scenario. It is exponential. And the horror extends in this situation. I mean, that was a horror. It's a horror.
1: There is horror happening all around the world, too, and sometimes it seems to be more impactful when it happens in your backyard in a place like Paradise. But, you know, when you think about, for instance, the Iranians murdering 20, 40,000 of their own people just to prove a point, it may seem like it's a long way away, but the ripple effect is terrible. And, you know, I get into words because I'm a writer, and so I often hesitate on the program and say, here's a story about a couple and blah, blah, blah. Well, it's not a story. I mean, it is for the media, but that is a real occurrence with our brothers and sisters. They're not fodder for a talk show. They're real people.
0: Well, and you know, it's interesting you should say that, because just this last week I've been thinking and watching. We see what comes across as media now, and it's incessant and it's endless, and it's not media. It is fodder in some cases.
1: Not here, though. We care about it, and we care about you. Dr. Heather Zack, East Lansing.
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1: Let's roll the bones with Jim Wise, the Vice President of Marketing at Firekeeper

0: Casino, and we'll pull the slots too. And it sounds like we're going to have more basketball to bet on. Jim Wise, Tony Cutford, and the orchestra. Dacey Sportsbook says the NCAA basketball tournament is expanding. Tony, what's the story?
1: So we had 68 teams, as we know, but as of yesterday, we are moving to 76 in both the men's and women's basketball tournaments. And there's going to be the first 12 games of each tournament now called March Madness Opening Round. So that will take place on the Tuesday and Wednesday, as we know, of tournament week, and then that will feed into the 64 that will begin on Thursday and Friday. Kind of complicating, but it's all there for you.
0: And where are they going to play?
1: They're going to play half of them in Dayton, which we've become familiar with the first four, and then they're going to pick another city, apparently.
0: And so if you win on Tuesday or Wednesday, you play on the weekend?
1: You get on a plane, and then you play on Thursday or Friday. I'm sure the Tuesday will go to Thursday, and then the Wednesday to Friday, and that's the tournament kind of as we know it.
0: How are they going to go to class?
1: Oh, yeah. I don't think they do, actually. Just
0: More action is what it means, Jim Wise, at Firekeepers Casino. More betting and less work being done during the week when we have more games to watch instead of being at the office, right?
2: I guess so. You know, I'm old, so I guess that means I'm old-fashioned, and I like the exclusivity of 64, and then they went to 68, and they made it work with the first four, and I'm sure this will work out too, but I don't know. You know, continuing to add more to something, as all these leagues are prone to do, more games, more playoff teams, more, so that they can get some more TV, is good. But then sometimes I think, you know, it damages the exclusivity of actually making it.
0: Interesting you say that, because Tony Cuthbert was also explaining the other day that in football, in a championship now, the actual conference championship games are going to be devalued or go away, Tony. Is that right?
1: So this one is not approved as of yet, but if the coach's suggestion actually happens, yes, the conference title games would go away, and they would expand the tournament, I guess you would call it now, to 20-plus teams and devalue maybe some of the other important games during the regular season, but this is what they want.
0: So if you have a team, a conference like the Big Ten, and they have 18 teams in it, one team is going to be the conference champ. It's not going to be two divisions playing off against each other.
1: I guess there would be one conference champ for the regular season, but you could see a case where a Big Ten team that finished, let's say, fifth or sixth place during the conference regular season makes it to the tournament, which is just crazy to think that just a few years ago we only had four. It was very exclusive.
0: That's kind of what Jim's talking about, then, to devalue the meaning of actually making it. And what if there's 18 teams, I have fuzzy math, as everybody knows, in the Big Ten. What if it's like a four-way tie at the top?
1: Well, they got goofy tiebreakers that always takes
0: place.
1: That's
0: no fun.
1: I know. It's like your strength of schedule or how many coin flips you won. I mean, some of this stuff is bizarre.
0: Well, anyway, you might as well have some fun with it and some get your action at Dacey Sportsbook. You can also bet on the Firekeepers Casino app and the website. But the great fun is to be there in person in front of all those televisions. And in fact, you can be playing blackjack and watching sports and betting sports all at one time. That's why we love Firekeepers Casino. And let's not leave out the slot players, Jim Wise.
2: Absolutely not. You can watch some NBA playoff, NHL playoff, or you can skip watching it at all, because you might be there tomorrow for cash, and we've got it for you. So a great way to spring into spring is with a nice big pocket full of cash, and we're giving away $215,000 of it tomorrow only at Firekeepers in our Flowering Fortunes Cash and Red Hot Credit giveaway. It is all day from 2 p.m. to 10 p.m., you can win up to $20,000 in cash, because every 2 hours from 2 to 10, five winners will be selected to come choose a prize from a punch board to win a share of cash or Red Hot credits. So sometimes, Michael Patrick, the prizes get bigger as the day goes on, but tomorrow, all the big prizes are going to be there, and you might come up and punch that the first one at 2 o'clock in the afternoon. And again, five winners every 2 hours, so not just one, five. And again, they're going to hit that punch board, and we're giving away 215 $15K in cash and red hot

0: credits tomorrow. So you want to put some green into your spring and maybe the lawn's not ready yet? Okay, well, you come to Fire Keepers and get some green, and then you can take care of all those spring projects.
1: How do the five people every 2 hours get to come on down to the punch board or up to the stage, as it were?
0: In the hour leading up to each drawing, so for example, for the 2 o'clock drawing, between 1 and 2 o'clock, you have to have some activity. Now, that doesn't even mean gambling, because you could take your Red Hot Rewards card, go to one of our promotional kiosks, and insert it there, and punch on the promotional screen, and that will make you eligible. You could go to any slot machine, put the card into where the machine reads out, you know, good day, Michael. And that's enough. As long as it recognizes you, you don't even have to have play in order to take any entries live. And you always get a free entry. So even if you just show up tomorrow and sign up for a card, you're going to be eligible for all the drawings as long as you activate in that hour leading up to each drawing.
1: And does your name get announced on the loudspeaker, or how does that work?
0: Oh, yeah. We'll be announcing that right from the Money Keepers main stage. Presley and Rebecca will be handling the duties, and you will hear that all over the building. So we'll find you and get you to the stage. But, yes, at the top of the hour, 2, 4, 6, 8, and 10, keep those eyes and ears open. We also display winners on TV boards around the facility, so you'll have a chance to hear or see if that happens to be you. And if you're not sure, then head over to the main stage.
1: Even if you're not selected on a given hour, it's fun to watch. It's like a game show right there at Fire Keepers. By the way, congratulations to Abby, who won $8,000 on a slot machine pull just the other day at Fire Keepers. Thank you, Jim Wise. 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
9: 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The

0: Tigers begin a weekend series with the Royals tonight. Kader Montero is scheduled to take the mound for Detroit. Other teams that we pay attention to in the MPS division of Major League Baseball. How about the Cubs all over the Reds once again? 8-3 on that. The Cubs open up a series this weekend against the Texas Rangers. And then late tonight on the East Coast, but boy, is this going to be a heck of a series as the Atlanta Braves take on the Los Angeles Dodgers. NHL playoffs. One game last night. The Carolina Hurricanes, no issue with the Philadelphia Flyers. 4-1. There were multiple fights in that game, and the Canes lead that best of seven East second round series 3-0. It does appear the NFL will release their 2026 schedule next week. We do know the Lions will play in Germany. What will the rest look like? We will find out. Speaking of schedules, it was announced yesterday that Michigan State versus Notre Dame this upcoming season, renewing that rivalry. The game is in South Bend, and it will kick off at 7:30 p.m. on September 19th. Also announced, Michigan State will play a home-and-home series with Oklahoma State. That's going to be in 2028 and 2029. Also, Cincinnati during the, are we going to make it, 2030-2031 season. And there was one opening left on Michigan State's schedule for next season, and they wanted to bring in somebody to Spartan Stadium. Who could it be with all of these great college football teams out there? Duquesne will be the opponent. Good seats are available, I do believe. We do have a
1: I didn't even know they had football.
0: They're not even part of, as they like, D1. It's FCS, as they call it. PGA, the Truist Championship. It's an elevated event. And the leader, Matt McCarty.
1: Where's that, Charlotte?
0: Yeah, Charlotte, North Carolina on this one. Rory's playing. He's back. That's brought to you by Dean Transportation.
1: Well, that's, I think, the first place he ever won on the PGA Tour, so it would be special to him. You're special to me. My name's Michael Patrick Shields. Let's keep talking.
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9: They better sign the agreement fast. I'm Dave Anthony, Fox News. That's President Trump's message to Iran as he pushes for a nuclear deal to end the conflict, and he downplays a flare-up in fighting.
10: If there's no ceasefire, you're not going to have to know. You're just going to have to look at one big glow coming out of Iran.
9: Fox's Peter Ducey's at the White House.
11: These were unprovoked attacks from Iran using small boats, missiles, and drones against three U.S. destroyers who President Trump says took care of business.
12: We took our three destroyers and we rammed them through some pretty big stuff.

0: today. They were firing at us, and we were firing back at them. And our firepower was a hell of a lot stronger than theirs, and they knocked the hell out of them.
1: We also got reaction last night from President Trump to another ruling against his tariffs.
0: We had two radical left judges that voted against it. So nothing surprises me with the courts.
1: The Court for International Trade called illegal the next round of tariffs he imposed under a different statute after the Supreme Court struck down his first round of tariffs as unconstitutional back in February. But yesterday's ruling only affects the plaintiffs who sued, not the others who were imposed the tariffs upon. Another Republican-led state approves congressional redistricting that could give the GOP another House seat in the November elections.
2: Protesters began chanting.
3: House Bill 7003, having received a constitutional majority, I hereby declare it passed without objection. The motion reconsider is tabled.
2: The Republican majority in the General Assembly passed a new map that splits up Memphis among three Republican-leaning districts. Black lawmakers spoke out ahead of the vote.
1: That's Fox's Jessica Rosenthal. Other red states have also redrawn maps or plan to help Republicans. Democrats have countered with redistricting in California, Virginia, maybe New York next. The cruise ship stricken by a hantavirus outbreak that's killed three passengers, sickened five others, and has the rest quarantined will dock tomorrow in the Canary Islands. The World Health Organization downplays the risk, saying hantavirus is not like COVID. There's no pandemic threat. America's listening to Fox News.
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7: 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I'm Nick Rudy with your local news. A 32-year-old Ellsworth man is dead following a single-vehicle crash in East Jordan on Wednesday evening. East Jordan police say officers responded to Water Street just after 7, where a vehicle had left the road, struck a tree, and caught fire. The driver, identified as Caden Miller, was the only occupant and was pronounced dead at the scene. The crash remains under investigation. Family and community members are invited to remember Rebecca Park and her unborn baby at a public memorial later this month in Cadillac. Rebecca Park's adoptive mother, Stephanie, has organized a public service for May 16th at 1 p.m. at the Rotary Pavilion in Cadillac. The gathering will include a short service, a photo-video tribute, and an open opportunity for attendees to share memories of Rebecca. A major trail project in Charlevoix County is gaining momentum. Organizers have raised $50,000 to fund engineering and design work on the final 6 miles of the Boyne City to Charlevoix Trail. A Detroit-based engineering firm has been hired to map the best route between Horton Bay and Charlevoix. Trail team member Steve Van Dam says donations came in faster than expected, reflecting strong community support for a project that's been 25 years in the making. Design work is set to begin soon.
8: In sports, the Pistons beat the Cleveland Cavaliers 107-97 to go up 2-0. Cade Cunningham led with 25 points. Game 3 is tomorrow in Cleveland with tip-off at 3. The Tigers will look to get back on track after recent struggles. They hit the road heading to Kansas City for a 3-game series. First pitch is tonight at 7:40.
7: A freeze warning remains in effect until 9 a.m. Widespread frost this morning, mainly before 7. After that, we'll turn mostly sunny. A high near 54. Tonight, a slight chance of showers before 9. Low around 39. Saturday stays unsettled. A 30% shot at showers. A high of 54. Then Sunday shapes up nicely sunny. And a high near 49. That's your weather forecast. I'm Nick Rudy for 102.3 and 103.3 FM, 1270 AM, Triple Talk, WMKT.
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9: The man in the mirror is the man on the radio. The man on this microphone, the man on your smartphone, your tablet, your desktop, however you might be listening to us, your Apple Watch, I think you can probably hear us through, or stand outside the door at the Capitol. That's where we are, right across from Michigan's Capitol in our storefront studio there. It's Michael Patrick Shields from the end of the road at the top of the world with a tale well calculated to keep you in suspense. I don't know where to begin. I've got so much to tell you about today, so this is going to be, stream of consciousness, sort of. We're just going to get to the things as they come along. And why don't we begin with Michigan's governor, just for the heck of it, Gretchen Whitmer. Oh, sure, we're going to talk about the Masters and all the rest of it, the war and the negotiations and all. But the Atlantic has an article in its politics section called The Conciliator, and it's by Elaine Godfrey. And the cut line is, why did Gretchen Whitmer go soft on Trump? And this reporter said she met Gretchen Whitmer last fall for an interview, and that the governor seemed to want to talk about anything except Donald Trump. She avoided using his name, referring to him only sparingly as the president. She came closest to criticizing him when she lamented that this constant tariff chaos is really hurting our economy. The interview, and it sounds like it wasn't much of one, took place at her team's request in a Marriott conference room in Ypsilanti. And it lasted 22 minutes, precisely. And the Michigan governor, who's formidable in person, sharply arched eyebrows and dark hair streaked with gray, did not seem thrilled to be doing it. These are the words of the writer. She says the governor smiled tightly and spoke with caution. And there was an anxious-looking staffer counting down the remaining time together. Whitmer was careful, in fact, to highlight her own carefulness. At the National Governors Association dinner she had attended with Trump last year, she said, there was a lot of conversation I didn't agree with, but I just sat there and bit my tongue. Interesting. That's what this article talks about. Elaine Godfrey at The Atlantic is the author. Governor said Big Gretch out after her State of the State address, but she's still sort of in. She was at the Pure Michigan Governor's Conference on Tourism last week, and she's been making some rounds. In fact, here's an example of her talking to a classroom full of kids.
10: How old are you guys? Six, seven?
11: Seven.
10: Oh, okay. Do you know what my job is?
11: Protecting the state.
10: Yeah, protecting the state? Absolutely. I'm called, they call it the governor. That's my job. And that means I work for all of you. You're my bosses.
11: What?
10: Yeah. Can you imagine if you had 10 million bosses? That's a lot. Your principal's my boss. Your teacher's my boss.
11: What?
10: Your parents are my bosses.
11: What?
10: Your grandparents. I know. I got a lot of bosses.
9: Oh, those are students, not the Lansing Press Corps, by the way. I include myself in that bunch, sort of on the fringe. I don't have the chops of the real journalists, but I'm your boss. What?

0: Speaking of students in school and such, Dennis Archer Jr. asked our governor, Gretchen Whitmer, to grade herself. Can you guess what grade she gave herself? Here it is.
1: So I've got, you know, two kids, two boys, they're still in school. You know, at the end of the semester, I'm always asking them, like, all right, where are the grades? And they're not always forthcoming when they're out. You know, I got to go online and try to find the grades. So we're going to do a rapid fire grading session. You're going to grade yourself. You get a choice, like my oldest does at B school. You want to go pass, fail, or do you want to give yourself a grade for each of these?
2: I'm not going to do either, Dennis.
1: Yeah. No. This is going to be fun. We're going to do this.
2: We'll see how it goes. We said you get to set all the rules. You know?
1: So, making Michigan a place where people want to live, work, and play.
2: I think A.
1: I agree.
0: Making Michigan a place where people want to live and work. A. Well, the population statistics don't really bear that out, I think. But anyway, I get a lot of questions. In fact, Matt Rhodes and Jim Trebilcock visited with the other day over at Dusty's. And they said, what do you think the governor's going to do after she's out of office? And I said, I don't know. I hear that she wants to make some money and maybe live in Grand Rapids. Is it expensive to be the governor? What do I mean by that? In addition to the salary, are there expenses to live in the governor's mansion? You get free housing. She sold her house in East Lansing when she was elected. And you also get to live in that big house on Mackinac Island. But is it expensive? Why do I ask that? Because Michelle Obama, former First Lady, says that when you're in the White House, despite what you might think, it costs a lot of money to be the First Lady and the President.
3: It's expensive to live in the White House. There's many people don't know. I mean, much is not covered. You're paying for every bit of food that you eat. You're not paying for housing and the staff in it, but everything, even travel. If you're not traveling with the president, if your kids are coming on a Bright Star, which is the First Lady's plane, we had to pay for their travel to be on the plane. It is an expensive proposition, and you're running for 2 years and not earning an income. So all of that was in my mind. How would we manage this? My fears were came from the fact that I thought he could win. Maybe way in the back of my mind, I was hoping that maybe he wouldn't, you know, that this would be the last thing he would do. But I knew he had it in him to make this happen.
0: Chef John Clements was at the Masters this year. We'll be seeing him very soon at Mission Point Resort on Mackinac Island. Yeah, he spends the rest of the summer as the executive chef there, and he's quite famous for working in golf clubs. He was at Oakland Hills, too, in his career, and they have a practice putting green, and they have a putt-putt green at Mission Point Resort, so maybe we'll do that, too. We look forward to all of that. Of course, the governor's residence on Mackinac Island is a very, very busy place during the Detroit Regional Chamber Policy Conference because there is reception after reception after reception and typically a media reception. Maybe I'll go this year just for the fun of it. And since we don't interview the governor, maybe I can just have a glass of Michigan wine or a beer, a Schwartz or whatever it might be, Bell's on the porch there. Who's paying for that, I wonder? Michelle Obama, it's on you. All right, welcome to our listeners in Mackinac Island who might be going to the Detroit Regional Chamber Policy Conference and those listening across the state who will be flies on the wall for that event and many of our others here. It's Michigan's Big Show starring Michael Patrick Shields through the AT&T microphones. Hello.

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5: With a look at Ag News headlines, I'm Kara Hart on Brownfield. Escalating fuel prices are being felt on farms across the United States. North Iowa farmer Casey Schlichtig says the cost of hauling corn is going up. The national average diesel price has risen about a dollar per gallon since the conflict in the Middle East began. The ranking member of the U.S. House Ag Committee says the damage to the Farm Bill Coalition in Congress could have lasting impacts on future farm bills. An Iowa congresswoman says she believes Prop 12 language still has a path forward in the Senate's version of the farm bill. A West Central Indiana farmer says another year of lower farm income has led to changes in his operation, and the Department of Justice has settled their civil lawsuit against data company AgriStats for potential anti-competitive practices in the U.S. meat industry. For more ag news, markets, and weather, go to brownfieldagnews.com. I'm Kara Hart for Brownfield.

0: never was cut out to step and strut out. Give me the simple life.
1: Craig Mauger and Beth LeBlanc at the Detroit News have been sifting through the wreckage of a $20 million grant benefiting one of the governor's campaign donors, Faye Bay Doon. The governor approved this grant, which was spent, it seems, in dubious ways. Eric Nesbitt is one of the many people who are lining up to throw gas on the fire or somehow maybe benefit from pointing out exactly what went on. Here's what he sounded like.
2: Breaking news just dropped, and it is damning. One of Gretchen Whitmer's top allies just got hit with 16 criminal charges after Whitmer's office funneled $20 million of your tax dollars to her. She blew it on lavish vacations, a fat personal salary, a $5,000 coffee maker. This is the kind of disgusting corruption coming out of Lansing these days. Gretchen Whitmer's involvement in this corrupt scheme needs an immediate investigation. And if wrongdoing is found, she must be prosecuted to the fullest extent of the law. The taxpayers of Michigan deserve justice. And that's why last week I officially asked the vice president and the Federal Fraud Task Force to make Michigan their top target. As your next governor, we're going to rip out this rot and make it in Michigan again.
1: He is seeking the Republican nomination for governor, and he is in the state Senate right now. That report that he gave there had some pretty, you know, incendiary words. Funneled the cash. Fat. Lavish. Disgust. Corrupt. Prosecuted. Rot. Those are sensational words that get attention. And he's not the only one.

0: know, anybody who is on the Republican side mainly is ready. And in this case, it puts the Attorney General in an interesting situation because, after all, she and Jocelyn Benson and Governor Whitmer were like the Charlie's Angels. Remember, they even posed like that in a picture. And now comes the rubber meeting the road and the hand in the cookie jar, perhaps. Who am I to judge? Just a taxpayer, that's all. Jimmy Green is, too, a political commentator, big proponent of the Saginaw spirit. He's on our radio stage, our AT&T line, right this very moment. Welcome back.
1: Good morning, my good friend.
0: I'm glad you say that, because I would be friends with you. I don't care if you told me who you voted for or what you think or anything like that. I just don't want you to be, you know, hateful. And it's really interesting because there is a new study now that shows more than a third of Americans have lost at least one relationship due to political differences. And we're talking about friendships, family ties, coworkers, romantic relationships. And it turns out that the Democrats were more likely than Republicans to report a political breakup. You are not to be contained, because I think you don't identify necessarily as a staunch Republican or a staunch Democrat. You're a thinker.
1: No.
0: And an amiable fellow, I might say.
1: I guess that's left to the listener, right?
0: Everybody knows that. But, you know, your positions, I'm sure, have cost you relationships, too.
1: Yeah, but you know what's funny about that? And I, you know, I took that article and I literally inspired me to write a post this morning about it, because I think there are a couple of things. First of all, you know, it talked about family, friends, coworkers, but let me make a disclaimer here. I don't think family necessarily translates into friends. I have people who I'm related to, but I wouldn't consider them friends. And we have to be very honest about the idea about what this division means. And I think it's clouded by policy or politics. What, in essence, and I think you brought it up with Democrats in particular, is it's Donald Trump, period. At the end of the day, it's Donald Trump, and where he is and where people are on him, about him, through him, with him, he seems to be that division point. And I'm not picking a side either way on this, but I'm not stupid enough to believe that these other issues are more paramount than the man himself. And I've witnessed it. I've heard it. I've seen it repeatedly. And you note the distinction on those years that they posted, too. I mean, he is a polarizing figure. And in this particular case, people have allowed that to polarize them from relationships that, well, let's be honest, may have been superficial to begin with. And sometimes these kind of issues rise as those fragile friendships to the surface. And, you know, and then you get them broke.
0: I talk about this program being nonpartisan, particularly myself. People would be surprised if they saw my voting record, I think.
1: Same here.
0: I do feel like when they go way out in their criticism of the president, the American president, their American president, like it or not, that I feel like this weird feeling to want to, like, defend him, even though, you know, I may not support all his decisions. I do support whoever the American president is. And if you get outrageous, what do they call it, deranged in your constant hammering of the man, it, you know,
1: Trump,
0: it's a strange sensation. Yeah, it's like people are completely obsessed with him.
1: But I think you just hit it, that TDS. But I would caution that I've noticed it to be played out on both sides of the aisle. And I think that's really where the division comes from, because there are Democrats who believe he could do no right. But on the other side of that, there are Republicans who believe he could do no wrong. And so when you get those two cemented people, and then all of a sudden they're in the middle of a room, that's the division right there. And I think somewhere in the middle with people like us who say, oh, okay, he doesn't help himself with his verbiage. But at the same time, I can look past that at other things and not make that a personal thing. I find most people, when they talk about Trump, it's personal. It's not political. It's personal. And it clouds all the other issues. How do you get past that? Well, you don't. And I think that's where these numbers play out. People just can't get past their personal issues with the president. And anything he says has nothing to do with politics. And they just find an easy rock to land on to validate their opinion about him.
0: There are plenty of people making hay with him, too, and I wonder what they're going to do when he's gone. And

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4: If you had to go to Firekeepers and bet on either Alyssa Slotkin or Gretchen Whitmer to be in the White House in a few years, which one would it be?
5: Probably Slotkin. She's just gotten so good. She's been addressing the nation. So I just think she has the fire. I don't think Governor Whitmer does anymore.
4: Kyle Malin, the editor of MERS News, MIRSnews.com. It's Michael Patrick Shields with you through the AT&T microphones, just trying to keep caught up on all the incidents and all the stories and all the stuff that you can go to work today and say, did you hear about this? Did you hear about that? Well, I don't know if you ever watched White Lotus. We were just talking about Mackinac Island and Mission Point Resort. White Lotus every season on HBO is at a different hotel. They started in Hawaii and the second season was Sicily. Then they had Thailand. Well, they're going to a luxury resort in the south of France, and this time it's going to be centered all around the Cannes Film Festival. Or is it Cannes? Anyway, Rosie Perez is in the cast, and Heather Graham, and Steve Coogan, and Sandra Bernhard, and Helena Bonham Carter was for a couple days, and then she had creative differences with Mike White, the director, so she quit, and she walked off the $120 million budget series, and they had to get somebody to take her place and fast, and what they did is they hired Laura Dern, who is 59 years old. They had to adjust the role a bit, too, and it has to do with a fading star who's trying to recapture glory, and so it will be Laura Dern who will be appearing in her place and with probably a different character. Because Laura Dern's a lot different than Carter, that's for sure. I was on set with Laura Dern in the very first movie that I was ever involved in a couple of years ago, and it was called Lonely Planet, and it was shot in downtown Los Angeles overnight. So nice to see Laura Dern getting a prominent spot again, because I met her a couple months later at Polo Lounge, and she was very, very sweet. Pentecostal evangelist Perry Stone says pastors in America were briefed by U.S. officials to get ready to explain to their congregations that there are, in fact, UFOs and extraterrestrials. What will that do to religion? Well, I guess they wanted to give them a heads up and say, you guys are going to have to figure out how to explain this one. So maybe that'll be at a homily coming to you soon. It's Michael Patrick Shields. God bless you. Triple Talk, 102.3 and 103.3 FM, 1270 AM, WMKT, and WMKT, thetalkstation.com.
1: 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I'm Nick Rudy with your local news. Farmers in Wexford and Grand Traverse counties are pushing back against a proposal to turn nearly 1,500 acres of prime agricultural land into a solar farm. Developer Ranger Power wants to build the array on fields currently used to grow organic vegetables like squash, carrots, and green beans. Opponents say the project would permanently damage some of Michigan's most productive farmland, hurt seasonal farm jobs, and disrupt regional food processing operations. Many locals, including the Wexford County Administrator, say they only heard about the proposal through the grapevine. Some farmers believe the developer targeted the area because it's flat, open, and governed by small, infrequent meeting townships. A public meeting is set for May 18th at 6:30 at the Wexford County Road Commission. The Little Traverse Bay Humane Society in Harbor Springs is caring for 15 chihuahuas after stepping in to help Kalkaska County Animal Control with a large surrender. The dogs are now receiving medical evaluations and time to decompress. Many in foster homes. Executive Director

0: 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Mackinac Island's tourism season is open and scouts are back. The island's scout service program, running since 1929, brings scouts from across Michigan to raise flags, lead tours, and serve the community each summer. Scouts rotate weekly from Memorial Day through Labor Day.
1: In sports, the Pistons beat the Cleveland Cavaliers 107-97 to go up 2-0. Cade Cunningham led with 25 points. Game 3 is tomorrow in Cleveland with tip-off at 3. The Tigers will look to get back on track after recent struggles. They hit the road heading to Kansas City for a 3-game series. First pitch is tonight at 7:40.
0: A freeze warning remains in effect until 9 a.m. Widespread frost this morning, mainly before 7. After that, we'll turn mostly sunny. A high near 54. Tonight, a slight chance of showers before 9. Low around 39. Saturday stays unsettled. A 30% shot at showers. A high of 54. Then Sunday shapes up nicely sunny. And a high near 49. That's your weather forecast. I'm Nick Rudy for 102.3 and 103.3 FM, 1270 AM, Triple Talk, WMKT.
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3: We are going to turn immediately to Beth LeBlanc with the Detroit News, who has done some more impressive and intriguing investigative reporting, along with Chad Livengood and her colleagues there. She is on our radio stage right now, and we very much appreciate her doing that, to explain to us why the Attorney General is looking into a close friend of Governor Whitmer and what a glass slipper grant is. Thank you for being here, and welcome back to the program.
4: Thanks for having me.
3: There are many people in the political world making hay right now with the story. Would you mind, in the way that I know you were trained to do, giving us like a, you know, the who, what, when, where, and why?
4: Yeah, this is a complicated one, so that's going to be a little difficult. But in 2022, the legislature put in the state budget about $1 billion worth of pet projects or earmarks. And it's very difficult to tell where those were going to because of the way they were phrased. But there was in there a $20 million nonprofit that had not been registered as of the passage of the budget. And so we started looking into it, and we found that this nonprofit was started as an international business accelerator by Faye Baydoun, who is known in the Metro Detroit business world, but is also known in the Democratic political world because she is a fundraiser within that world. She has fundraised for the governor before, and she also served as a vice chair for the Michigan Democratic Party. So we started looking into that grant, some of those connections, and then we also looked at some of her expenses that she had later on and found that some of her expenses raised some eyebrows. There was a $4,500 coffee maker. There was an $11,000 first-class ticket to Budapest within those expenses that she submitted to the state. And then the Attorney General launched an investigation, and it's been going on for about 2 years now, and yesterday, the Attorney General charged her with 16 counts related to the spending of that grant, basically arguing that it was spent on items that had nothing to do with starting a business accelerator, like two Tunisian rugs worth $6,100, a lease agreement that led to a vacant lot, and a dinner event that included Mayor Mike Duggan that was catered with funding from the grant. So there are a lot of additional questions still about, you know, how she got that grant, how it was spent, but there was a lot revealed yesterday through these charges as well.
3: She was also, according to your reporting, a sitting member of the MEDC at the time, and that's the board which essentially oversees how the money's doing.

0: sold out.
1: Yeah, and that's one of the many kind of dynamics here that caused concern, was that in 2019 she was appointed to the MEDC Executive Committee by the governor, and then received this grant in 2022, and basically was sitting on the board while the MEDC was administering her grant, her $20 million grant. And so, you know, the MEDC said, look, the executive committee doesn't have much to do with this, but they do, you know, they oversee the CEO for the MEDC, and they do, you know, have some involvement with the agency. And the attorney general pointed that out as a bit of a conflict, and that the MEDC should have, you know, guardrails in the future to prevent against that kind of situation happening, because there are several executive members actually who have gotten these types of state grants for their companies or their nonprofits or what have you. So it's a problem that continues, frankly.
0: What was this about a text message that said the money is going to be given out and there won't be any negotiation about it? Who was that from and to, and what does that mean?
1: Yeah, so there were in the attorney general's affidavit supporting these charges yesterday, there were several different text message and WhatsApp messages between Faye Dune and the person who was helping her pursue the grant, which was Okemos businessman Sharif Hussein. And within that affidavit, there was a text message from Mr. Hussein to then House Speaker Jason Wentworth saying, we have assurances from the governor. This is going to get in the budget. Don't make it a subject of negotiations. In other words, like, you know, just let it go in the budget and don't use it as a leverage point for other things in the budget. At least that's what I took away from the text message. And it's one of several areas where either Baydoun or Hussein indicated that they had some kind of assurances from the governor's office that this could be included. Yesterday, when the attorney general was asked about that, she said, look, like a lot of people, she said in her experience, a lot of people say they have permissions from the governor or from someone else when they really don't, or, you know, kind of use that name dropping to get what they need. So she wouldn't really definitely commit to the fact that the governor knew, but it is very clear that the governor's office, you know, several people within the legislature were aware that Baydoun was pursuing a grant of this type.
0: Do you think the governor is disappointed with her friend, or could this all be a big misunderstanding of some sort?
1: No, I mean, she's made statements in the past. She said, look, if someone is misspending state appropriated funds, that needs to be investigated, that needs to be looked into. As far as how Baydoun got the grant, she has repeatedly said that we should speak to House Speaker Jason Wentworth, who is listed as the official sponsor on the grant, but who also denies being the sponsor of the grant. So it's a lot of finger pointing right now from those who were in charge in 2022. And I haven't gotten to the bottom of it, at least yet. So I think there are a lot of people who knew about it, though.
0: Do you know why Tudor Dixon is posting that if the attorney general wants to have a conversation about John Rakolta, I'd take her call? You know, beckoning the AG to call you, I think, is kind of a scary thought. But why would she say that?
1: Yes, this is where it gets a little bit complicated. So in this affidavit where they're talking about the different communications Faye Baydoun may or may not have had with the executive office, they say that there was a 2021 meeting that Faye Baydoun was scheduled to have with the governor, and she had like an outline of what she wanted to discuss at the meeting, and it was about this grant that she was pursuing. Now, the AG says they are not clear whether that meeting took place, but this outline included what her ask was for the grant, for this 20 or so million dollar grant, but then also it had a section showing what she had delivered for the governor. And there's a bullet point there that says John Rakolta, Tudor Dixon. And so we're not quite clear what that means. Of course, you know, around that time was when Tudor Dixon was running for governor or was preparing to run for governor. Mm-hmm. So it's not clear to us what she delivered in terms of

0: I'm a Colson and Tudor Dixon, but Dixon apparently has some suspicions and is willing to talk to the AG about it.
1: Well, I guess if you're going to get caught with your hand in the cookie jar, you might as well have a nice cup of coffee from a $4,500 coffee maker to wash it all down. Beth LeBlanc, thank you so much for the ongoing, clearly, journalistic investigation she has into Faye Baydoun, the governor, the attorney general, and who knows, maybe Quentin Messer too at the MEDC as the beat goes on at the Detroit News, DetNews.com. Thank you. Have you ever wondered why health insurance costs seem to keep going up? I was doing some research online and I stumbled upon some surprising information on Blue Cross Blue Shield of Michigan's website, miBlueDaily.com/affordability. I was surprised to learn that the cost Blue Cross pays for prescription drugs rose by a staggering 15% last year. 15%! 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It's no wonder healthcare costs are a concern for so many of us. That's why Blue Cross Blue Shield of Michigan is working hard to help all of us better understand the factors driving up healthcare costs and sharing what they are doing as a business to address it. 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It's eye-opening information that can help everyone better understand the complexities of the healthcare system and its impact on your health insurance costs.
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0: Well, the surface will shimmer with American flag blue at the Reflecting Pond in Washington, D.C. If you've ever gone there and walked on what they call the Mall, which is a collection of monuments that stretches from the Capitol all the way down to the Lincoln Memorial, past the Washington Monument, etc., and so forth. And the president was doing a little talking about what he's doing to gussy the place up, because it does take maintenance, and maintenance takes dollars. And he got a question from a reporter who said, we're a little circumspect about you showing all this off. Well, you can hear the question for yourself, and here's the president's answer.
1: That's good. You got a good looking troop back there, fellas, huh?
2: Yep.
3: Mr. President, you are here against the backdrop of the war in Iran. Why focus on

0: all these projects right now.
1: You know why? Because I want to keep our country beautiful and safe. Beautiful also. This was a disgusting place. It was Washington Monument, the Lincoln Memorial, and we had a terrible disgust. I don't know, you probably don't see dirt, but I do. And you walk down this pond, if you would have walked down, they'll tell you better than anybody. They had to take 11 or 12 truckloads of garbage out of that lake, out of that water, and it sat there for years like that. And that's not what our country is about. Our country is about beauty, cleanliness, safety, great people, not a filthy capital.
0: What is the status?
1: It's such a stupid question that you ask. We're fixing up the reflecting pond to the Lincoln Memorial, the Washington Monument, and you say, why are you fixing it up? Because you can understand dirt maybe better than I can, but I don't allow it. This is one of the worst reporters. She's with ABC Fake News, and she's a horror show. She's saying, why would you bother fixing this up? Why would I bother taking 11 or 12 truckloads of filth out of the water in front of the Lincoln Monument? That's what made our country great. Beauty made our country, people made our country great. A question like that is a disgrace to our country. Any other questions?
0: Mr. President, I'm also with ABC News.
2: Yeah, there might be questions about UFOs, and we'll get to that in a moment. But the Vatican City, I bet it looked pretty good, the greatest art collection in the world, and our Secretary of State, former U.S. Senator Marco Rubio, Cuban-American from Florida, went there to pay his second visit to the Holy Father, Pope Leo, and he gave him a crystal football as a gift and said, as you'll hear in this audio, you know, I know you're a baseball guy, but here's a football that's inscribed. And the Pope gave him a gift, too. Here's what it sounded like.
3: Well, it's easier. This is baseball guy, but and it has the seal of the State Department. Wow. So,
4: okay.
3: It what to get someone who has everything? I thought a crystal.
4: Olive being, of course, plant of peace. There's this, the coat of arms here.
5: It's beautiful.
4: Pontificate here, but
2: Pope says, "Oh, okay." What did the Pope give to the secretary? A pen made from olive wood, he says, is a symbol of peace, highlighting the olive tree as the plant of peace. And, you know, it's one of the things the Pope likes to talk about, and the president likes to talk about war and security. Can the two go together? Jackpot is $215 million for today's Mega Million jackpot. You can play at your lottery retailer or at MichiganLottery.com or at the Michigan Lottery app. It's Michael Patrick Shields with you through the AT&T microphone. Speaking of wealth, the biggest wealth transfer in American history isn't happening on Wall Street. It's happening in U-Hauls. Over $2 trillion in income fled high-tax blue states for low-tax red states in just 11 years. If you look at the list of where people are going and where they are leaving, well, wouldn't you know it, the lower tax states are drawing more people. Michigan's right in the middle somewhere, believe it or not. We're hanging in there. I mentioned UFOs. The White House is going to begin releasing today the UFO files. And they're not going to give it to us all at once. They're going to give us a different tranche, is the word. So you get 46 U.S. UFO videos that Congress is demanding to see. Those don't come today, but they will come eventually. And, you know, this, when a movie called Disclosure Day is coming up, when they presume, like, the government's actually going to tell you what they know about the UFOs. Do you really want to know? And will you really believe it? Spooky. We used to laugh about these things, but it's real, all right. At least the files are, and the things that people say they've seen. Does it mean it's aliens? No, because an unidentified flying object could have origin, you know, on Earth. But it's a different deal. So stay tuned, as they say. It's Michael Patrick Shields with you through the AT&T microphones, and pleased to be with you. Don't forget, you can get us all over again at mibigshow.com. Streaming audio and podcasting is there and available for you. The Straits of Mackinac, which we will see, of course, when we go to the Detroit Regional Chamber Policy Conference, is where the Line 5 pipelines are. Ryan Duffy from Enbridge Energy gave us an update on where things stand.

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1: The permitting process, it's progressing. We're very focused on quality and safety as we plan the project, making sure everything is done right. And where we are now is the Army Corps is continuing to do its work and reviews, moving closer to a decision there. And then at the state level, we're renewing a permit we had previously, but we now need to renew it. 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

0: 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It's Michael Patrick Shields. 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
1: We must start in the association as the Pistons now have a 2-0 series lead in the second round series. And not much trouble last night with the Cleveland Cavaliers, 107-97. And Cade Cunningham led the way, 25 points, 10 assists. Tobias Harris, he went down. It looked like he got injured and it was something serious, but no, he's just an older player and that's what happens. 21 points of his own. The teams will face off in Game 3 Saturday afternoon in Cleveland. And from what I've seen on the court, I wouldn't be shocked if the Pistons find a way to wrap this thing up in five and finally get some rest. We also saw last night the Oklahoma City Thunder, the defending champions, once again, no issue with the Los Angeles Lakers, 125-107 on that one, and the Thunder lead that series 2-0. Thankfully, we got a rest from watching the Tigers yesterday, but they do begin a weekend series with the Royals tonight. Cater Montero, I guess he's like the only starting pitcher that's left on this team. He's going to get the start tonight, and then it's going to be bullpen the rest of the weekend. Around the league, the Cubs winners over the Reds 8-3. The Cubs open up a series tonight in

0: Texas against the Rangers. The Dodgers were idle yesterday. Oh boy, this is going to be a heck of a series as the Atlanta Braves are going to be in town throughout the weekend. Two of the best teams in the National League. NHL playoffs, Carolina Hurricanes over the Philadelphia Flyers 4-1. The Canes lead that series 3-0. There are reports that the NFL will release their schedule for each and every team next week. This is always a big deal, and there's going to be, by the way, a record 9 games outside of the United States with contests set for Australia, Brazil, France, England, Germany for the Lions, Mexico, and Spain. Talked yesterday about how NCAA football is going down the tubes. Well, we can put basketball in that category as well, as the NCAA is expanding the Division I men's and women's basketball tournament from 68 to 76 teams. This is official.
1: Wow.
0: They announced it, and the first 12 games of each tournament will now be called the March Madness opening round. Men's opening round games will be played in Dayton, Ohio, and a second host city. The women's games will be on campus sites. Those will occur on Tuesday and Wednesday of tournament week, and then it will feed into the traditional one that we know. That's brought to you by Dean Transportation.
2: More gambling is what that really means, and more people not working during the week. I'm all for that. 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

0: Iran and evade the blockade. Now, Central Command has reported 70 Iranian oil tankers remain unable to get in or out of Iran's ports because of this blockade. But Vox's Lucas Tomlinson also reports from Dubai a lot of other shipping still halted in this conflict.
1: More than 1,500 ships remain stuck behind me in the Persian Gulf. Iran's foreign minister textually active today, posting, quote, "Every time a diplomatic solution is on the table, the U.S. opts for a reckless military adventure. Outcome is the same. Iranians never bow to pressure."
0: The U.S. had an attempt this week to escort stranded ships out of the strait, but that was postponed. 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
5: 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I'm Nick Rudy with your local news. A local lawmaker wants to make it easier for residents to find help during emergencies. State Senator Michelle Huitenga is proposing a centralized state website that would provide real-time alerts, official updates, and local resources all in one place. The idea came after last month's flooding that left many people unsure where to turn for information. Huitenga says the site would also be interactive, allowing community members to offer their own services or expertise during a crisis. She emphasizes the resource would work alongside local emergency managers and neighbors, not replace them. The Manton Republican is also pushing a separate bill that would give state-level emergency management its own department, splitting it off from the Michigan State Police. A downtown Traverse City workforce housing project is moving forward. The Grand Traverse County Brownfield Redevelopment Authority approved up to $1.4 million yesterday to help prepare the former Copy Central property on East 8th Street for development using existing tax revenue. No new taxes required. The Traverse City Housing Commission plans to build 42 to 45 units of affordable housing on the site. The team is now targeting an October 1st deadline to apply for the low-income housing tax credits needed to fund construction. Temple Hill Baptist Church and Focus on the Family are helping Cadillac flood victims with cleanup, gift cards, and emotional support. For homeowners still struggling, the organizations are offering free mental health therapy this Saturday from 1 to 4 at Temple Hill Baptist Church.
6: In sports, the Pistons beat the Cleveland Cavaliers 107-97 to go up 2-0. Cade Cunningham led with 25 points. Game 3 is tomorrow in Cleveland with tip-off at 3. The Tigers will look to get back on track after recent struggles. They hit the road heading to Kansas City for a 3-game series. First pitch is tonight at 7:40.
5: A freeze warning remains in effect until 9 a.m. Widespread frost this morning, mainly before 7. After that, we'll turn mostly sunny. A high near 54. Tonight, a slight chance of showers before 9. Low around 39. Saturday stays unsettled. A 30% shot at showers. A high of 54. Then Sunday shapes up nicely sunny and a high near 49. That's your weather forecast. 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

0: I was talking to a friend of mine yesterday, and he said, are you worried about things, you know, financially and stuff? And I said, no, I'm not worried. I've been rich. I've been poor. I've been happy in both. I've been miserable on both sides as well until I readjusted my attitude. I've been happy, poor. I've been happy, rich. But there's just the next idea. That is the deal. It's not a limited amount of money, and it's not a limited amount of ideas. If you want to just keep retreading, you become Hollywood, and then you go out of business eventually because you have no new ideas. Have new ideas, have new ways to serve people, and it's unlimited the things that you can create. And yes, you can earn it. Elon Musk has. All right, back in just a second. Let me tell you about Simply Safe. When it comes to the home security system that protects your family, you don't want something that is second rate. By the way, did I say Rick Scott's coming up in a second? We're talking about the safety of people that you love the most in a place where they sleep at night. So it makes sense that you want a system that is actually built to handle real world problems. That's why so many people trust Simply Safe. They, you know, have built a home security system that protects your home around the clock with advanced sensors, cameras, and professional monitoring that helps make sure somebody is always paying attention when something goes wrong. 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
0: Or the law. They make it legal for them, stuff that's illegal for us to do, insider trading, et cetera, et cetera. So they see in their own world, the only way to get rich is to cheat other people. No, capitalism is the greatest. If you really understand capitalism, and you've read, please read Adam Smith's not just Wealth of Nations, but what's the one before it? Moral Sentiments. Read Moral Sentiments, because that's when you'll begin to understand capitalism. If capitalism is done the way it is now, it's grotesque. But if capitalism is understood through the eyes, the way our founders saw it and the way Adam Smith saw it, with moral sentiments, that you get wealthy because you've created something that helps other people live an easier and better life, i.e. toilet paper or, you know, Tesla or SpaceX or the satellites he's now ringing the earth with that has cut down on people being completely voiceless all around the world. You can now communicate with people all over the world at an affordable way because of Elon Musk. He didn't earn that. He has made life easier and better for other people. When you set out and if you're thinking, you know what, someday I'm going to get.
2: 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I'm Nick Rudy with your local news. A 32-year-old Ellsworth man is dead following a single-vehicle crash in East Jordan on Wednesday evening. East Jordan police say officers responded to Water Street just after 7, where a vehicle had left the road, struck a tree, and caught fire. The driver, identified as Caden Miller, was the only occupant and was pronounced dead at the scene. The crash remains under investigation. Family and community members are invited to remember Rebecca Park and her unborn baby at a public memorial later this month in Cadillac. Rebecca Park's adoptive mother, Stephanie, has organized a public service for May 16th at 1 p.m. at the Rotary Pavilion in Cadillac. The gathering will include a short service, a photo video tribute, and an open opportunity for attendees to share memories of Rebecca. A major trail project in Charlevoix County is gaining momentum. Organizers have raised $50,000 to fund engineering and design work on the final 6 miles of the Boyne City to Charlevoix Trail. A Detroit-based engineering firm has been hired to map the best route between Horton Bay and

0: Charlevoix. Trail team member Steve Van Dam says donations came in faster than expected, reflecting strong community support for a project that's been 25 years in the making. Design work is set to begin soon. In sports, the Pistons beat the Cleveland Cavaliers 107-97 to go up 2-0. Cade Cunningham led with 25 points. Game 3 is tomorrow in Cleveland with tip-off at 3. The Tigers will look to get back on track after recent struggles. They hit the road heading to Kansas City for a 3-game series. First pitch is tonight at 7:40. A freeze warning remains in effect until 9 a.m. Widespread frost this morning, mainly before 7. After that, we'll turn mostly sunny. A high near 54. Tonight, a slight chance of showers before 9. Low around 39. Saturday stays unsettled. A 30% shot at showers. A high of 54. Then Sunday shapes up nicely sunny. And a high near 49. That's your weather forecast. 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
4: Fox News, I'm Therese Crowley. President Trump describes Iran's unsuccessful attack on 3 U.S. warships in the Strait of Hormuz.
5: They trifled with us today. We blew them away. They trifled. I call that a trifle.
4: And CENTCOM pounded Iran drone and missile launch sites with more U.S. airstrikes today on oil tankers trying to break the blockade. Iran's foreign minister now posting CIA estimates are wrong and claims their missile and launch supplies at 120%. President Trump says we're still negotiating. The War Department has released the classified UFO files. Fox's Peter Ducey at the White House.
6: This is the first big batch of UFO disclosure ordered by President Trump. Some of the clips and videos on there have popped up different places before. Some of them have not.
4: All are now live at war.gov/UFO. 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
5: 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I'm Jim Mishler.
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0: Sometimes, you know, people think that big cultural changes happen all at once, like a society wakes up one morning completely different than it was the day before. But we know now that's not how it works. Most of the time, if you really want to change a culture, you have to be willing to step in with something better, and you have to be patient. Well, that's what Preborn is doing. They're actually helping women, and they're providing ultrasounds, support, care, resources, compassion to expecting moms who need real help. Right now, when people are given support, instead of panic, instead of, you know, shouting down or people saying, you don't have a choice, you got to kill the baby, whatever, when they just see the truth instead of pressure, when they're treated like human beings with compassion instead of problems to be solved, they make better decisions. And Preborn starts with ultrasounds. $28 provides one ultrasound. 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
3: 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I'm Nick Rudy with your local news. A Vanderbilt veteran received a special gift this week. Scott Musil, who served tours in both Iraq and Afghanistan, had a gutter protection system installed at his home completely free of charge. The work was done through Rainbow Seamless Systems and Gutter Helmets Helmet for Heroes program, which honors veterans for their service. The installation is valued at over $4,000. The National Park Service will conduct controlled burns across nearly 1,200 acres in the Platte Plains area of Sleeping Bear Dunes National Lakeshore before the end of the month. The two burn units are located near Empire along the Platte Plains Trail Corridor. Park officials say prescribed fire helps restore forest habitat, reduce wildfire risk, and manage invasive species. For updates, visit nps.gov/slbe. Michigan Secretary of State Joslyn Benson, now running for governor, has released a new policy recusing herself from election decisions that could directly affect her own race. Under the policy, nonpartisan staff will handle ballot access reviews, candidate disqualifications, audits, and campaign finance complaints without informing Benson until processes are complete. The move comes after Republican opponents called for outside oversight, arguing Benson can't be trusted to manage elections she's competing in. But members of the bipartisan Board of State canvassers say those concerns misrepresent how Michigan elections work and that the Secretary of State plays no role in signature verification to begin with. And in sports tonight, the Tigers kick off a three-game series against the Royals. First pitch is at 7:40. I'm Nick Rudy. You're caught up on local news. A look at your forecast after the latest from Fox News.
0: To God, there's going to be forces that come against you, both friend and foe, that could lead to your destruction. Please follow the Spirit. Keep the Spirit close at hand or you'll be lost. And I've seen it over and over again. And you, at your age, you can make a real difference for decades to come. Please be careful.
4: I will. I really appreciate that advice.
0: Nick, thanks. Appreciate it.
4: Thank you.

0: protection. On this Friday, Secretary of State Marco Rubio put up a good performance with the press on Tuesday of this week. He was clear and authoritative about the Iran conflict, believing the terrorist state's economy is in big trouble. Hope he's right. On Thursday, Rubio has an official meeting with Pope Leo, who has emerged as a problem for the Trump administration. Because the Pope is a spiritual missionary, he's not going to explain geopolitics to anyone. That frustrates President Trump, who believes the pontiff does not understand world conflict, specifically the nuclear danger from Iran. Mr. Trump fervently thinks that he is saving lives by neutralizing Iran. Apparently, the Pope does not share that vision, or maybe I'm being unfair. He might agree, but he's certainly not speaking up. So it could happen that Secretary Rubio will bring the men together. Rubio's Catholic, respects the church. That's a good start. I believe there is room for detente here. Many don't care, but America needs supporters right now. Pope Leo's softening on the danger of Iran would help this country. Let's pray that Marco can pull it off. 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
5: So yesterday, Kamala was on stage, and I guess she's running for president again. I don't know. But she just said that Donald Trump is the dumbest and most corrupt president we've ever had. Okay, I think that's maybe a little debatable there. But if you want to say that, let me just replay. Cut six, please. Let's just refresh your memory.
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7: 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So basically, that's wrong.
5: Oh my gosh. It makes my head hurt.
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5: Let me ask you something. How many different places do you have to go right now just to understand your business insurance? And I don't mean to buy it. I mean to actually just understand it. Because for most people, business insurance is not one thing. It's a collection of things. Different policies, different documents, different people you have to call depending on what the question is. 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And they even built a tool called the Fine Print Facts that'll take all the

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2: The truth is out there. The X-Files told us that on TV. And this morning, we got new UFO footage and details. Fox's Peter Ducey's at the White House.
3: This is the first big batch of UFO disclosure ordered by President Trump. Some of the clips and videos on there have popped up different places before. Some of them have not. All of these videos have gone live on war.gov/UFO, and a White House official tells Fox First, while past administrations sought to discredit or dissuade the American people, President Trump is focused on providing maximum transparency to the public, who can ultimately make up their own minds about the information contained in these files.
2: Quarantined passengers on a cruise stricken by a hantavirus outbreak will finally get off that ship tomorrow in the Canary Islands. The U.S. will fly the Americans on board home to be monitored.
4: Three people have died and several have fallen ill on board the ship, confirmed or suspected hantavirus cases, at least one new one. What's made things more complicated is that a few dozen people, including at least six Americans, had gotten off the ship before the hantavirus had been suspected, and they've had to be traced down.
2: Fox's Greg Palcott. A big change is coming from many on social media.
5: Instagram is ending encryption for direct messages between users, meaning the company can now access those messages. It was an optional feature launched 3 years ago, not used by many people, parent company Meta says. Users are prompted to download any messages or media from encrypted chats that they wish to keep, although Meta hasn't given a deadline for that or said what happens to the messages afterwards. It can potentially now gain access to Instagram conversations for targeted advertising, respond to subpoenas from law enforcement, and find and take down explicit deep fakes and non-consensual images. A new law requiring that takes effect May 19th. Chris Foster, Fox News.
2: Again on Wall Street, gains after the better-than-expected jobs report. The Dow's up 50 points. The Nasdaq surging up 350 on pace to a record close. I'm Dave Anthony. This is Fox News.
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10: Today, it's going to be mostly sunny with a high of 60. Tonight, low 45, slight chance for showers. Tomorrow, partly sunny with a high of 59. With tomorrow night, mostly clear skies, low of 36. Sunday, more sunshine on the way with a high of 52, low of 34. And it continues being sunny into Monday with a high of 51 and a low of 34. That is a look at your forecast on Triple Talk, 102.3 and 103.3 FM, 1270 AM, WMKT.
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4: 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I'm Nick Rudy with your local news. A Vanderbilt veteran received a special gift this week. Scott Musil, who served tours in both Iraq and Afghanistan, had a gutter protection system installed at his home completely free of charge. The work was done through Rainbow Seamless Systems and Gutter Helmet's Helmet for Heroes program, which honors veterans for their service. The installation is valued at over $4,000. The National Park Service will conduct controlled burns across nearly 1,200 acres in the Platte Plains area of Sleeping Bear Dunes National Lakeshore before the end of the month. The two burn units are located near Empire along the Platte Plains Trail Corridor. Park officials say prescribed fire helps restore forest habitat, reduce wildfire risk, and manage invasive species. For updates, visit nps.gov/slbe. Michigan Secretary of State Joslyn Benson, now running for governor, has released a new policy recusing herself from election decisions that could directly affect her own race. Under the policy, nonpartisan staff will handle ballot access reviews, candidate disqualifications, audits, and campaign finance complaints without informing Benson until processes are complete. The move comes after Republican opponents called for outside oversight, arguing Benson can't be trusted to manage elections she's competing in. But members of the bipartisan Board of State canvassers say those concerns misrepresent how Michigan elections work and that the Secretary of State plays no role in signature verification to begin with. And in sports tonight, the Tigers kick off a three-game series against the Royals. First pitch is at 7:40. I'm Nick Rudy. 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A look at your forecast after the latest from Fox News.
5: I don't know why we don't go back and see that and anticipate that as being the outcome here with these global energy markets, very similar to the early 70s. But now we're even more dependent on that area of the world. So we tend not to do that. So that's a very long way of me saying that there are so many factors here, and eventually it'll get to the negotiation table. Eventually, it's just how much pressure that the United States can put on through violence in order to get them there. And they're willing to sacrifice a lot. They think they're willing to sacrifice their entire country, their countrymen there. We're almost giving them an opportunity to make it up to their version of Nirvana or heaven. And they're willing to sacrifice all those people under them to get there. So it's a very different part of the world to negotiate with. So I would say it's going to take a lot of pressure, a lot of violence, get them to where we want them, which is getting those things that we were negotiating for before the war. So now there's that. But now we've added to that destruction of a Navy, destruction of ballistic missile capability, drone capability, destruction of an Air Force, and the Strait of Hormuz, which is very odd to me that wasn't secured right out of the gate. And, you know, we'll go back and look when someone writes

0: books about it 5-10 years from now, about what that problem set entailed, what those discussions were, and why we didn't secure that right out of the gate.
1: Chuck, I've been getting two questions from the president, or two comments from the president and the team around him just recently, and I've heard it before.
2: Fox News, I'm Therese Crowley. President Trump with remarks in the Rose Garden after saying Iran trifled with us and we blew them away. Iran's unsuccessful attack on 3 U.S. warships in the Strait of Hormuz and CENTCOM pounded Iran drone and missile launch sites. Secretary of State Marco Rubio in Italy.
3: If we fire a drone or a missile at our destroyer, what are we supposed to do? Let it hit it? We have to respond to it. We have to knock down the missile, and we have to knock out whatever it is that launched that missile.
2: With more U.S. airstrikes today on empty oil tankers trying to break through the blockade, firing rockets into their rudders to disable the ships. The Virginia Supreme Court rules the move to redistrict the Commonwealth to a 10-to-1 Democrat advantage was illegal, a Virginia justice quoting the Supreme Court against partisan gerrymandering. And the War Department has released the classified UFO files live at war.gov/UFO. 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
5: Today, it's going to be mostly sunny with a high of 60. Tonight, low 45, slight chance for showers. Tomorrow, partly sunny with a high of 59. With tomorrow night, mostly clear skies, low of 36. Sunday, more sunshine on the way with a high of 52, low of 34. And it continues being sunny into Monday with a high of 51 and a low of 34. That is a look at your forecast on Triple Talk, 102.3 and 103.3 FM, 1270 AM. 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
4: Please be aware, our area waters have tested positive for invasive species. 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Always remember to trash unused bait when you return to shore. 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
3: Michigan's Gun Lake Tribe is hosting a pull-a-thon next week focusing on invasive garlic mustard plants. 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
5: They produce toxin in the soil and extends it out, and that wards off your native plants and even is harmful to your trees, makes it harder for the other species to thrive.
3: It's truly a nasty plant that's also prolific and crowds out other plants just by the volume of plants that can develop in a growing season. 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I'm Jim Mishler.
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7: 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He's the enemy of we the people. He praises Mao. He praises 9/11. He praises Hamas. He's a terror whisperer.
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0: Coronavirus outbreak with more than 140 passengers and crew on board is expected to reach a Spanish island off the coast of West Africa this weekend. 17 of those on board are Americans. At least three passengers have died and several others are sick.
1: Fox's Tanya J. Powers. Mourners in Chicago are remembering John Bartholomew, a 38-year-old police officer killed in the line of duty, allegedly by Alfonso Talley.
2: During Talley's initial hearing last week for killing Officer Bartholomew and nearly killing his partner, the judge had to pause the proceedings to tell the 26-year-old to stop giggling. Last month, Alfonso Talley was arrested after viciously beating a woman at a Dollar General store during a robbery. He told police he had swallowed drugs and needed to go to the hospital, but when he got there, he somehow got a gun and shot both Officer Jonathan Bartholomew and his partner before making a run for it. Talley was already a seven-time convicted felon, and at the time, he was facing charges for another four violent felonies. But under Illinois' Safety Act that eliminated cash bail, a judge had let Talley back out on the streets.
1: Fox's Garrett Tenney in Chicago. And World Cup ticket prices are reaching stratospheric levels.
3: A little more than 2 months away from the championship match of the 2026 World Cup on Fox, prices for tickets to the final in East Rutherford, New Jersey have spiked again. Top-tier seats, triple the cost, previously $10,990, now $32,970. Congress is taking note. Two Democrats from New Jersey wrote FIFA President Gianni Infantino Thursday and accused soccer's governing body of opaque pricing, shifting rules, and potentially deceptive practices. World Cup kicks off on Fox TV June 11th. Jared Max, Fox News.
1: And I'm Carmen Roberts, and this is Fox News.
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5: The assassin this past weekend, the would-be assassin, at the Hinckley Hilton in Washington, D.C. 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
8: Today it's going to be mostly sunny with a high of 60. Tonight, low 45. Slight chance for showers. Tomorrow, partly sunny with a high of 59. With tomorrow night, mostly clear skies, low of 36. Sunday, more sunshine on the way with a high of 52, low of 34. And it continues being sunny into Monday with a high of 51 and a low of 34. That is a look at your forecast on Triple Talk 102.3 and 103.3 FM, 1270 AM, WMKT.
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1: Turn it up so all the liberals around you finally hear some common sense. 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
11: Oh, man. On a day like today. It's fun to go back to the game tapes. So remember when Virginia, just not too long ago, tried to rig the elections, when the Democrats tried to rig the elections in Virginia. The next day, Democrats, were gloating. They were gloating.
12: They're like, look what we did. Look what we did. MAGA's losing.

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5: Girls High School soccer scores from yesterday. Charlevoix defeated Boyne City 3-1. Sheboygan beat Kingsley 5-0. Elk Rapids defeated Kalkaska. Harbor Springs won over Grayling. And Petoskey put up 8 goals in their victory over Sault Ste. Marie. Congratulations to the Kingsley Girls High School track team on becoming back-to-back champions in the Northern Shores Conference. And now the Lady Stags girls track team is preparing for a regional championship next weekend. And in boys high school track, the Northern Shores Conference championship went to the Charlevoix Raiders, who just barely beat Elk Rapids, scoring 174.5 total team points. And conference championships happened in girls high school tennis as well. Congratulations to Traverse City West, who just claimed the Big North Conference title. And it's a beautiful way to head into the weekend with more high school baseball and girls high school softball teams on the diamond. And some of those local teams in action include Harbor Springs battling East Jordan. We'll have those scores and more updates on Monday's edition of the Up North Sports Report.
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7: Stocks are gaining. The NASDAQ and S&P could close at records again today after the latest job market update offered signs of resilience in the U.S. economy. There were 115,000 new jobs created in April, more than twice the forecast. The unemployment rate held at 4.3%. However, the consumer sentiment reading from the University of Michigan taken earlier this month slumped to 48.2. a record low. Tech network and cybersecurity company Cloudflare's earnings topped expectations, though the stock is down 22%. The stock had gained 30% this year. It also announced it is cutting 1,100 jobs. Cloudflare's artificial intelligence usage has jumped 60%.
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11: News. Chris Foster, Virginia Supreme Court says a vote to allow a new, more Democrat-friendly congressional map was held illegally.
12: Critics of this referendum have said from the beginning that Democrats were on thin ice because they did not follow procedures as outlined by state law and state constitution. And what the court ended up saying here is that violation irreparably undermined the integrity of the entire voting referendum, said it makes it null and void. And for that reason, they say the congressional district maps issued by the court in 2021, they've got to use for the upcoming congressional election.
11: Fox's Shannon Breen. The monthly jobs report stronger than most economists expected.
7: The April employment report found 115,000 new positions, with the unemployment rate as expected remaining at 4.3%. Economists were predicting just 50 to 62,000 jobs.
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14: Today, it's going to be mostly sunny with high of 60. Tonight, low of 45. Slight chance for showers. Tomorrow, partly sunny with a high of 59. With tomorrow,

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1: You have to admit it's a little ironic that the woman now who is likely going to win the 9th district in Tennessee is a black Republican woman as a result of this redistricting effort. It's likely going to be a black Republican woman who beats that old white man.
2: Could I make this very simple point?
1: But that's racist?
0: Yeah, somebody goes, is that racist? And a black woman, the black Democrat female on the panel goes, yeah, that's racist. What? It isn't racism. It doesn't even mean anything when it comes out of the mouth of a Democrat. Your party's governing system is systemic racism. We're getting rid of it, and you're losing power. 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
0: Right now, in our communities all across the country, women may feel pressured to make irreversible decisions in moments of fear and panic. 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

0: The jury today convicted four men of conspiracy in the 2021 assassination of Haiti's president. A cyber attack on a popular platform threatens the online safety of thousands of students and educators across the country.
1: The system is called Canvas, and it is critical to getting work done for both students and staff. Well, the cybercrime group Shiny Hunters is claiming responsibility for breaching the platform and taking data from, get this, 275 million users. Many students getting a ransomware message yesterday urging affected schools to negotiate a settlement to prevent the release of data that was taken, all with a Tuesday deadline. Now, Canvas is used to manage coursework, grades, communication, and submit work, and it's used widely by K through 12 schools all the way up to elite universities like Harvard.
0: Fox's Todd Pyro. And stocks rise to intraday records on a better-than-expected jobs report and hopes of a peace deal with Iran. The S&P 500 and NASDAQ now trading at record highs. The NASDAQ at 26,146 and the S&P 500 at 73,93. The Dow hovering around the flat line. I'm Carmen Roberts. This is Fox News.
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4: Today, it's going to be mostly sunny with high of 60. Tonight, low of 45. Slight chance for showers. Tomorrow, partly sunny with a high of 59. With tomorrow night, mostly clear skies, low of 36. Sunday, more sunshine on the way with a high of 52, low of 34. And it continues being sunny into Monday with a high of 51 and a low of 34. That is a look at your forecast on Triple Talk, 102.3 and 103.3 FM, 1270 AM, WMKT.
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7: All right, 844-484-3872, 844-4 the USA. That's the way to join us today. From coast to coast, from sea to shining sea. The dial-up Democrat Hakeem Jeffries is panicking about what just happened in Virginia, too. He released a statement today calling it shocking. It's a shocking decision, Jim. It's shocking when the rule of law is upheld. It's shocking when we adhere to the Constitution. It's shocking when Democrats can't steal elections in the United States of America. It's shocking, I tell you. It's shocking. He says, our fight is not over. We are just getting started. Sure you are, buddy. Sure you are. Yeah, no, they're hard at work rigging elections all across the country, but it ain't working right now, which is very good news today. It's so great to have you. We'll have, coming up this hour, Jason Sneed from the Honest Elections Project. He will explore everything that's transpiring right now. A lot of Republican states are very, very busy getting rid of the racism. And as they get rid of the racism, Democrats lose power. So we'll explore that in the big Virginia decision today. Wonderful to see that. I want to give you an update on what the heck is going on with the United States and Iran. We've got a bunch of things that have transpired this week. And I don't know about you, but it's been head spinning for me. Like, wait a second. Is there a ceasefire? Is there not a ceasefire? Is there Project Freedom to keep the waterways open, or do we not have Project Freedom? Are we in the midst of combat right now, or are we not in the midst of combat right now? Are we about to get a deal, or do we not have a deal? There's a lot of things up in the air at the moment. But there is a chronology to these events. I'd like to walk you through them, if I can, to kind of give you a sense of where things are going at the moment. And here's how it all started. You know, earlier this week, at the beginning of the week, we knew about Project Freedom launching. Project Freedom. The president announced that we were going to be playing zone defense in the Strait of Hormuz. We were going to arrange the military, their massive military force, and protect safe passage for these commercial ships as they transited the Strait of Hormuz. The only exception would be any ships that were looking to go to the port.

0: expects it within 1 week, potentially. He's not firm to it, but he's saying it looks like the timeline is good. And then we've got a couple of other countries who are weighing in on this. I've got the updates on that. A lot is transpiring. I'll share it with you coming up on The Vince Show.
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7: I'm Taylor Riggs, and this is the Fox Business Report.
8: The major averages are trying to hold on to gains in afternoon trading, with tech leading the charge as investors digested a surprisingly strong April jobs report while weighing escalating tensions in the Middle East. 115,000 new jobs were added last month despite an economic shock from the Iranian conflict, and the unemployment rate held steady at 4.3%. The NASDAQ and S&P 500 are on track for record closes, and the NASDAQ has surpassed the 26,000 level for the first time. The Magnificent Seven Big Cap Tech stocks are mostly higher, led by Tesla and Apple. Shares of Lyft are up over 2%. The ride-hailing company's first quarter earnings report was mixed and beat expectations on both revenue and gross bookings, but both earnings and total rides came in a bit short. That's your Fox Business Report. I'm Hillary Varsky, invested in you.
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11: A rose garden for moms. I'm Therese Crowley, Fox News. President Trump honoring Angel and Gold Star moms in a rose garden reception for Mother's Day. While Secretary of State Rubio says we should hear something from Iran today on the U.S. proposal to resolve the war after Iran's unsuccessful attack on three U.S. warships in the Strait of Hormuz, Secretary Rubio explains,
12: only stupid countries don't shoot back when you're shot at. And we're not a stupid country.
11: With more U.S. airstrikes today targeting the rudders of empty oil tankers trying to break through the blockade. The Virginia Supreme Court strikes down the voter-approved attempt to remap the Commonwealth to a 10-to-1 Democrat advantage. And the War Department has released the classified UFO files at war.gov/UFO. President Trump posting, now you can decide for yourself. Have fun. 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
14: Today, it's going to be mostly sunny with high of 60. Tonight, low of 45. Slight chance for showers. Tomorrow, partly sunny with a high of 59. With tomorrow night, mostly clear skies, low of 36. Sunday, more sunshine on the way with a high of 52, low of 34. And it continues being sunny into Monday with a high of 51 and a low of 34. That is a look at your forecast on Triple Talk 102.3 and 103.3 FM, 1270 AM. 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
16: Massive setback for the Democrats in their election rigging operations today as the Virginia Supreme Court slam dunks their efforts to try and steal four congressional seats in the Commonwealth of Virginia. states are

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14: I'm going to share a wonderful, wonderful sponsor with you right now. That's Preborn. We love Preborn, ladies and gentlemen. We adore Preborn. Mother's Day is this weekend. I've been warning you, it's coming. It's here. It's this weekend. You know, it's such a great day of the year to celebrate mom. It's one of the most beautiful moments of the year to share life-changing news as well. Perhaps you've seen this. A family will be gathered around the table for Mother's Day, and somebody will stand up and announce next year there will be a brand new mom in our family. Now, there's nothing like that. But for some women, Mother's Day can feel a little more daunting. Instead of celebrating, they're carrying a secret, afraid, unsure, alone. Well, this is precisely why Preborn exists. Because when a woman actually sees her baby on an ultrasound and hears that tiny heartbeat, It could double.

0: Wu, Fox News.
1: And the NFL and NFL Referees Association reach a 7-year labor deal, avoiding a possible lockout in the use of a replacement officials. The contract runs through 2032 after negotiations stretched nearly a year. Replacement refs had been considered as talks had stalled, recalling that infamous 2012 Fail Mary game. Carmen Roberts, this is Fox News.
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6: Today, it's going to be mostly sunny with a high of 60. Tonight, low 45, slight chance for showers. Tomorrow, partly sunny with a high of 59. With tomorrow night, mostly clear skies, low of 36. Sunday, more sunshine on the way with a high of 52, low of 34. And it continues being sunny into Monday with a high of 51 and a low of 34. That is a look at your forecast on Triple Talk, 102.3 and 103.3 FM, 1270 AM, WMKT.
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9: Rising from the heart of the swamp, a beacon of truth is casting its light. 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
2: Okay, 844-484-3872, 844-4 the USA. That's the way to join us today from coast to coast, from sea to shining sea, on a celebratory Friday version of The Vince Show. A lot of big wins across the country as we stop some of this left-wing election rigging. I do have, I mentioned to you in the last hour that the president is working on a deal right now. Well, I mentioned deals. It's so funny, man. I'm getting like breaking news out the wazoo. Let me start with a different deal. I was going to mention Iran, but scrap the Iran story for a minute because the president just came out with a deal between Russia and Ukraine. I know. Jim's staggered. Jim's looking at me like, wait, what? Did you just say? Yes. Hold on. Now it's a 3-day ceasefire. Here's the president just on Truth Social a moment ago. Moment ago. The reason I can say that, I get these notifications anytime the president posts. Boom, here we go. I am pleased to announce that there will be a 3-day ceasefire, May 9th, 10th, and 11th, a Mother's Day ceasefire, in the war between Russia and Ukraine. The celebration in Russia is for Victory Day, but likewise in Ukraine, because they were also a big part and factor of World War II. This ceasefire will include a suspension of all kinetic activity and also a prisoner swap of 1,000 prisoners from each country. This request was made directly by me, and I very much appreciate its agreement by President Vladimir Putin and President Volodymyr Zelensky. The two Vladimirs, they're finally seeing eye to eye on something, at least. Hopefully it's the beginning of the end of a very long, deadly, and hard-fought war. Talks are continuing on ending this major conflict, the biggest since World War II, and we are getting closer and closer every day. Thank you for your attention to this matter, President Donald J. Trump. So we get a Mother's Day ceasefire this weekend between Russia and Ukraine. May it last longer than 3 days. That's the president just now happy to announce that on Truth Social and then by extension right here on The Vince Show. Thank you, Mr. President. Appreciate you for that. Now, back to what's going on with Iran. I mentioned earlier that we had disabled an Iranian-flagged tanker earlier this week. This during the program today, we just got news from CENTCOM as well that the United States has done this again now with two more Iranian-flagged vessels who both were trying to run the blockade. Here's what CENTCOM reports. CENTCOM housed in Tampa, Florida, so that's why they dateline at Tampa, Florida. U.S. forces disabled two ships, May 8th, we get the names here, the SeaStar, the Third, the Sevda, May 8th, that's today, prior to both vessels entering an Iranian port on the Gulf of Oman in violation of the ongoing U.S. blockade. Central Command enforced blockade measures against the two Iranian-flagged unladen oil tankers. Jim, they're unladen, like a swallow. They're unladen.

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0: defeated Boyne City 3-1. Sheboygan beat Kingsley 5-0. Elk Rapids defeated Kalkaska. Harbor Springs won over Grayling. And Petoskey put up 8 goals in their victory over Sault Ste. Marie. Congratulations to the Kingsley Girls High School track team on becoming back-to-back champions in the Northern Shores Conference. And now the Lady Stags Girls track team is preparing for a regional championship next weekend. And in Boys High School track, the Northern Shores Conference championship went to the Charlevoix Raiders, who just barely beat Elk Rapids, scoring 174.5 total team points. And conference championships happened in girls high school tennis as well. Congratulations to Traverse City West, who just claimed the Big North Conference title. And it's a beautiful way to head into the weekend with more high school baseball and girls high school softball teams on the diamond. And some of those local teams in action include Harbor Springs battling East Jordan. We'll have those scores and more updates on Monday's edition of the Up North Sports Report.
1: I'm Taylor Riggs, and this is the Fox Business Report.
2: Stocks are mixed in afternoon trading, with the NASDAQ and S&P 500 on track for record closes, and the NASDAQ hitting a milestone and surpassing the 26,000 level for the first time following a robust jobs report for April. There were about twice as many positions created during the month as economists were predicting, with 115,000 new jobs added to payrolls, with the unemployment rate holding steady at 4.3%. Tech is the best performing sector, while healthcare is lagging. The Magnificent Seven big cap tech stocks are mostly higher, led by Tesla and Apple. Shares of Apple are up nearly 2% and on track for a record close. And speaking of Apple, the tech titan and Intel have reached a preliminary agreement for Intel to make some Apple chips, according to the Wall Street Journal. The news is boosting Intel stock up over 16%. That's your Fox Business Report. I'm Hillary Barsky, invested in you.
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5: Fox News, I'm John Saucier. The tension simmering in the Middle East as U.S. forces are on exchange fire in the Strait of Hormuz. Secretary of State Marco Rubio telling reporters in Rome the U.S. needs to defend itself.
6: Only stupid countries don't shoot back when you're shot at, and we're not a stupid country.
5: Well, this comes after Secretary Rubio got together with Pope Leo XIV at the Vatican, highlighting their shared commitment to promoting peace and human dignity. It was a stronger than expected April jobs report, the U.S. economy adding 115,000 jobs last month. Kevin Hassett is director of the White House National Economic Council on the Fox News Channel with reaction.
7: The fact is that people still don't have faith that the golden age is upon us, that Trump policies are working, but it keeps showing up in the data. And it's really astonishing, like what record-setting numbers we're starting to see.
5: The unemployment rate remained unchanged. 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
9: Today it's going to be mostly sunny with high of 60. Tonight, low 45. Slight chance for showers. Tomorrow, partly sunny with a high of 59. With tomorrow night, mostly clear skies, low of 36. Sunday, more sunshine on the way with a high of 52, low of 34. And it continues being sunny into Monday with a high of 51 and a low of 34. That is a look at your forecast on Triple Talk 102.3 and 103.3 FM, 1270 AM, WMKT.
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12: Okay, we're going to get to the UFO files and what they show and what they don't. We'll talk about those in just a moment. We've got some, you know, people are diving through them. There's a lot of files, but the President of the United States committed to releasing whatever the government knows about unidentified flying objects. Yes. But let me first, Jim, before we dive into the UFOs, the left is still losing its mind about the Virginia Supreme Court decision today. I know. It's going to go on for a while. They just need to get all tuckered out. Just, like, go hit a pillow or something. Why you got to do it on Twitter? You know. Yeah. Yeah. The Bible calls it

0: describes unusual things that he saw on the Apollo 11 mission in newly released documents. The documents shared on Friday include a transcript of the 1969 Apollo 11 mission crew debriefing, during which astronaut Buzz Aldrin described three unusual observations that he made. Quote, "The first unusual thing that we saw, I guess, was one day out or something pretty close to the moon. It had a sizable dimension to it, so we put the monocular on it," he said. He also recalled spotting, quote, "little flashes inside the cabin, spaced a couple of minutes apart, along with a, quote, fairly bright light source, which we tentatively ascribed to a possible laser." Whose laser? Where's the laser coming from? There's lasers in space? Was it Star Wars? Where are the lasers coming from? So they're just floating out there. They're seeing what he says looks like a possible laser. The files also include a transcript of the Apollo 17 lunar crew reporting unidentified phenomena during their 1972 mission. Pilot Ronald Evans described, quote, a few very bright particles drifting past the spaceship, while fellow crew member Harrison Schmidt told Mission Control, quote, "it looks like the 4th of July out of Ron's window," end quote. That seems consequential. They saw the 4th of July outside the craft window. Now, again, you know, you see a lot of, you hear these things, and what they're describing is, "I saw a blur. I saw a light. I saw something that looked like a laser." And then you see the actual images, and then I see blurs, and I see lights, and I see something that looks like a laser, and it doesn't tell me much. I'm like, I'm not seeing little green men. I'm not seeing interdimensional beings. I'm not seeing anything that upends my understanding of reality itself, wormholes, anything like that. I'm just seeing a lot of noise right now. And I don't know about you, but I'm looking for signal. I'm looking for signal. Congressman Tim Burchett says, it's coming. The holy crap moment is coming. All right. Can't wait to say it. Holy crap. More ahead on The Vince Show.
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4: You know, my vision of America is a place where anybody can make it. AOC's vision of America is you're not allowed to do that.
6: There's a certain level of wealth and accumulation that is unearned, right? You can't.
4: It's called being a member of Congress. That's what she's written. No, I'm just kidding. No, she's saying that if you are productive, if you create something of value, if you create millions of jobs in the United States of America, you're a bad person.
6: Earn $1 billion.
7: That's right.
6: You just can't earn that.
7: That's exactly correct.
6: You can.
4: I love this. Two idiots agreeing with each other.
6: Get market power. You can break rules. You can do all sorts of things. You can abuse labor laws.
7: Yep.
6: You can pay people less than what they're worth.
4: Yep. You can own the entire Democrat Party and get them to dance to your music.
6: But you can't earn that, right?
7: That's right.
6: And so you have to create a

0: if.
1: Yeah.
0: That since you didn't earn that, you have to create a myth of earning it.
1: You didn't earn that. You didn't build that. Remember that? You didn't build that? Obama. You didn't build that? Yeah, AOC. Now, to the point that I was just joking about, you know, it is true. Cronyism is a real cancer. I mean, the fact that a lot of these Democrats are bought and paid for by, like, you know, big pharma and these various industries, it's created a real problem. That's not a free market. That's a rigged market. If you've got the government in your pocket, huge problem. Huge problem. But that's not what she's talking about. She's talking about, like, guys who just earn it. Guys who build something epic. Who employ millions of Americans gainfully. Who have make entire communities possible. She's against all that. Because she's a moron. She has no idea where this money comes from, how wealth is generated. She just sees that somebody's got a lot of it and she wants to take it rather than do the hard work of earning it.
2: But she wants to take it. She's got an economics degree from Boston University.
1: Yeah, she's an economist. That's one of my favorite things about her. She's an economist. I bet you she was a crappy bartender. There's a lot of very good bartenders out there. People know what they're doing. Know how to serve, know how to make and serve a drink, know how to hold a conversation. I bet she was a crappy bartender. I know people are like, go back to bartending. No, don't. Please. Please. Do you think she'd be a good bartender? You think she'd know how to cut somebody off when necessary? You think she'd be able to? No, she'd be terrible. She'd be terrible at the job. I'm a bartender. Yeah, sure. She had this doozy this week, too. She said Black Americans built democracy. Listen to the blandering from AOC.
0: And how Black Americans really created democracy in
3: this
0: country. Right.
3: That's exactly right.
0: How they literally made
1: two morons disagreeing with each
0: nothing.
1: Other.
0: It is.
1: Yeah. Okay. Black Americans made democracy. Okay. Tell that to the ancient Greeks, would you? Tell that to Athens. Let them know about this, AOC. You are tragically and luckily for us, hilariously stupid. It's really we are the beneficiaries of your lack of cognition. Thank you for that. AOC, the agent of chaos herself. She's doing the podcast this week, Jim. She's always doing a podcast, which means we'll always have material. I can't wait to join you next week with more victories. We'll have some more on The Vince Show.
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5: Well, this is quite a year. Fertilizer prices, of course, Ellsworth Co-op can speak to that. I wouldn't say it's quite double the price, but it's a substantial increase from anything we've seen the last few years. And crops aren't substantially any higher than they were 20 years ago, in some cases lower. So it's kind of a challenge, and it will be very challenging with diesel fuel at $5.30 a gallon. Even on our farm, we use for the road trucks and the tractors over 15,000 gallons, and a $1 to $2 increase per gallon is, you know, a substantial increase in production cost.
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2: Welcome back, America. Matt Continetti is still with me from AEI. He is also a columnist for the Wall Street Journal. And we were talking about the great sort when we left off our break between the live segments on the Salem News Channel. And the great sort is the fact that many Americans are moving in response to state policy. And I think that's going to continue, Matt. And I think it's going to continue so that the 2030 census makes the Republican advantage in the Electoral College and the Congress not just minor, but actually significant. You agree with that assessment?
11: That's exactly right, Hugh. And the smarter Democratic strategists like David Plouffe, the former Obama advisor who also helped Kamala Harris, they know it too. And this huge transfer of population and wealth, by the way, from blue states to the red states is really going to, I think, affect our politics in the 2032 presidential election and beyond. So, yeah. Republicans came off pretty well at the end of the day. It was a high-risk, high-reward enterprise here, redistricting. But when you get to the 2030 census, I think Republicans are going to reap even greater advantages. And by the way, you know, it was so interesting to me during the California Democratic gubernatorial debate this week where you have Katie Porter saying, yeah, she knows that California is losing population, and her proposed solution is to offer illegal immigrants free health care.
2: Yep.
11: Because illegal immigrants is the only way they're gathering population. I mean, how crazy can you be? And by the way, that only reinforces the fact that we need some reforms here, that illegal immigrants are not.

0: Oh,
1: have
0: amen.
1: leaked a study that says that the Iranian economy can survive for another 3 months with the blockade. Now, look, 3 months is a long time, but 3 months to end the Iranian regime, I mean, that's a pretty good trade-off in my view, when you consider the war that the Iranian terrorist regime has been conducting on the United States and our allies for 50 years.
0: And we should
1: So
0: know, the
1: I don't
0: CIA has
1: think it's a
0: been
1: credible
0: wrong.
1: war.
0: The CIA has been wrong about
1: On
0: Iran
1: CIA
0: before.
1: predictions, yes, are usually dead wrong. So the end might come sooner. The most important point here is that we do not give up the blockade. That is our major leverage. And I think it's important, too, that we resume Operation Freedom to open up that strait as soon as possible. Those two things happen, and we're in very good position in Iran, and I think Republicans are helped in the midterms.
0: I agree. Matt Continetti, always good to talk with you. Follow Matt on X at Continetti. Read him in the Wall Street Journal Free Expression vertical. And stay right there. I'll be right back on the Hugh Hewitt Show.
2: Portions of the Hugh Hewitt Show are sponsored in part by Consumer Cellular.
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5: 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Operation Desert Storm, 1991. Following Iraq's invasion of Kuwait during the Gulf War, the international community acted quickly to denounce Iraq's actions. More specifically, 37 nations, led by the United States, United Kingdom, Saudi Arabia, and Egypt, formed a coalition that would result in one of the most advanced military operations ever seen. First, satellite imagery helped the Americans launch extensive aerial bombardments targeting Iraqi military infrastructure in January of 91. Then, on February 24th, in what was known as the 100-hour ground war, foot soldiers launched a swift offensive that would successfully liberate Kuwait from Iraqi occupation just 4 days later, concluding what was one of the most technologically and tactically advanced engagements in human history. Remembering Operation Desert Storm, part of our 250th anniversary celebration on Triple Talk, WMKT. Celebrating America's 250th anniversary with the national anthem on WMKT.

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4: But will it last? I'm Carmen Roberts, Fox News. President Trump announced a short time ago that Russia and Ukraine have agreed to his request for a 3-day ceasefire. But nearly every temporary truce between the two warring nations has quickly collapsed. Fox's Aisha Hosni says the president posted online the truce will start tomorrow.
5: May 9th, May 10th, and May 11th. And that's interesting because that is around Victory Day for Russia. Of course, Vladimir Putin is going to want to have a big military parade. So it sounds like that's something that he was very interested in securing a ceasefire during that time.
4: President Trump says the 3 days will allow for the transfer of 2,000 Russian and Ukrainian prisoners of war. In the Middle East, the U.S. strikes at 4 tankers.

0: comes to this kind of expenditure, it's something that applies to everybody. And on a certain level, Democrats are in this awkward position where they've defended these programs for so long. They've defended the idea that these need to just persist in perpetuity without any kind of questioning of whether they ought to exist or whether they're still needed, that they're still acting as if we're living in the pre-Great Society kind of existence, that this is, you know, a situation where people are, you know, in need of these massive programs to be not just renewed but expanded on a regular basis. I think you can argue against that from a technocratic perspective that is very hard for Democrats to argue against, and that is all about saying the taxpayer's dollar is being stolen. We are making sure they're keeping more of it, and that if it's being spent, it's going to the people who deserve it.
1: Ben Domenech will be back with me during the break, and on the other side, during the break, we'll talk about Virginia redistricting. You can get that on the Big Weekend Pod, and when we come back, Iran, of course. Don't go anywhere. 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
14: Welcome back, America. I'm Hugh Hewitt, joined by Jonathan Williams. He is the CEO and chief economist at the American Legislative Exchange Council, ALEC, as in ALEC.org. He's also the principal author of Rich States, Poor States, which you can get at richstatespoorstates.org for free. Find out how your state is doing. Virginia is doing much better today, John, because the state Supreme Court ruled 4-3 that 10-1 map is no good. Now, what's that mean to you, and what's it mean for the redistricting in general across the country? Because it's California, Texas, Mississippi, Tennessee, Florida. How does it all add up?
15: Well, you know, Hugh, it's a clear example of, I think, the progressives in Virginia just had an overreach moment, right, where they went for a 10-1 map in a state that Donald Trump got 47 or 48% of the presidential vote. In the meantime, to get there, they bulldozed through all kinds of longstanding processes and procedures in Virginia and state law and the state constitution to protect against this kind of naked political power grab. And thankfully, I think the common sense prevailed in the Virginia Supreme Court today, and we get a much more rational map back again for the congressional lines, and something where, you know, I'm in Fairfax County, Hugh, as you know,

0: a new division. The Division of Fraud has been established. I am very much in favor of that. Let's finish with Missouri, because the Show Me State is showing us the way forward on a number of fronts. What are they doing in Missouri, John?
1: Well, huge victory since we last chatted, Hugh, is the Missouri legislature has sent to the ballot to have voter approval now later on this year, an effort to eliminate the personal income tax, something that we've talked about. They want to be more like Texas, Florida, Tennessee, the growth states. They realize they've been losing. St. Louis is a shell of its former self when it comes to the out-migration that they've seen from the city of St. Louis. And this is something that our ALEC leaders have been leading the way. It's incredible. Now, of course, it goes to the voters for final approval, but it is a massive step in the right direction. There's a couple of other major efforts that they have going on in Missouri that are stuck right now in the state Senate. We have our ALEC Taxpayer Bill of Rights, which is a limit on state spending to put into the state constitution, as well as the RAINS Act that we've talked about many times on this show. As we've seen states across the country say, we need to have legislative oversight over costly rules and regulations. Those are not quite there yet, but the income tax is headed to the voters later this year.
0: We got to keep talking about that right through the election, and we will with Jonathan, everyone else from the American Legislative Exchange Council. Remember, if you want to know how your state is doing, go to ALEC.org or go directly to richstatespoorstates.org. Get your free copy of the best book to leave in your guest room if you've got one, richstatespoorstates.org. Jonathan Williams, thank you. Stay tuned, America.
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0: Welcome back, America. It's time for the Poet Laureate of the Hugh Hewitt Show, Tarzan and Joe, but this time from an undisclosed secure location, not in his basement. Tarzan and Joe, welcome. What poetry do you have for us
6: this
0: week?
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4: 3 days to swap prisoners. I'm Carmen Roberts, Fox News. President Trump says Russia and Ukraine agreed to his request for a three-day truce that will facilitate the transfer of 2,000 prisoners of war. It starts tomorrow.
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0: Way for sunshine, though, in the afternoon. Highs near 60. Sunday, sunshine 52. Monday, more sun. Highs of 50. And Tuesday, chance of showers in 57. That's your forecast on Triple Talk WMKT.
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3: 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I'm Nick Rudy, your host. Thanks for tuning in. Happy Friday. You've made it to the end of another busy work week here in Northern Michigan. Congratulations. Hope you have a great weekend plans, and we'll check in here and see if you have equally great weather ahead. Tonight, mostly cloudy, 40% chance of showers after 4 a.m. lows, dropping to around 43 tomorrow. Lingering shower chances continue mainly before 7, and we'll see some partial sunshine work its way in by the afternoon. Highs in the mid-50s, breezy at times. Gusts up to 30 miles per hour, making it feel a little bit chillier than it actually is. Tomorrow night looks a little nicer. Clear skies dipping to around 31. Sunday brings mostly sunny skies, a high near 49. And Monday looks pretty okay. Sunny skies and a high near 48. If you'd like to be a part of the conversation today, our phone number here at the studios is 866-371-1270. 866-371-1270. Coming up on the show today, we have a lot to get to. Centralized government control was upheld in a Michigan court, making renewable energy projects easier to site across the state. And a local renewable energy project is getting pushback from local farmers, but that aforementioned ruling may make their opposition moot, to say the least. We'll have all that headed your way, all those stories, and many more. But first, we have for you WMKT's Market Watch. The Dow Jones gained 12 points, up to 49,609. The NASDAQ gained 440 points, up to 26,247. The S&P 500 gained 6 points, up to 7,398. Bitcoin gained 222 points, up to 80,232. Gold gained $12.51, up to $4,716.47. Silver, meanwhile, up $1.16 to $80.38. 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Learcore gained 3.2%, up to $139.69. Stryker Core dropped 2.9%, down to $285.47. Whirlpool down 6.7%, falling to $44.96. Intel gained 13.9%, up to $124.92. Nvidia gained 1.7%, up to $215.20. Tesla gained 4%, up to $428.35. Apple gained 2%, up to $293.32. Bank of America dropped 2.7%, down to $51.31. While Microsoft fell 1.3%, dropping down to 400 and $15.

0: $2.12. ExxonMobil declined 1.3%, down to $144.57. Marathon Petroleum gained 1%, up to $244.87. Biggest gain today was Innodata, up 86%, rather. Biggest decline, Republic Power Group, down 63%. That has been WMKT's Market Watch. Well, trending across the galaxy today, if you will, the Pentagon may be making the biggest public release of UFO claims records in modern government history. But so far, the files raise more questions than they've really answered so far. So today, the Defense Department put out 162 newly declassified documents tied to unidentified aerial phenomena. The release followed a February order from President Trump directing federal agencies to disclose records about UFOs, alien life, and unexplained sightings. The documents go back nearly 80 years. They include FBI cases, intelligence memos, astronaut transcripts, and military reports. One newly highlighted incident involves a drone pilot in 2023 who reported seeing a bright linear object, one that vanished almost instantly. Another file includes Apollo-era photographs from the 1972 Apollo 17 mission showing unexplained lights. The government has put the material into a public online archive with more releases promised in the coming weeks. Officials say the goal is to maximize transparency after years of criticism that the Pentagon had been hiding what it knew. But experts are urging caution. Kirkpatrick, the former head of the Pentagon's UFO investigation office, says people hoping for proof of the little green men will likely be disappointed. Told the Associated Press that many famous UFO videos are probably ordinary objects distorted by military infrared cameras and sensors. However, the skepticism there hasn't slowed the political interest. Florida Congresswoman Anna Paulina Luna has pushed hard for more classified videos to be released, saying the government is still not being fully transparent. And Vice President J.D. Vance has said publicly that he's, quote, obsessed with the UFO files and wants answers. The renewed attention comes after years of public fascination, like decades, fueled by Navy pilot encounters, congressional hearings, and viral military footage of fast-moving objects with really no clear explanation. Congress first ordered expanded Pentagon reporting on the incidents back in 2022, and since then, the number of documented sightings has gone up, though the Defense Department still says none have been confirmed as alien aircraft, which I think we would have heard of by now. Online reaction today ranged from excitement to skepticism, as it always does. UFO forums were already combing through the files for hidden clues, while others questioned, well, maybe this was politically motivated, the timing at the very least. But for now, really the main takeaway that we can get is the government is taking this topic more seriously after historically having mocked it. We'll see if anything. I haven't seen anything online that is been confirmation, of course. Nobody, I think, claimed to have confirmation from what has been released today. But hey, who knows? Maybe we'll see something more interesting in the coming weeks. We're going to take a quick break. When we return, we have local news headed your way coming up after these messages. 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
3: Girls High School soccer scores from yesterday. Charlevoix defeated Boyne City 3-1. Sheboygan beat Kingsley 5-0. Elk Rapids defeated Kalkaska. Harbor Springs won over Grayling. And Petoskey put up 8 goals in their victory over Sault Ste. Marie. Congratulations to the Kingsley Girls High School track team on becoming back-to-back champions in the Northern Shores Conference. And now the Lady Stags girls track team is preparing for a regional championship next weekend. And in boys high school track, the the Northern Shores Conference Championship went to the Charlevoix Raiders, who just barely beat Elk Rapids, scoring

0: 174.5 total team points. And conference championships happened in girls high school tennis as well. Congratulations to Traverse City West, who just claimed the Big North Conference title. And it's a beautiful way to head into the weekend with more high school baseball and girls high school softball teams on the diamond. And some of those local teams in action include Harbor Springs battling East Jordan. We'll have those scores and more updates on Monday's edition of the Up North Sports Report.
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A local lawmaker wants to make it easier for you to find help during emergencies. State Senator Michelle Huytinga is proposing a centralized state website that would provide real-time alerts, official updates, and local resources all in one place. The idea came after last month's flooding that left many people unsure where to turn for information. Huytinga says the site would also be interactive, allowing community members to offer their own services or expertise during a crisis. She emphasizes the resource would work alongside local emergency managers, not replace them. The Republican from Manton is also pushing a separate bill that would give state-level emergency management its own department, splitting it off from the Michigan State Police. Weeks after flooding hit Cadillac, a local church and a national faith-based organization are stepping in to help overwhelmed residents pick up the pieces. Temple Hill Baptist Church has partnered with Focus on the Family to offer hands-on support from yard cleanup and appliance removal to gift cards and informational resources. Volunteers have been going door-to-door, particularly on Leeson Street. Beyond the physical damage, including raw sewage backing up through basement drains, Pastor Andy Brubaker says the emotional toll is now coming to the surface as floodwaters recede. Many homeowners are grappling with anxiety, grief, and uncertainty over insurance coverage. To address that need, Focus on the Family is offering free mental health therapy tomorrow from 1 to 4 at Temple Hill Baptist Church. The services open to affected homeowners. Residents in Colfax Township are calling on local leaders to crack down on blight, saying the problem has gone unaddressed for years. One local resident says he first raised concerns around 2020, describing overflowing garbage, crumbling structures, and neglected properties affecting waterways and neighboring yards across the township. Well, Colfax Township does have a blight ordinance on the books prohibiting junk accumulation and unsecured vacant buildings with fines starting at $100. Residents claim it's not enforced. Township trustee declined further comment, but confirmed officials are working with an attorney to review the ordinance and determine what changes may need to what changes may be needed to better address the issue going forward. Residents plan to bring their concerns directly to township leaders at the next township meeting on Wednesday. The Suttons Bay Sports Boosters are giving the community a chance to take a piece of local history home as the school district prepares to demolish the old middle school gym. The booster is selling sections of the iconic hardwood floor, the same floor that hosted generations of basketball and volleyball games. Flooring pieces are available in various sizes, many around 5 by 5 feet. Buyers are encouraged

to bring a truck and some help for loading. The booster suggests repurposing the wood into cornhole tables, shelves, tables, or display frames. The sale runs from 5 to 7 through May 30th. A Levering woman is facing back-to-back drunk driving charges after being arrested 2 days in a row in Emmett County. Michigan State Police say 54-year-old Marty Berlin was first taken into custody Tuesday after troopers stopped her vehicle on U.S. 31 in Carp Lake Township following reports of an erratic driver. The very next day, Berlin was arrested again, this time after a hit-and-run crash on U.S. 31 in McKinley Township. Troopers tracked down the vehicle at the Pelson General Store and identified Berlin as the driver. No one was injured in either incident. Berlin has been charged with 2 counts of operating while intoxicated and is due back in court on June 8th. Spring skiing is sticking around at Boyne Mountain all the way through Memorial Day weekend. Thanks to the Victor Glacier Run, skiers can hit the slopes on Saturdays and Sundays from 9 a.m. to 1 p.m. with one lift running and a terrain park open at the base as long as conditions hold. With Mount Bohemia in the UP now officially closed for the season, Boyne Mountain claims Michigan's longest ski season. Antrim County residents packed a commission meeting last night to weigh in on a controversy surrounding County Clerk Victoria Bishop and her handling of voter registrations. Bishop, elected in 2024 on a platform of clearing up voter rolls, has mailed postcards to roughly 1,800 registered voters, about 8% of the county's electorate, asking them to confirm their addresses. The Michigan Bureau of Elections is now investigating, warning Bishop she could face criminal charges if she continues attempting to alter voter files. They say state law is clear. Missing one or two elections is not legal grounds to question or cancel a voter's registration. They also say some recipients of the postcards were not even old enough to have voted in the election, cited it as justification. As of yesterday, at least 6 voters have had their registration status changed by Bishop, according to township clerks who have urged her to stop. Public comment at the meeting was divided. Some residents called the mailings confusing and damaging to public trust, while others praised Bishop for doing exactly what she was elected to do. Meanwhile, Bishop and her husband, conservative radio host Randy Bishop, have threatened to sue the state, including Secretary of State Jocelyn Benson. Rural areas in Michigan continue to face longstanding strains on medical transportation, exacerbated by intersecting federal policies on Medicaid and air ambulance reimbursements. The One Big Beautiful Bill Act, signed by President Trump last year, includes Medicaid reforms and spending reductions estimated nationally at nearly $1 trillion over a decade as part of a broader tax policy changes. Analyses project that these changes could reduce federal Medicaid funding to Michigan hospitals by roughly $6 billion over the next decade. Rural hospitals, which often serve higher proportions of Medicaid patients, may face greater pressure to cut services such as maternity care or psychiatric beds, potentially increasing transfers to urban centers. Many such transfers rely on air ambulances, which cost $40,000 to $100,000 per flight. Michigan Air Ambulance Services handled thousands of patient transports each year in recent years, with a significant share involving rural to urban hospital transfers. The 2022 No Surprises Act, which protects patients from certain surprise bills, including for air ambulances, has altered provider insurance payment dynamics. Air ambulance operators report payment delays and disputes under the law's independent dispute resolution process, contributing to financial pressures from on the sector. However, data from the process indicates providers prevail in most cases. Ground transport options are limited. Many rural counties have minimal ambulance coverage and face ongoing shortages of paramedics and EMTs. Experts note that further rural hospital reductions could increase demand for air transfers at a time when those services face their own sustainability questions. Proposed responses including streamlining the payment arbitration process under the No Surprises Act, new licensing categories for specialized transport, and expanded EMT training and recruitment programs. A state appeals court has largely upheld Michigan's controversial law giving state officials the power to approve large wind, solar, and battery projects even over local objections. The 3-judge Michigan Court of Appeals panel ruled yesterday that the Michigan Public Service Commission followed proper legal procedures when it wrote rules

carry out the 2023 law known as Public Act 233. That law, passed along party lines by Democrats, allows the state to override local resistance to renewable energy development. The ruling wasn't a complete victory for the state, though. Judges struck down two specific provisions, finding the commission misread the law on when local government's approval timelines begin, and ruling that any local government whose land touches a project should be considered an affected community, not just those with zoning authority. Dozens of townships and local governments had sued the state, arguing the rules went too far in stripping local control. Their attorney called the decision a, quote, mixed bag. State officials, however, largely welcomed the ruling. A Public Service Commission spokesperson said, quote, it affirms the commission's approach and allows for continued and timely implementation of the law, end quote. Renewable energy advocates also cheered the outcome, saying it protects landowners' rights while supporting jobs and economic growth. It remains unclear how the ruling will affect the many renewable energy projects currently awaiting state approval. And farmers in Wexford and Grand Traverse counties are raising alarms over a proposal to convert nearly 1,500 acres of prime agricultural land into a large-scale solar farm. The developer Ranger Power is working through a subsidiary called Shipyard Solar to build the array on land owned by an Arkansas-based corporation. If approved, the project could stretch up to 2 miles across fields currently used to grow organic vegetables, including squash, carrots, and green beans, much of it harvested by hand. Opponents say the loss would ripple well beyond the fields themselves, threatening jobs for seasonal farm workers and the regional processing facilities they supply. They also raise concerns about soil contamination, declining property values, and loss of wildlife habitat. Many residents, including Wexford County's own administrator, say they only learned of the proposal through word of mouth. Some farmers believe the developer deliberately targeted the area because the land is flat and open, owned by a single corporation and governed by small townships that meet infrequently. Notably, Ranger Power attempted a similar project in Hillsdale County earlier this year, but pulled back after that county changed its zoning laws in response to public opposition. Farmers stress they're not against solar energy, just this location. The project still faces significant hurdles, including township zoning approvals. If denied, the developer could appeal to the Michigan Public Service Commission. A public meeting is scheduled for May 18th at 6:30 at the Wexford County Road Commission. Michigan's electric vehicle charging network is getting a boost after a year-long funding fight. The state's Department of Transportation says it'll install 60 new charging stations along major travel routes over the next 3 years, after a federal judge forced the Trump administration to release $51 million in previously frozen federal funding. The money comes from the Biden-era National Electric Vehicle Infrastructure Program. Michigan was promised $106 million total, but only received half before the administration halted spending early last year. A court ruling in January unlocked the rest. Those new stations will add roughly 5,500 public chargers already operating across the state. But Michigan has a ways to go. Officials say reaching Governor Whitmer's goal of 2 million EVs on the road by 2030 would require 100,000 chargers, meaning the state would need to add about 55 new chargers every single day between now and then. Probably not going to happen. Industry leaders are cautiously optimistic, but note real headwinds remain. Federal EV tax credits have been eliminated, emission regulations loosened, and automakers have scaled back EV production. Consumer demand has softened with high prices and range anxiety still keeping many drivers in gas-powered vehicles. Currently, just over 103,000 EVs are registered in Michigan, less than 2% of all passenger vehicles in the state. A downtown Traverse City affordable housing project is moving forward after clearing a major funding milestone. The Grand Traverse County Brownfield Redevelopment Authority approved up to $1.4 million yesterday to help acquire and prepare the former Copy Central property on East 8th Street for development. The funding comes from existing tax revenue. No new taxes required. The Grand Traverse County Land Bank is partnering with the Traverse City Housing Commission to build 42 to 45 units of workforce housing on the site. A key obstacle, three consumers' energy transmission lines running through the property, has been resolved after the utility agreed to relocate them. Owners of Copy Central approached the Housing Commission directly, saying they wanted their property used for affordable housing rather than more commercial development. The land bank also received a $656,000 state blight elimination grant to cover demolition and hazardous material removal. Plans call for a four-story, 45-unit building
with parking.

project team is now targeting an October 1st application deadline for low-income housing tax credits through the state, the primary funding source for construction. Cadillac City officials have extended an emergency no-wake order on Lake Cadillac for 2 more weeks. The order, first put in place on April 24th, was set to expire yesterday, but will remain in effect as water levels slowly recede. Boaters are required to keep speeds low to reduce wave action that could worsen shoreline erosion and flooding. Anyone caught violating the order faces fines ranging from $100 to $500. You can pet these dogs soon. The Little Traverse Bay Humane Society in Harbor Springs is caring for 15 chihuahuas after stepping in to help Kalkaska County Animal Control with a large surrender. The dogs are now receiving medical evaluations and time to decompress, many in foster homes. Executive Director Elise Ramsey says the response was possible thanks to donor support and strong community partnerships. The shelter is

It was done through Rainbow Seamless Systems and Gutter Helmets, Helmets for Heroes program, which honors veterans for their service. The installation is valued at over $4,000. Mackinac Island's tourism season is open and scouts are back. The island's Scout Service program, running since 1929, brings scouts from across Michigan to raise flags, lead tours, and serve the community each summer. Scouts rotate weekly from Memorial Day through Labor Day. Two leading Republican candidates for Michigan governor are now facing challenges to the petition signatures they need to qualify for the August primary ballot. A super PAC backing Congressman John James is claiming that businessman Perry Johnson fell short of the required 15,000 valid signatures, alleging forgery and fraud, eerily similar to the scandal that knocked Johnson off the 2022 ballot. The group says more than 14,000 of his signatures should be thrown out. Meanwhile, a Metro Detroit conservative activist and Johnson supporter filed a separate challenge against James, citing nearly 1,400 alleged fraudulent signatures, including claims of so-called roundtabling, where petitions are passed around to disguise the handwriting. Both campaigns are pushing back. James's camp called the challenge against him a distraction manufactured by Johnson's team. Johnson's campaign has not responded publicly to the allegations. Both candidates submitted roughly double the required signatures, and they say they took extra steps to ensure quality. State election officials will review a random sample from each campaign and make a recommendation to the Board of State Canvassers, which meets on May 28th. But the shadow of 2022 looms large. That year, five Republican gubernatorial candidates, including Johnson, were knocked off the ballot after a massive signature fraud scandal. Two people were convicted earlier this year in connection with that scheme. Parents in the Traverse City area have a new child care option this summer. The city of Traverse City is bringing back its summer day camp at Hickory Hills after a multi-year hiatus. The camp will be run by the Grand Traverse Conservation District and is an extension of their popular Nature Day Camp program. The eight-week camp runs June 22nd through mid-August, Monday through Thursday, for kids ages 7 to 12. Each week is capped at 40 campers and includes outdoor exploration, nature-based play, and environmental learning. $425 per weekly session. Registration opens next Wednesday at 8 in the morning. You can sign up online at natureiscalling.org/Hickory Hills Day Camp. The Michigan Department of Agriculture and Rural Development is pouring money into county fairs across the state, announcing more than $500,000 in grants for fairground improvements and livestock programs. The funding includes nearly $92,000 for the Northwestern Michigan Fair in Traverse City to replace its poultry barn and $103,000 to the Upper Peninsula State Fair in Escanaba, most of that going toward a new beef barn roof. Six other fairs across Lower Michigan also received capital improvement grants covering projects like livestock housing, grandstand upgrades, and electrical work. MDARD Director Tim Boring called county fairs cherished summer traditions that boost local economies and train the next generation of agricultural leaders. Since 2019, the state has awarded more than $8.4 million to support Michigan fairs and expositions. Michigan's 86 county fairs draw an estimated 4.5 million visitors each year. Volunteers are needed to help plant trees at Spring Lake Park in Petoskey. The event runs from 8:45 in the morning until noon next Friday. 20 new trees will be planted as part of a park renovation, including a natural buffer from the road and helping with water filtration. Volunteers should wear closed-toed shoes and bring a shovel, hard rake, and work gloves, if available. The group meets at the park gazebo at 1689 M119, where there will be refreshments and a planting demonstration. Families are welcome. No experience is necessary, and the event is rain or shine. Endangered piping plovers are returning to Michigan state parks to nest, but the wildlife monitors who protect them may not be there to help, including at Sleeping Bear Dunes National Lakeshore. A University of Minnesota researcher says delays in federal Great Lakes Restoration Initiative grants have stalled hiring of seasonal monitors at eight state parks. Those monitors keep beachgoers away from nests, install protective enclosures, and track the birds during their most vulnerable season. The Michigan DNR says the funding is expected and monitors will be hired this season, but conservationists warn every nest counts. The Great Lakes piping plover was down just to 17 breeding pairs when it was listed as federally endangered in 1986. Last year, a record 88 pairs were observed. Federal officials say all funding decisions are subject to standard review and oversight processes.
Sault Ste. Marie's 2026 cruise ship season is underway, and it's shaping

up to be the busiest yet. The city expects 65 ship stops this year, a 25% jump over last year's 52. The season kicked off May 1st with the arrival of the Victory 1 and runs through October 22nd. Michigan Secretary of State Joslyn Benson, who's running for governor, has announced a new conflict of interest policy aimed at keeping her separate from decisions that could affect her own race. Under the policy, Benson says she'll step back from six key areas of election oversight, including ballot petition reviews, candidate disqualifications, recount petitions, post-election audits, campaign finance complaints, and supervision of local election officials. Those duties will largely fall to nonpartisan Bureau of Elections staff and Elections Director Jonathan Brader. Benson says the policy formalizes practices already in place during her 2022 re-election campaign and is meant to set a precedent for future secretaries of state. The move comes amid pressure from Republican gubernatorial rivals who have questioned whether Benson can fairly oversee an election in which she's a candidate. GOP hopeful Barry Johnson and State Senator Eric Nesbitt, who have both called for outside oversight, with Nesbitt urging the U.S. Department of Justice to monitor Michigan's August primary and November general election. But members of the bipartisan Board of State Canvassers, which ultimately controls ballot access and certifies results, say those concerns are overblown. And a University of Michigan poll finds that nearly 2 in 5 older Michiganders don't know what services are available to help them age well. And even 1 in 4 caregivers are in the dark. The Michigan poll on healthy aging shows awareness of the state's 16 area agencies on aging remains low, despite those agencies serving as the main entry point for senior resources across the state. The findings come as Michigan's senior population is growing fast. The number of residents 65 and older has jumped by 500,000 over the past decade. And the first baby boomers are turning 80 this year. On the bright side, more than 80% of respondents rated Michigan as a good or excellent place to grow older. However, financial stress is also a concern. Nearly half of respondents rated their cost of living as fair or poor. One more thing worth noting, more than half of respondents called Michigan's weather fair or poor, though the survey was conducted in January. Michigan hospitals are earning better marks for patient safety this spring, according to new grades released Wednesday by the national watchdog group, the Leapfrog Group. 25 Michigan hospitals received an A, the top score, out of 67 that were evaluated statewide. 22 earned a B, 19 a C, and 1 received a D. 11 hospitals were not graded after a federal court ruled this year that Leapfrog cannot score hospitals that don't participate in its survey. The improvement pushed Michigan from 35th in the nation last fall all the way to 19th this spring, with nearly a third of the state's hospitals now holding top marks. While several hospitals earned top marks, there is one that sticks out with the worst marks in this ranking. That is the Corwell Health Taylor Hospital. C ranks the previous ratings and now the lone D rank. For local hospitals, Munson Healthcare Cadillac Hospital earned straight A's from fall of 2024 to this spring. McLaren Northern Michigan had 3 straight A's from fall of 24 to last fall, but the most recent rank was a B. Munson Healthcare Otsego Memorial Hospital is improving. They had C ranks in fall of 2024 and spring of 2025, but their latest 2 ratings, they received A's. Munson Medical Center in Traverse City is also improving. The previous 3 rankings were B's, but they got an A this spring. Registration is now open for the 11th annual Paddle Antrim Festival, set for September 18th through the 20th on the Chain of Lakes Water Trail. New this year, the main paddling days have moved to Saturday and Sunday to make the event more accessible for working professionals. Routes range from a casual 7-mile float to a 42-mile 2-day expedition that earns paddlers a spot in the Festival Hall of Fame. The weekend kicks off Friday, September 18th in Ellsworth with safety clinics, gear demos, and a kickoff party at Ellsworth River Park. Kayaks, canoes, and stand-up paddle boards are all welcome, and all skill levels are encouraged to join. You can register at paddleantrim.com/festival. Good news for you DoorDash drivers. DoorDash says it'll spend more than $50 million in the current quarter to help its drivers cope with rising gas prices. The San Francisco company launched the temporary relief program in March as fuel costs have surged. The national average now sits at $4.53 a gallon, up 44% from a year ago. Despite the added expense, DoorDash posted first quarter revenue of $4 billion, a 33% jump from last year, though
below what Wall Street had expected. To fund the gas relief program, DoorDash says it's scaling back some planned investments, including new features like restaurant renov-

reservations and robot deliveries. And DoorDash shares jumped more than 11% after that announcement was made. You are now caught up on local and statewide news. We're going to take a quick break, and we're going to wrap up this week of shows with some sports coming up after these messages. 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

0: Fox News, I'm Tom Rigotti. Russia and Ukraine agree to a short ceasefire. Fox's Jared Halpern reports.
1: The three-day ceasefire, beginning May 9th and ending May 11th, coincides with Victory Day, when Russia marks the defeat of Nazi Germany in World War II. In a social media post, President Trump says the ceasefire will include a suspension of all kinetic activity and a prisoner swap of 1,000 prisoners from each country.
0: Virginia's Supreme Court declares a Democrat-led redistricting effort unconstitutional. Here's Fox's Mark Meredith.
2: Less than a month ago, Virginia Democrats were celebrating as a ballot measure allowed them to redraw maps, giving them a 10-to-1 advantage in the number of House seats representing Virginia. The court's ruling means Virginia will likely keep its current map, essentially splitting up power equally.
0: The high court ruling that lawmakers violated procedure with the law that put the maps up for a public vote. America's listening to Fox News.
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9: 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Always remember to trash unused bait when you return to shore. 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
8: Michigan's Gun Lake Tribe is hosting a pull-a-thon next week focusing on invasive garlic mustard plants. 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
10: They produce

0: toxin in the soil and it sends it out, and that wards off your native plants and even is harmful to your trees, makes it harder for the other species to thrive.
1: It's truly a nasty plant that's also prolific and crowds out other plants just by the volume of plants that can develop at a growing season. The pull-a-thon gets you information and experience to handle the plants on your own. 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I'm Jim Mishler.
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5: Triple Talk, WMKT weather forecast.
6: Sunshine for the rest of today. Expect a high near 60. Showers likely overnight tonight. Lows near 45. Slight chance of a lingering shower early tomorrow. Make a way for sunshine, though, in the afternoon. Highs near 60. Sunday, sunshine 52. Monday, more sun. Highs of 50. And Tuesday, chance of showers in 57. That's your forecast on Triple Talk, WMKT.
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Tune into all of the shows from this week in case you missed anything. So much local news. It's hard to keep track. So if you want to catch up on everything that's been happening in your community, just tune into this week's shows at WMKTTheTalkStation.com. Well, the Tigers, they got to at least get a series win this weekend as they visit the Kansas City Royals. First pitch tonight at 7:40. Royals not going to be the happiest campers. They might be playing a little angry. They split a four-game series with Cleveland after beating them in the first two games. I mean, boy, obviously, like, duh, but, you know, if you want to win a four-game series, winning those first two games puts you in a really good spot because you got to win three out of four. That's tough. That's tough in Major League Baseball, even if you're playing a mediocre team. And when you're playing a team that you're chasing for, chasing first place in the standings, man, you win the first two, all you got to do is split and you lose back-to-back games. That's tough. They're not going to be super happy. They smell blood in the water with the Tigers, that's for sure. Kiner Montero goes for the Tigers tonight. Need a big game from him. It has been confirmed that Ty Madden's getting a normal start after he came up for Scooble's injury last week and had the opener. Was it earlier this week, actually? It might have been earlier this week. Oh, boy. Time's flying, man. But some injury update news. JV threw a bullpen session on Wednesday, nearly full intensity with his fastball topping out at about 94. Pretty good for a guy who's 175 years old, but 94, not exactly, you know, you kind of want to see 95, 96, and, you know, maybe he'll get there, but unless he's locating his pitches, that's kind of the happy zone for folks these days in Major League Baseball. But he could face hitters this weekend. We'll need a rehab start or two before returning to the team. He's still on track to return later this month. Troy Melton tossed 1 2/3 innings with two strikeouts in his first rehab start for Single-A Lakeland earlier this week. Fastball sat at 95-96, a little bit better. He topped out at 98-99. He's making another rehab start tonight. He's also expected to return later this month. Looks like he's coming back stronger than ever, throwing consistently. If he can get up in the 97-98, 99,

That'd be fantastic. Problem is, it doesn't seem like Hinch really wanted to use him as a starter. He did for a time and then threw him in the bullpen for a little longer than I expected. So I'm hoping, I mean, he doesn't really have an option now, but I really hope they don't toss him into the bullpen when people come back from injury, because I think he's got a higher ceiling. I mean, you know, I have not been someone who's defended Keiter Montero getting starts over even Justin Verlander or people like Jack Flaherty. For a while, I think Montero should get starts over Flaherty when everybody's back to full strength that will be back this season, for sure. But, I mean, Melton, you got to get this guy in the rotation. And if he's just doing a little bit worse than another pitcher that's, you know, more seasoned, you know, I'd rather have Troy Melton getting some good innings this year than Jack Flaherty, who maybe, you know, finds his rhythm again. It depends, you know, on how we're doing later in the season. But, I mean, Melton's got a future with this team. I really don't think Flaherty has anything left past this season. And I don't want to have to, you know, kind of start from square one with Melton relearning how to be a starting pitcher after you stick him in the bullpen later this year for the second year in a row that he's been healthy, of course. So I'd like to see him getting starts consistently. Jackson Jobe tossed a bullpen session. Crazy to think he could actually be back this year, possibly mid to late August, after coming back from Tommy John. I mean, everybody wrote him off, that he was going to be missing his whole season and a half after he, or to almost two seasons after he, you know, injured his arm. But yeah, I mean, apparently I just wasn't paying attention. They said during the winter meetings that Jackson Jobe could be back in time. And if he's throwing bullpen sessions now, I mean, they're certainly on track. Bro Brisky, well, he wasn't a relief pitcher that was on the team last year after dominating in 2024, and that was not because he was hurt. It was because he was not good. Really weird, because he was the definition of pitching chaos in 2024. He was kind of the glue of the middle relief. And he would also work some late innings, too, but he was really the glue that held everything together. But, man, he stunk it up last year. He made a rehab appearance this week, and we'll need a few more. He could be available later this month. If he tosses some good frames, I think he could be called up. And, again, you know, we have a couple of relievers that are hurt. And, I mean, he certainly can't be much worse than Emmanuel DeJesus and Drew Anderson. Although Drew Anderson's pitched generally well, if you kind of take a two-week sample size. His last outing was rough, but if you kind of look at the last two and a half weeks, he wasn't actually doing that bad. Connor Siebold, who was complete opposite, he stunk earlier this year. He was actually getting better. He hurt his ankle landing on the mound late in April. He threw his first bullpen session this week. He'll make a few more appearances, likely, and then could be back next week at some point. Javi Baez, and there's like these two guys that you just kind of forgot about. Javi Baez had a pretty nasty ankle sprain in late April. He's completing rehab daily. He'll need a start in Toledo for sure, but he's on track to return to the team between the 15th and the 20th of this month. So he'll be back pretty quick, and we'll be saying goodbye to Jace Young, or maybe even Hau-Yu Lee. Casey Mize, oddly enough, no word on a bullpen or rehab starts, which is weird because he seemed to have the least worrisome injury of all the starting pitchers on this team, and most of the pitchers on the team in general that have gone down, including bullpen guys like Will Vest and Connor Siebold. Well, he's got this grade one abductor strain, you know, basically a groin pull. And he's had issues kind of down in that area and with his quads historically. The lower body has not loved Casey Mize very much. He's been on and off the IL due to lower body injuries for a lot of his career. I think maybe he also had a hamstring injury. I don't know what it is, because he put on a lot of muscle. You know, I was listening to, this tells you how much of a Tigers nerd I am, the podcast, Take a Seat with Jason Benetti and Dan Dickerson, the TV and radio play-by-play guys, and they interviewed him last year, and he said that, you know, he felt really good because he thought that his issue with all of those injuries he had historically had in the past up to that point were because he didn't really work out his core and his lower body enough. So he put on a lot of, you know, muscle in his quads, but you know, so I don't know if it was just a fluke injury, but, you know, gosh, I mean, Casey Mize, he was hurling some ball this year, and he was doing pretty good. So hopefully we can have him back pretty soon. Well, in Piston land, they put the belt to him. Pistons took game two at home 107-97 over Cleveland. Cade led the team with 25 points. An efficient 7-for-14 for the field, which is, you know, it's not been super common for him this playoffs. He's been super inefficient. Yeah, he'll score 25 points a night, but it'll be on 11 of
35 shooting. You're just like, but and it was weird too, because most of those were in the second half, which

not a complaint. It's great that he was clutch, but, you know, he didn't play much of a role in the first half. And look, I don't, you know, as a fan especially, I don't care how we win. We can roll out Caris LeVert in the year of our Lord 2026 and he'll be scoring 40 points a night. I don't care. I was telling my buddy, we were having the same conversation at B-Dubs last night. I said, I wouldn't care if JB Bickerstaff is out there tossing threes from half court as long as they go in, you know? So, but, you know, Cade, again, he still led 25 points. Duncan Robinson, he played really well. He continues to terrorize James Harden on defense. Also had a nice offensive game with 17 points. Loud points, by the way, 5 from 9 from 3. Tobias Harris had 21, making his 7th straight 20-point playoff game, which is kind of climbing up the leaderboard rankings there all time. Dennis Jenkins also had a nice game, 14 points, made up for Adura and putting up another stinker offensively. Only 8 points for him, but he did have 10 rebounds, so a little bit better for him on the boards. Cavs just looked completely outmatched. Donovan Mitchell, really the only good player on their team offensively, primarily. Duncan and Thompson have made James Harden. They just put that guy in basketball hell. He is awful. Harden has more turnovers than buckets made this series. I'm not joking. I think he's made 9 baskets and he has 11 turnovers is the stat that I saw. I saw a meme today. It's I don't know how many people are going to get this. It's a pretty trendy internet meme among a certain niche of sports fans, but it's like it said, when you show up to the fat and useless competition and James Harden's your competition, and it's just a guy looking scared. So funny. Yeah, because he's been next to useless. That is, I think there's like a minute and a half to go. They were down 5, and Harden tried to dribble between 2 defenders, including one of them being Asir Thompson, the best defender in the league that's not named Wemby. And lost the ball. So, boy, hate to be a Cleveland Cavaliers fan and having traded for him this middle of the season. Well, folks, that's all the time that we have for today's show. Thank you, as always, for listening. I'll be back on Monday with producer Austin with more of the news you need to know. 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

0: It depends if Republicans and conservatives have been dispirited by the woke right neo-fascists and their media and their podcasters. We'll see who's more enthusiastic. I take nothing for granted. We always fight like we're behind, right? I'll be right back.
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0: 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Folks, history is unfolding right before our eyes. The President of the United States has delivered an incredible, consequential first year, restoring strength at our borders, rebuilding American confidence, and putting this country back on a path of common sense and constitutional principles. I believe our system was never meant to rest on one leader. It depends on millions of informed, engaged citizens who are willing to stand up for faith, family, and freedom. There's more work to be done, and that's where we come in. I want you to join AMAC, the Association of Mature American Citizens. 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And join the Association of Mature American Citizens today and be part of the...
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0: 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Right? And I go down the list. Certain pharmaceuticals that are crucial have to be invented, where tens of billions of dollars are invested in capital and research and development to find out, you know, how to address certain types of illnesses. It takes time. It's very difficult. So somebody becomes a billionaire from that, perhaps. So what? That's okay. I mean, the point of the matter is, the wealthiest entity in this country, if measured by the amount of money it accumulates, is government. It's not even close. The biggest robber barons in government are the politicians, because they have the power to vote, to take your money, to spend it, to borrow us into debt. They're the ones who have far more power than any billionaire or any collection of billionaires. That's the truth. I'll be right back.
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8: The major averages ending higher for the day and week, with tech leading the charge and boosting the tech-heavy NASDAQ, which surpassed the 26,000 level for the first time and notched a new record close, as did the S&P 500. Investors digesting a surprisingly strong April jobs report while weighing escalating tensions in the Middle East. 115,000 new jobs were added last month despite an economic shock from the Iranian conflict, while the unemployment rate was unchanged at 4.3%. The Magnificent Seven big cap tech stocks were mostly higher. Strong earnings season helping drive a record run for stocks. 83% of S&P 500 companies have beaten earnings estimates. The Dow up 12 points, the NASDAQ higher by 441, S&P 500 up 62. That's your Fox Business Report. I'm Hillary Barsky, invested in you.

0: News. I'm John Saucier. This fragile ceasefire barely holding between Iran and the United States. Secretary of State Marco Rubio telling reporters in Rome that President Trump's views on Iran have not changed.
1: The president's perspective is clear. He thinks that Iran is a threat and it needs to be addressed.
0: U.S. forces firing on and disabling two Iranian oil tankers Friday after exchanging fire with Iranian forces in the Strait of Hormuz overnight. The United Arab Emirates, meanwhile, reported another Iranian missile and drone attack. The CEO of Airbnb, Brian Chesky, on Fox Business, talking about how many people will stay at Airbnbs in the 11 cities hosting the World Cup soccer tournament this summer.
2: About 100,000 homes have been listed on Airbnb in the 16 cities where the World Cup would be hosting. And we're expecting record demand. In fact, we expect in our 18-year history, this will be the number one event ever for bookings in Airbnb.
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3: Triple Talk, WMKT, weather forecast.
4: Sunshine for the rest of today. Expect a high near 60. Showers likely overnight tonight. Lows near 45. Slight chance of a lingering shower early tomorrow. Make way for sunshine, though, in the afternoon. Highs near 60. Sunday, sunshine 52. Monday, more sun. Highs of 50. And Tuesday, chance of showers in 57. That's your forecast on Triple Talk, WMKT.
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0: Ms. Fernandez, what are those tiny things?
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0: Wow.
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exciting to have our friends Chapter with us. Very exciting. Because I know they can help so many of you. I mean, tens of thousands of you. If you're turning 65 or you're older, then I know you're like me and you're getting bombarded with Medicare spam. And it's not just in the fall. It's annoying. It's confusing. Mailers, robocalls, ads, they'll target you everywhere you watch and listen. They'll claim different things. What we need going through this process is real, honest help from someone who's knowledgeable, right? That's why you need to call Chapter. Chapter. My friends at Chapter cut through the confusion and simplify the process. And you want to get a head start on this. That's the best way to get this under control and get the best plan you possibly can with Chapter. They want to make this stage of your life less stressful, starting with a Medicare plan that actually fits your needs. Now, what do they mean by that? They mean that covers your doctors, covers specialists, covers the prescriptions you need, all uniquely your medical care. What are the best ones in the whole country? You shouldn't wait until fall to find out this information. You shouldn't wait until the fall. You should find out now. Now, maybe some of you are saying, I already had somebody help me. Well, get a second opinion. I assure you that it matters. There's a lot at stake. Your health's at stake and your money's at

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7: Waiting on word. I'm Lisa LaSera, Fox News. No response yet from Iran on the latest peace proposal from the U.S.
8: They have no military. They have not a lot left. See what happens.
7: President Trump, just moments ago as he departed for Virginia, he said he's expecting a response from Iran soon.
9: Iran's foreign minister is saying that the Iranians will not bow to U.S. pressure as the U.S. continues to enforce its military blockade on Iranian ports.
7: Fox's Aisha Hosni at the White House. This comes as U.S. Central Command says the U.S. has disabled a total of 4 Iranian tankers in and around the Strait of Hormuz. On the 3-day ceasefire between Russia and Ukraine, the president said he'd like a longer-term peace deal.
8: It's the worst thing since World War II in terms of life. 25,000 young soldiers every month. It's crazy.
7: Part of the deal also calls for an exchange of prisoners, something Ukraine's President Zelensky said shaped his decision on the ceasefire. Virginia's Supreme Court rules its voter-approved redistricting plan violated the state constitution.
10: Virginia's state Supreme Court found Democratic lawmakers violated the state's demand that they take 2 votes in 2 separate sessions of the General Assembly before submitting a constitutional amendment to voters. They say that was not done in this case. The justices wrote, the violation irreparably undermines the integrity of the resulting referendum vote and renders it null and void. Virginia had redrawn their congressional map, so Democrats were favored in 4 additional seats, bringing the total of left-leaning seats in the state to 10, leaving Republicans just 1. Without those seats in the redistricting wars, Republicans are left with a much higher advantage.
7: Fox's Jessica Rosenthal. U.S. Customs and Border Protection has canceled the visas of more than 24 people, including some who worked on a Disney cruise line ship, amid allegations they possessed or had viewed images of child sexual abuse. America is listening to Fox News.
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0: congressmen. There's some, but there's not enough, obviously. Really appalling. We get this. We get this instead. Yeah, yeah, the clapping seals in the audience. That's pretty much what we get. And look, I've got one after another, these Democrats, these commentators, all pretty much saying the same thing, one nastier than the next. Now listen to this. We have a guy, Adam Homaway, Democrat, New Jersey House candidate. I don't know what's happening in New Jersey. Yes, I do, actually. You've got a very significant Islamist population now in New Jersey. Congratulations. With Jonathan Levine, good guy, good reporter, at the Washington Free Beacon today. So this Homaway's asked a very specific question about jihad. And this guy's a Democrat. They're all Democrats, you understand. Cut nine, go.
1: There were questions that came to light this week in a Politico article regarding your association or your affiliation with the Blind Sheikh. Just to start with a couple of questions, and I'd like you to talk about it too, but do you repudiate and condemn the Blind Sheikh and his actions and the seditious conspiracy that led to his conviction, first of all? And secondly, do you condemn jihad and religious extremism? We have a problem with religious extremism on both the left and the right in this country right now. And do you condemn religious extremism, and specifically in this case, jihad?
2: Obviously, you know, any extremism on any kind is bad. You know, I have spent my life really saving lives and rather than taking them. So clearly, I've shown... You know, just I've served this country in uniform. I've taken care of hundreds of troops and soldiers. I've served this community. I was a responder in 9/11. So clearly my actions speak for themselves. And I'm against all war and all violence. I mean, that's really what I've been saying since day one. Healthcare, not bombs. I've seen the horrors of war. And so, yes, I condemn all extremism and all violence of any kind.
0: But that wasn't the question. Does he condemn jihad? He wouldn't specifically say it. Does he? Is that a tough question? Does he repudiate and condemn the Blind Sheikh? And it's what he was asked, and his actions, and the seditious conspiracy that led to his conviction. Do you condemn jihad? Do you? And he has this association, according to Politico, as Levine mentioned, with the Blind Sheikh, who ordered the effort to blow up the Twin Towers before the second attack on the Twin Towers. These are the kinds of candidates that are out there now in the Democrat Party, from Maine to Michigan to New Jersey and everywhere between and around. It's disgusting. We'll be right back.
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0: this regime, we will not countenance an Islamo-fascist dictatorship that calls us the great Satan and calls for our destruction every Friday from the pulpit. We will not permit them to acquire the nuclear devices they can use against us. It's just common sense. It's not ideology. It's not neoconservatism. It is common sense, my friend.
1: So before you leave, what do we take from the United States counterterrorism strategy? What should the public take from this?
0: Well, look. Let me add one more thing. As a victim of this, not to the extent of the president or the likes of Tulsi Gabbard or others, we are also ripping politics out of national security. We will not allow the FBI, the intelligence community, to target Catholics or, you know, parents at school board meetings. We are here to deal with the threat and to crush it.
1: God bless you, brother. Have a great weekend. And we all got to get together one of these years. That would be nice.
0: Let's do it.
1: All right, brother. Take care. We'll be right back. Folks, history is unfolding right before our eyes. President of the United States has delivered an incredible, consequential first year, restoring strength at our borders, rebuilding American confidence, and putting this country back on a path of common sense and constitutional principles. I believe our system was never meant to rest on one leader. It depends on millions of informed, engaged citizens who are willing to stand up for faith, family, and freedom. 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
8: I'm Susan Lee, and this is the Fox Business Report. The major averages ending higher for the day and week, with tech leading the charge and boosting the tech-heavy NASDAQ, which surpassed the 26,000 level for the first time and notched a new record close, as did the S&P 500, as investors digested a surprisingly strong April jobs report. 115,000 new jobs were added last month, despite an economic shock from the Iranian conflict, while the unemployment rate was unchanged at 4.3%. The Magnificent Seven big cap tech stocks were mostly higher, led by Tesla and Apple. Shares of Apple rose nearly 2% and notched a record close. The Dow winners, United Health Group, Goldman Sachs, and Boeing. The Dow decliners, McDonald's, Microsoft, and Home Depot. The Dow rising 12 points, the NASDAQ higher by 441, S&P 500 up 62. That's your Fox Business Report. I'm Hillary Barsky, invested in you.
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12: Fox News, I'm Tom Rigotti. The U.S. and Iran continue to exchange blows in the Persian Gulf region. Fox's Aisha Hazmi's at the White House.
13: U.S. forces disabled two more vessels for violating the U.S. blockade on Iranian ports. It's the latest attack in a tit-for-tat between the two nations.
12: While President Trump insists

0: ceasefire continues, a peace deal is yet to be made, and Trump says U.S. forces will do what's necessary in the conflict. A Utah judge will continue to allow cameras in the courtroom for hearings involving the accused killer of conservative activist Charlie Kirk.
1: The judge handed the defense a legal setback, ruling that cameras and microphones will continue to be allowed in the courtroom during the proceedings. Robinson is accused of fatally shooting Kirk on September 10th, 2025, and could face the death penalty if convicted.
0: That's Fox's Claudia Cowan. 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
3: We have some cloud coverage tonight with chances of rain showers and lows dropping to the mid-40s. By tomorrow, though, partly sunny with a high near 60 for your Saturday. Mainly clear skies on Saturday night with a low in the mid-30s, so it gets a little chilly. But warming back up to a high in the low 50s for Sunday with clear blue skies on your Mother's Day. And Monday will be sunny and in the 50s again. That's your forecast on 102.3, 103.3 FM, 1270 AM, Triple Talk, WMKT.
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0: Starmer lost his seat. He was still going to be there because he's a leader, but he literally lost his actual seat. It's never happened before. Well, there have been plenty of shock losses over the years, they write, with cabinet ministers and prominent party people having their seats cut out from under them. Party leaders and heads of government, such as the prime minister or the first minister of the home nations, tend to have rock-solid seats. They make sure that they're really loaded, you know, with members of their party. Not so for Labour's Eluned Morgan. Until now, the first minister of Wales. We went under Wales, very forgiving, additional member electoral system, couldn't find a seat. So not Starmer, I apologize, the number two. Her constituency and six seats up for grabs handed out proportionally. The Nationalist Plaid got three on 35% of the vote. Reform got two with 25% of the vote. The Conservatives got the last seat with 16% of the vote. Labour, which has dominated Wales is very left, for over a century, couldn't even make it into the top three with just 7%. 7%. Margaret's comments after receiving the news was many things, but it didn't necessarily come across as gracious. Perhaps it's the paternalistic attitude towards voters. She complained that today's politics rewards noise over truth, of course. The lefties are always truth and everybody else is always noise, right? Presumably implying she is the purveyor of truth and her enemies of noise, of course. Now, this pushed Labour to these punishing results nationwide. The remains of the Conservative Party crowed about a comeback earlier this morning after retaking their longtime flagship Westminster Council. But as the day goes on, this optimism feels less convincing. Well, I have a slightly different view of the Tory party under the leadership of their current leader. I think she's outstanding as well. Kemi Badenoch. K-E-M-I Badenoch. She, to me, not that I'm an expert, but more and more I'm listening to her and reading about her, is Thatcher-like. Thatcher-like. The Reform Party leader said, that would be Farage, think about it, half the shadow cabinet represent Essex seats. The leader, Kemi Badenoch, represents Northwest Essex in the House of Commons. We've just taken control of Essex County Council. We've literally wiped out the Conservative Party in Essex, and the leader would not even hold her seat. That reform can now threaten the leader of the Conservative Party in her own parliamentary seat and across her own county, shows how far the party has come. But as I said, I'm a big fan of hers as well. I'm a big fan of Farage, too, by the way. I just hope somehow they can figure out how to ensure that the Labour Party and the Liberal Party, which is hanging out there, can't win. That's the key. I'll be right back.
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Well, the value is in what makes it invaluable. That's because school sports aren't just about winning. They're about learning and growing. School sports aren't just about gaining trophies and accolades. They're about learning life lessons, bringing a whole community together, developing character and integrity, having coaches who mentor you and teammates who become lifelong friends. And you can't put a price on any of that. That's what makes education-based athletics invaluable. Of course, when you participate in school sports, you want to win and become a better athlete. But the purpose is so much greater: becoming a better person. Support your